0: of the overall presidential Donald Trump theater.
1: In the letter to Vasquez, the lawmakers claim preferential treatment is given to non-citizens negotiating plea deals. Vasquez says mitigating factors are considered for every defendant.
0: We never ask people their immigration status. But if an attorney comes to us and says, hey, this is going to have a disproportionate impact on my client, we will consider it.
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2: A Washington County deputy fired a gun trying to stop a man who was damaging a restaurant in Aloha. KXL's Annette Newell talked to Beaverton police, who are now involved in the investigation.
3: Deputies rushed out to a McDonald's restaurant on Southwest Tualatin Valley Highway at around 12:45 a.m. They'd heard about.
4: It sounds like a man throwing rocks at windows of a local business.
3: Beaverton Police's Matt Henderson tells me that next,
4: there's a confrontation that happens and the deputy's involved in an officer-involved shooting.
3: There were no injuries. A man's now in custody. Both Beaverton Police and the Washington County District Attorney's Office are investigating. The investigation caused closed roads and blocked traffic for hours. Annette Newell, FM News 101.
5: Now, Portland Public Schools has a new budget. It's been adopted, and KXL's Grant Mackill says massive cuts are on the way.
6: The over $2 billion budget takes effect July 1st. It was adopted early this morning after more than 6 hours of deliberation and comment from the community, teachers, and students, including Naima, a third grader at Scott Elementary.
7: Our school is a big part of our community, and we don't want to see our favorite teachers have to move schools or get laid off.
6: Despite those pleas, the board voted to close a $50 million budget gap by cutting more than 100 full-time positions from schools, about 100 positions from specialized programs, and almost 50 positions from transportation and facilities departments. Grant Mackill, FM News 101.
2: There's good news for the family of a 14-year-old boy who got lost in dense woods near Corbett last night. A Multnomah County Sheriff's deputy says they used drones to find the teen while search and rescue crews cut through thick blackberry bushes to reach and rescue him.
8: This one was pretty relatively straightforward, as we knew exactly where he was. He was staying put, waving at our drone, so he knew we were coming. We were able to even call out to him with a PA on one of our law enforcement vehicles, and he would respond by waving at the drone, giving us a thumbs up that he was hearing us.
2: He was found uninjured.
5: The Clark County Auto License Office is going to be closed for renovations in the customer service area, and it won't be reopening until July 7th. However, they say phone and email service remains available, and 9 nearby sub-agent offices and online services are still open.
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4: 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I'm Gail Cunningham. He's Tim Lance. 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
5: Some Portland city councilors want to keep streets safer, they say, by introducing an ordinance to make some right turns on red illegal.
4: Tom Dundon is pushing back on claims that he should be funding renovations at the Moda Center. Judah Newby joins us in sports at 515.
5: Brandon Flowers from The Killers is out with a new solo album. It's his first new music in more than a decade. We'll tell you about it in entertainment news at 527.
4: It is now 5:11. We've got traffic and weather together on the ones. Getting news of a rollover crash in Vancouver. Amanda Jay is in the traffic center.
6: That's right, Gail. This is a rollover collision, and unfortunately, it doesn't look like a very good one. It's going to be affecting SR 14 eastbound, the off-ramp to 205 northbound. This is at the very end of that on-ramp where it merges with everyone getting onto 205 from SR 14 westbound. SR 14 eastbound off-ramp fully blocked. They're now partially blocking the on-ramp from westbound. This is going to be causing some serious damage to your drive, unfortunately, so be cautious. We do have at least one vehicle on its top and lots of EMS and fire on scene, causing lots of brake lights. Of course, that's not the only issue you're encountering on the roads, so be cautious out there. We've got lots of congestion, I-5 northbound between the Fremont Bridge and the Interstate Bridge, tagging on about a 20-minute delay there. Inbound Sunset Highway, you've got resistance kicking off at Canyon, sticking around all the way to 405, tagging on at least a 5-minute delay, plus 205 southbound near Division. We've been getting word of a disabled vehicle last seen crowding the left shoulder, causing a bit of bumper to bumper. 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From the KXL Traffic Center, I'm Amanda Jay.
5: Amanda, thank you. Let's check on the KXO forecast for you right now. Tonight, you can expect a few clouds. It's going to be pretty comfortable, though. The overnight low should be right around 57 degrees. Tomorrow, you get a mostly cloudy sky, and it's a much different day than we've experienced the first half of this week. Only get up to about 78 degrees. Friday, scattered rain. In fact, rain could start on Thursday night, and your Friday high should be about 65. Mid-60s again on Saturday, and more rain, at least occasional rain, in the forecast. Salem, you got a sunny sky in 86. Beaverton 86, and the same thing in Portland.
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5: 5:12 now, and a teen is in the hospital, we're told, after being hit by a car while riding an e-scooter this morning in Beaverton. Officers responded to the intersection of Southwest Looney Drive and Shoals Ferry Road just before 6:30. They found a 15-year-old there injured, they say. A 15-year-old was taken to the hospital and is in critical condition. The driver, who is also a teen, stayed at the scene and has been cooperating with the police.
4: Making a right turn on a red light could become illegal at some intersections in Portland under a new proposal. As KXL's Noah Friedman reports, some on the city council say it could make streets safer.
7: An ordinance introduced by Councillor Loretta Smith would allow PBOT to evaluate

0: It's High Crash Network, and make right turns at red lights illegal at some 200 intersections.
1: While turning on red is a state law, PBOT has both the authority and the engineering guidance to limit this practice to save lives.
0: The ordinance cites PBOT's desire to reduce the crash risk for vulnerable road users when cars roll through right turns on red. Portland's Public Works supports the ordinance. Noah Friedman, FM News 101.
2: Thank you, Noah. Passage of the housing bill was celebrated as a rare show of bipartisanship in Congress this week, but the president has refused to sign it. Oregon Senator Jeff Merkley says the bill included his provision to get private equity out of the individual housing markets.
3: And it's become so hard for people to become homeowners because of the high interest rate and the high prices and the competition with the hedge funds. Well, at least let's get the hedge funds out of that equation. This does that. So that's a victory, but to be a full victory, it has to be signed.
2: President Trump insisting he will not sign the housing bill until Congress passes the controversial voter ID bill, which is known as the Save America Act. If Congress remains in session, the bill can become law without his signature in 10 days.
4: That brings us to 5:15. It's time for the KXL Sports Update, thanks to Sawtooth Roofing. 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
2: All right, Portland Trail Blazers owner Tom Dundon talking about his vision, at least, of the future of the Moda Center. From the KXL Sports Desk, he was over there. Here's Judah.
5: Yeah, that's right, Tim. And I'm glad I left when I did, because it took a little while to get inside the parking garage at Moda Center. A lot of protesters out today, and it's one of those where a lot of people feel a lot of different ways about raising tax dollars for something like renovating the Moda Center. I mean, we're talking about numbers north of $300 million, $350 million from the state level, let alone what might have to be supplied from the city and county level. And this is all to try to keep the Blazers in Portland, but also a bigger picture of revitalizing the economy and reinvesting into an important neighborhood in the Lower Albina District as well. A lot of interesting topics floating around Moda Center this afternoon.
2: And you were talking about the protesters. Gail spotted on video some of the city councilors out there protesting as well.
5: Yeah, there was, you know, everybody's voice is being heard right now. But for a moment, I was like, am I going to make it into the garage here? It didn't help that there was a Tesla in front of me, and it did not go well for that person driving the Tesla trying to get into the garage as it related to a lot of protesters blocking the entrance. But security did a great job. And they were definitely working hard and earning their money and getting everybody in safely. A few thousand people there in the lower bowl. Tickets were pretty expensive just to get in, but obviously covering it from a media perspective, Tom Dundon spoke for about 12-13 minutes with Andrew Hone, who's the CEO of the Metro Chamber, and a lot of it was pretty soft, get to know you stuff, and all. Hey, the Blazers, we're committed to winning, we're not tanking, I don't do that tanking thing, you guys were trying to lose before, I'm not part of that. But there was one question in there about, hey, what about you raising your own personal capital to help cover some of these costs for renovating the Moda Center, and he basically said, look, I'm out to get a fair deal. I know the city and the county is out to get a fair deal as well. I'm the one that raised $4.25 billion with my partners here. Mm-hmm. And the taxes that I have to pay here to keep the team here are relatively outsized when you compare it to the scale of teams in other markets. That's just the nature of the beast. So I am investing in the team here with the taxes and the capital that I raised to buy it. So we'll see. Keith Wilson was adamant. We need urgency to get a deal done. We need to get it done now. So now we'll see what action comes out of this. But interesting times at Moda Center this afternoon.
2: All right, very good, Judah. Thanks. Appreciate that.
5: You got it.
4: It is 5:17 now.
6: From ABC News, I'm Dave Packer. A major housing bill to lower costs passed by an overwhelming bipartisan majority gets a cold reaction from President Trump.
7: A closed-door meeting between President Trump and Senate Republicans descending into a shouting match. It came after President Trump abruptly canceled plans to sign a major housing bill, a rare moment of cooperation between Republicans and Democrats on a key issue of affordability.
8: We all need that. In red states and blue states, Trump blew it up.
7: Republicans blindsided.
9: Yeah, I was disappointed because I thought that this had become a priority.
6: ABC's Rachel Scott reporting from the Capitol. The president now saying he won't sign it until Congress passes a Save America Act requiring ID to vote. A major earthquake in Venezuela, magnitude 7.1. Reports of heavy damage, collapsed buildings, and a tsunami warning. AP reporter Juan Arrerez in Caracas.
10: Glasses fell to the floor. Neighbors are coming down to the streets.
6: And here at home, a rural area of Northern California experiencing its strongest earthquakes this morning. Some injuries, but no immediate reports of major damage. Another day of scorching heat in France, Paris hitting 105 degrees. So hot across much of Europe that tourist sites have shut down. American tourist Tanya Thompson said that they were lucky to have reserved tickets before noon.
10: And the last entry was at 2 p.m., so many people who've traveled from around the world aren't getting to see the sights that Paris has to offer because of this heat wave, and it's dangerously hot.
6: Lawmakers held a ceremony on Capitol Hill to dedicate an America 250 time capsule that'll be buried in Philadelphia on July 4th. Architect of the Capitol, Thomas Austin.
11: The capsule itself measures over 4 feet wide, 2.5 feet deep, and over 4 feet tall. We needed such a big capsule to tell the story not only of the United States Congress, but also of the American people.
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2: 5:20 right now on Portland's Afternoon News. Thanks for being with us on this Wednesday afternoon with Gail Stone, or Gail Cunningham. Sorry about that. I'm Tim Lance, and we've got your top stories.
4: This saga of the Lloyd Center ice rink is continuing at Portland City Hall.
2: And Portland Public Schools has adopted its new budget. Massive cuts, they say, are on the way.
4: Amazon's Zooks unveils a new and improved version of its self-driving vehicle as it prepares to roll out in more cities later this year. We'll have the full story in business news at 5:26.
2: I just like the fact that you said Zooks. I love that. All right, right now, 5:21, traffic and weather together on the ones, of course. Amanda Jay's there in the traffic center, and there is that rollover in Vancouver we have to talk about.
15: That's right. This is 205 northbound. This crash is now partially blocking the on-ramp from SR14 eastbound. It's on the left side. And like you said, this is a rollover collision. There is a car on its top on the left side of the on-ramp toward the end of the on-ramp where both sides of SR14 meet before they get onto 205 northbound. Now, since this is on the left side of that on-ramp, it's causing major slowing on 205 northbound as you're rolling past that area shortly after the Glen Jackson. I-5 northbound, we now have a blocker to be aware of in the center lane near Going. This is I-5 northbound. Like I said, there is a blocker in the center lane. This unfortunately means things are starting to stack up real quickly there. We've also got quite a bit of slowing in store for you. Inbound Sunset Highway between Highway 217 and 405, tagging on about a 10-minute delay. 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From the KXL Traffic Center, I'm Maida Jay.
4: Turning to your KXL weather forecast, it's last call today for hot weather. A big change is on the way. A few clouds tonight, the low 57, mostly cloudy and much cooler tomorrow, high of 78. We could see rain by Friday. Right now, it's 88 degrees all around Salem, Vancouver, and Portland.
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4: 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TJ Nisbet brings you this business report.
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25: A mixed session on Wall Street this Wednesday. The Dow Industrial Average picked up 182 points, ending the day at 51,849. NASDAQ fell 110 points. The S&P 500 was off 7. Toyota could become the top-selling car maker in the U.S. by year's end, according to a new forecast by Cox Automotive. The first 6 months of this year sees Toyota up 1% to 1.25 million units sold, General Motors down 7% to 1.33 million. It would be the first time since 2021 that Toyota had bigger annual sales numbers than GM. Amazon's Zoox has unveiled the next version of its self-driving vehicle ahead of a larger rollout in more cities later this year. The toaster-shaped vehicle has added more comfortable seats and headrests. It is also enlarging and relocating the bi-directional reflectors so as to help riders and others more easily tell the front from the rear of the vehicle. I'm Dan Loney with Your Money Now on FM News 101 KXL.
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4: The Killers' Brandon Flowers is set to release his first new solo album in more than a decade. It's called Thrasher and will be his first solo album since 2015's The Desired Effect. The album's first single, Plan, drops this Friday, while the full album drops on August 21st.
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2: 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I'm Tim Lance.
4: And I'm Gail Cunningham. It's 5:30. Here are our top stories today.
2: Multnomah County's DA says a request from a congressional committee to turn over documents related to sanctuary policies in the state is a lot to do about nothing.
4: It started with a man throwing rocks at a McDonald's and ended in gunfire, bringing traffic to a standstill in Alloa.
2: And a big story today in both sports and just news in general, Blazers owner Tom Dundon addressing the future of the Moda Center. You're going to hear from Judah in sports at 5:45.
4: Those stories and more coming your way in 90 seconds, but first it is 5:31. We have traffic and weather together on the ones. Amanda Jay's in the traffic center. And Amanda, is there still a problem with that rollover crash in Vancouver?
8: There is, and you're right, this is in Vancouver, 205 northbound. The rollover is still partially blocking the on-ramp from SR 14 eastbound at the very end of the ramp, the left side. EMS and fire have left the scene, but the vehicle is still on its top on the left side of the on-ramp. It is causing slowing on both on-ramps from SR 14 eastbound and westbound because this is basically at the merge point where those two meet before you get onto 205 northbound. So expect delays. I-5 northbound in the Portland area, we have ourselves a blocker which has been hanging out in the center lane just after the Alberta Street overpass. It looks like someone is trying to help push it to the shoulder, but either way, you are going to be stuck in bumper to bumper because of that for the time being. I-5 southbound heading toward Wilsonville, you've got a bit of resistance kicking off at 205 and sticking around on and off all the way to Wilsonville Road. 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From the KXL Traffic Center, I'm Maida J.
2: Thanks, Amanda. The KXO forecast, they say that today is the last hot day this week, and you are going to see clouds, cooler temps, and even some rain coming in by, say, Thursday night and on into Friday. Tonight, though, a few clouds with a high of 57. Tomorrow, we get up to about 78 with a mostly cloudy sky, and we'll see that rain coming in. Friday, scattered showers with a high of 65. More of the same, they say, on Saturday. Checking your temperatures right now in Salem, it's 87. Gresham has 87. 88, nope, click down to 87 just now with a sunny sky in Portland.
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2: 5:32, and a group of congressional Republicans are demanding Oregon law enforcement leaders turn over documents regarding their sanctuary policies. Multnomah County's district attorney received such a letter this week from the House Judiciary Committee claiming non-citizens are giving preferential treatment during plea negotiations. DA Nathan Vasquez says his office does try to treat everybody fairly and follows state law.
26: It's low-level crimes, and we look at mitigating information like we do whether you're a U.S. citizen or not documented.
2: Other factors include whether a defendant is very young or elderly. Portland's police chief, the Multnomah County Sheriff, and the head of Oregon's Department of Corrections also received those letters demanding the requested information by July the 7th.
4: The Washington County DA and Beaverton police are getting involved in the investigation of a deputy shooting at a man suspected of damaging a business. The story from KXL's Annette Newell.
6: A man throwing rocks at windows. Beaverton Police's Matt Henderson tells me that's what sparked the Washington County deputies to check out what was happening at a McDonald's restaurant on Southwest Tualatin Valley Highway at about 12:45 this morning.
9: Report of a man damaging the windows of a business. An officer-involved shooting took place and is being investigated by the Washington County District Attorney's Office.
6: He confirms the shot came from a deputy's gun, but
9: there was no injuries. The shot that came from the deputy did not strike the suspect.
6: The suspect's now in custody.
10: There's some police activity on TV Highway.
6: Callers told us about hours of traffic tie-ups in the area.
10: Shut down, roads closed.
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2: They say, get ready, massive cuts are coming to Portland Public Schools. This after the board adopted its budget early this morning. KXL's Grant Mackill has all the details.
11: The adopted over $2 billion budget closes a $50 million budget gap by cutting more than 100 full-time positions from schools, about 100 positions from specialized programs, and almost 50 positions from transportation and facilities departments. That was decided after more than 6 hours of debate and public comment, including from Naima, a third grader at Scott Elementary.
12: Teacher Jamie introduced me to dance. It was my role model at Scott. I found my passion. If my funding keeps getting cut, I'm worried that future kids won't be able to have specials.
11: The new budget takes effect July 1st. Grant Mackill, FM News 101.
4: Two community groups opposing plans to demolish Lloyd Center and replace it with a modern mixed-use urban district are appealing the Design Commission's approval of the Lloyd Master Plan. At a Portland City Council hearing today, Jenny Gilmore Robinson with the Save Lloyd Ice Coalition urged the city to preserve, replace, or relocate the mall's iconic ice rink in the new development.
13: Without your intervention, Portland will lose its only ice rink.
4: The Save Lloyd group is pushing the adaptive reuse of the current structure and a phased hybrid redevelopment. The groups have collected over 10,000 petition signatures to push for more accountability from Urban Renaissance. Council will hear testimony from both sides through tomorrow with a decision expected on July 8th.
2: 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It's Portland's number one source for news and information.
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3: 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Thanks for joining us. I'm Gail Cunningham, together with Tim Lance. Our top stories today.
4: Oregon Democrats in Congress say the president is holding a bipartisan housing bill hostage.
3: Trailblazers owner Tom Dunn answered questions from the Portland Metro Chamber today. Judah Newby will have all the details in sports at 5:45.
4: Qualcomm unveiling a new CPU for data centers that promises AI performance while using less power, they say. That story's coming up in business news at 5:56.
3: Those stories and more coming your way in 90 seconds, but first it is 5:41, and we have traffic and weather together on the ones, and now there's a crash on the Sunset Highway. Amanda Jay's in the traffic center.
5: Well, this is Sunset Highway eastbound. As you're approaching the Camelot Court overpass, there's a crash in the right lane, which is causing things to be stacking up real quickly for you back from Highway 217. I-5 northbound in the Portland area, just after that Alberta Street overpass, there is an earlier blocker that was just pushed to the right shoulder, but still has you crawling all the way back from Broadway. I-84 westbound, getting reports of a crash to be on the lookout for near Lloyd Center, causing things to be rather dense. Vancouver, 205 northbound, the on-ramp from SR-14 eastbound. We still have a car on its top hanging out in on the left side of this on-ramp toward the end of the ramp where both areas of SR-14 meet. This, of course, is causing slow and go on SR-14 and 205 northbound, so be cautious. This report is sponsored by Unbound.org. 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From the KXL Traffic Center, I'm Mita Jay.
4: Man, appreciate you. Let's get to the KXO forecast. Now, a few clouds overnight tonight, and the overnight low should be in the upper 50s. So throw open the windows. It's going to be dry and relatively cool considering what we've been through. Mostly cloudy tomorrow, too, with a high of 78. There's some rain coming in Thursday night, and then you got scattered showers in the forecast on Friday with a high Friday of 65 degrees. About 20 degrees warmer than that right now. 85 in Salem. In Beaverton, it's 87. It's also 87 in Portland.
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4: 5:42 now, an Oregon's congressional delegation praising the rare bipartisan passage of a housing bill this week. But as KXL's Heather Roberts reports now, the celebration was short-lived when President Trump announced this morning he's not going to sign it.
6: Oregon Congresswoman Janelle Bynum posted a video from the U.S. Capitol right after the bill signing was abruptly canceled.
7: I'm here in Statuary Hall, where we were supposed to be doing a press conference celebrating the signing of the housing bill, which I had three bills in there.
6: Senator Jeff Merkley calls the bill the biggest investment in 30 years in making homes affordable.
8: Nobody had any idea the president would cancel at the last second.
6: President Trump says his voter ID bill, known as the Save America Act, is more important and must be passed first. Heather Roberts, FM News 101.
4: By the way, if Congress remains in session, the housing bill can become law within 10 days, even without the president's signature.
3: A group of Portland city councilors wants to stop drivers from making right turns at red lights at dozens of intersections in the city. Details from KXL's Noah Friedman.
9: Councilor Tiffany Koyama Lane co-sponsors the ordinance to make a right on red legal at around 200 Portland intersections.
10: I appreciate that this ordinance identifies our high crash network as a priority for an intervention, focuses on vulnerable road users, centers equitable outcomes, and reflects collaboration across bureaus and service areas.
9: If the ordinance passes, the Portland Bureau of Transportation has 90 days to come up with a plan.

0: plan for implementation. Under current state law, drivers can make a right at a red light, but only after stopping and only if there are no signs prohibiting the turn. Noah Friedman, FM News 101.
1: 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Time for Lars Larson and Northwest Reports commentary.
2: Donald Trump has figured out a new way to put some pressure on the United States Congress, and I think he's right to do it. Donald Trump knows how to bring the pressure. So, you've got a bill that passes both the House and the Senate with massive bipartisan support. It's to make it easier and cheaper for Americans to buy housing, for housing to get built in this country. And the president expected to sign it on Wednesday, and then at the last minute, he called it off. And he said to the United States Senate, "You pass my SAVE Act. We're going to save American elections. And until you pass it, I'm not going to go in and sign your bill on housing." You know, I think that is a brilliant move because he knows that all those bipartisan senators and reps who voted for that housing bill, they wanted to be able to go home to their constituents and brag and say, "See what we did in a bipartisan effort." Donald Trump wasn't going to give them that satisfaction unless they passed the SAVE Act first. For Northwest Reports, I'm Lars Larson.
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1: City leaders joining the Blazers owner Tom Dundon to discuss renovations of the Moda Center. Over at the KXL Sports Desk, just back from Moda, is Judah Newby.
4: Yeah, that's right, I want to call you Tom. Do you have $4.25 billion, Tim?
1: I wish I did, yeah.
4: But Tom Dundon was part of the Portland Metro leaders in their annual meeting today. He gave a brief Q&A session with Metro Chamber CEO Andrew Hone. And one of the questions Dundon was asked was about that topic of why he isn't putting more of his own capital toward the renovations needed to the Moda Center. And Dundon said his investment lies in the fact that he did raise $4.25 billion with some partners to buy the team and trying to keep it here by paying the necessary taxes.
5: I think everybody can characterize things however they want. I don't see it the same way, but I'm not trying to get people to agree or disagree with me. I just know it feels like we're making a pretty big investment by staying here and paying these tax rates and agreeing to these fees for dollars that go back into the building.
4: Portland Mayor Keith Wilson was part of a subsequent panel. He was stressing urgency to get a deal done. We've got a lot of other stuff to get to, but we can't really get to it until we find resolution on these renovations at Moda Center. So it was an interesting session, not normally held at Moda Center, normally held in a hotel ballroom or what have you, but about a few thousand people in the lower bowls of Moda Center to hear the exchange between Dundon and some of the city leaders this afternoon. With sports at 15 and 45, I'm Judah Newby, FM News 101.
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6: From ABC News, I'm Dave Packer. A major housing bill to lower costs passed by an overwhelming bipartisan majority gets a cold reaction from President Trump.
7: A closed-door meeting between President Trump and Senate Republicans descending into a shouting match. It came after President Trump abruptly canceled plans to sign a major housing bill, a rare moment of cooperation between Republicans and Democrats on a key issue of affordability.
8: We all need that. In red states and blue states, Trump blew it up.
7: Republicans blindsided.
9: Yeah, I was disappointed because I thought that this had become a priority.
6: ABC's Rachel Scott reporting from the Capitol. The president now saying he won't sign it until Congress passes a Save America Act requiring ID to vote. A major earthquake in Venezuela, magnitude 7.1. Reports of heavy damage, collapsed buildings, and a tsunami warning. AP reporter Juan Arrerez in Caracas.
10: Glasses fell to the floor. Neighbors are coming down to the streets.
6: And here at home, a rural area of Northern California experiencing its strongest earthquakes this morning. Some injuries, but no immediate reports of major damage. Another day of scorching heat in France, Paris hitting 105 degrees. So hot across much of Europe that tourist sites have shut down. American tourist Tanya Thompson said that they were lucky to have reserved tickets before noon.
11: And the last entry was at 2 p.m., so many people who've traveled from around the world aren't getting to see the sights that Paris has to offer because of this heat wave, and it's dangerously hot.
6: Lawmakers held a ceremony on Capitol Hill to dedicate an America 250 time capsule that'll be buried in Philadelphia on July 4th. Architect of the Capitol, Thomas Austin.
12: The capsule itself measures over 4 feet wide, 2.5 feet deep, and over 4 feet tall. We needed such a big capsule to tell the story not only of the United States Congress, but also of the American people.
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1: 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Joining you on a Wednesday afternoon, I'm Tim Lance, along with Gail Cunningham. Here are your top stories today.
3: A settlement has been reached for Oregon inmates who either got sick or died because of the COVID-19 pandemic.
1: Massive cuts are coming to Portland public schools. This after the board adopted the budget in the wee hours of the night last night.
3: Grand Theft Auto 6 finally has a price tag, and gamers are talking. Details coming up in your entertainment news at 5:57.
1: First, though, it is 5:51, traffic and weather together on the ones. Amanda Jay, still that rollover in Vancouver is where everybody's paying attention.
17: They really are. This is 205 northbound at the end of the on-ramp from SR 14 eastbound. There is a rollover on its top left side of the on-ramp, but good news, tow is on the scene and working to get it back onto all fours. So hopefully this will be rolling away in the near future. But for now, be prepared for resistance, not only on 205 northbound, but on SR 14 eastbound as you're trying to get onto 205. We've also got a blocker, well, an earlier blocker, I-5 northbound, just after the Alberta Street overpass in the Portland area. It's been pushed to the right shoulder, but it's still going to be causing things to be rather dense for you back from Broadway. Getting reports of a crash in West Lynn that you want to be cautious of on McLaughlin northbound just after 205, starting to cause things to be rather dense. This report is sponsored by Unbound.org. 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
3: Turning to your KXL weather forecast, this is the last hot afternoon this week. Changes on the way by Friday. A few clouds tonight, the low down to 57, mostly cloudy and a lot cooler tomorrow, with a high near 78. Right now it's 87 degrees in Portland.
1: Rain today, sunshine tomorrow. 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
10: The markets finished the Wednesday session mixed. The Dow picked up 182 points, ending the day at 51,849. NASDAQ fell 110 points. S&P 500 was off by 7. Meanwhile, West Texas crude continued its pullback, down 4% at $70.34 a barrel. Bitcoin prices were in retreat once again, hitting its lowest levels since October of 2024. The crypto price fell just below 60,000 for the third time this year. It's feeling pressure from both the pullback in tech stocks recently and the bear market that cryptocurrency has been in for the last several months. Qualcomm has unveiled a CPU for data centers called the Dragonfly C1000. It also revealed that Meta will be the first customer when it starts production in 2028. Qualcomm said that this CPU was built for agentic AI while focusing on performance without using too much power. Qualcomm shares were still down 4% today on the news. I'm Dan Loney with Your Money Now on FM News 101 KXL.
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8: We're rich. We now know the price for this long-anticipated Grand Theft Auto 6 video game. Rockstar Games says it will set gamers back $80 for the basic single-player version of the game. The Ultimate Edition will cost you $100. Pre-orders for the game will open on Thursday. The game is set to drop on November 20th.
9: Carly Rae Jepsen is working on her first project in 3 years. She's putting out a 24-track double album titled Day and Night. She posted the cover art on Instagram recently. The double album's lead single, On Wires, is going to be out this Friday.
8: Billboard just crowned Earth, Wind & Fire as the greatest R&B group of all time. The band sits atop a list of 50 R&B acts. They're followed among the top five by The Temptations, Sly and the Family Stone, the Isley Brothers, and The Supremes.
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9: 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What a good-looking Wednesday afternoon it is. The last hot day, they say, of this week. I'm Tim Lance.
8: And I'm Gail Cunningham. It is 6 o'clock. Here are our top stories today.
9: We are hearing from Portland area law enforcement leaders who received letters this week from congressional Republicans demanding information on sanctuary policies.
8: A deputy fires a shot trying to stop a man they say was throwing rocks at a business, and the whole incident blocked traffic on TV Highway for hours.
9: Trailblazers owner Tom Dundon spoke at Moda Center this afternoon. Judah Newby was there. He'll join us for sports coming up at 6:15.
8: Those stories and more coming your way in 90 seconds, but first it is 6:01. We have traffic and weather together on the ones. Amanda Jay's in the traffic center with news of a new crash westbound I-84.
17: That's right. This is near 33rd. Be aware of a crash last seen crowding that left lane. This is causing things to be seriously bogged down for you. Now, I-5 northbound, Fremont Bridge to the Interstate Bridge. Be prepared to get rather snug and cozy with your fellow drivers because you've got yourself bumper to bumper, adding at least a 17-minute delay, so about a 23-minute ride there. And inbound Sunset Highway is also going to be moving at a slower pace between Highway 217 and 405. This is going to be adding about a 7-minute delay to your drive. Jumping over to Vancouver, 205 northbound, an earlier rollover collision is still partially affecting the on-ramp from SR14 eastbound. Tow is loading up that rollover onto the truck. It is getting ready to roll out, so hopefully this will be clearing in the near future, but for now, you've got a bit of resistance. 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From the KXL Traffic Center, I'm Maida Jay.
9: Appreciate you, Amanda. Let's get a look at that KXL forecast. And the forecasters say you can expect a big change. Clouds, cooler temperature, and even some rain by, say, Thursday night. Tonight, though, low around 57. There'll be a few clouds, but it's going to be dry. Thursday, mostly cloudy and a high of only 78 degrees. Scattered rain expected through Friday with a high of 65. And it's pretty much the same thing for Saturday, they're saying right now. Temperature-wise, though, it is 84 in Vancouver. Salem's got 85 with some high clouds. It's 85. And mostly sunny now in Portland.
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9: 6:02, and the state of Oregon has reached a settlement with inmates who died from COVID-19 and those who got sick and survived. $49 million is going to be paid, with $33 million going to the estates of 38 inmates who died, $16 million going to inmates who contracted COVID but lived. They could receive up to $41,000 each, depending on the severity of their illness. $10 million now will be paid. $39 million will be needed to be approved by the legislature next year. If that doesn't happen, the settlement is void and everything goes back to the litigation.
8: Three prominent U.S. House Republicans say they've launched an investigation into Oregon's sanctuary policies. KXL's Heather Roberts reports they sent a letter this week to four Portland-area law enforcement leaders demanding documents on immigration-related actions dating back more than 4 years, with a deadline of July 7th.
18: The letter from Republican leaders of the House Judiciary Committee went to the director of Oregon's Department of Corrections, Portland's police chief, and Multnomah County's sheriff and district attorney. DA Nathan Vasquez says his office enforces state law.
19: This is part of the overall presidential Donald Trump theater.
18: In the letter to Vasquez, the lawmakers claim preferential treatment is given to non-citizens negotiating plea deals. Vasquez says mitigating factors are considered for every defendant.
19: We never ask people their immigration status, but if an attorney comes to us and says, hey, this is going to have a disproportionate impact on my client, we will consider it.
18: Heather Roberts, FM News 101.
9: Thanks, Heather. A Washington County deputy fired a gun while trying to stop a man who was damaging a restaurant, they say, in Alloa. KXL's Annette Newell talked to Beaverton police, who are now involved in the investigation.
20: Deputies rushed out to a McDonald's restaurant on Southwest Tualatin Valley Highway at around 12:45 a.m. They'd heard about.
21: It sounds like a man throwing rocks at windows of a local business.
20: Beaverton Police's Matt Henderson tells me that next,
21: there's a confrontation that happens and the deputies involved in an officer-involved shooting.
20: There were no injuries. A man's now in custody. Both Beaverton Police and the Washington County District Attorney's Office are investigating. The investigation caused closed roads and blocked traffic for hours. Annette Newell, FM News 101.
8: Portland Public Schools has adopted its new budget, and KXL's Grant McHill says massive cuts are on the way.
22: The over $2 billion budget takes effect July 1st. It was adopted early this morning after more than 6 hours of deliberation and comment from the community, teachers, and students, including Naima, a third grader at Scott Elementary.
23: Our school is a big part of our community, and we don't want to see our favorite teachers have to move schools or get laid off.
22: Despite those pleas, the board voted to close a $50 million budget gap by cutting more than 100 full-time positions from schools, about 100 positions from specialized programs, and almost 50 positions from transportation and facilities departments. Grant McHill, FM News 101.
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16: As Portland weather warms up, KXL remains hot on the news trail with accurate reporting on what's happening across the Rose City and traffic and weather on the ones. 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
2: Some Portland city councilors want to keep streets safer, they say, by introducing an ordinance to make some right turns on red illegal.
1: New Blazers owner Tom Dundon talks Moda Center's future. 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
2: Also, Madonna is opening up about why Universal Studios pulled the plug on her movie. That's coming up in your entertainment news at 6:27.
1: It is now 6:11. We've got traffic and weather together on the ones. Amanda Jay's in the traffic center. What's going on with that rollover crash in Vancouver?
3: Well, I can finally say 205 northbound, the on-ramp from SR14 eastbound, fully clear. That rollover has been loaded up onto the tow truck and rolled away, so things should be easing in the near future for you there. We still have a few brake lights in store, 205 northbound as you're going across the Glen Jackson, but like I said, hopefully things will start to get a little bit easier for you there. I-84 westbound, we've got an accident to be on the lookout for after 33rd, last seen kind of crowding that left lane, causing bumper to bumper back from nearly 60th Avenue. I-5 northbound Fremont Bridge to the Interstate Bridge is going to be rather dense, tagging on a nearly 15-minute delay, in part because of an earlier blocker that's been pushed to the right shoulder near the Alberta Street overpass. And then looking at Sunset Highway eastbound, you've got resistance kicking off near Canyon, sticking around all the way to 405, tagging on at least a 7-minute delay. From the KXL Traffic Center, I'm Meta Jay.
2: And now the KXL forecast tonight. Few clouds, overnight low in the upper 50s. Tomorrow we only get up into the 70s, the upper 70s, with a mostly cloudy sky, so much cooler than it has been. And then on Friday, more scattered rain. Rain's probably going to start on Thursday night, is what the forecasters are saying now. Your high Friday, only 65 degrees. Much warmer than that right now. It's 85 in downtown Portland. Salem, you've got a few high clouds and 85 degrees there as well. And it's also 85 right now in Gresham.
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2: 6:12, and Governor Tina Kotek approving the state drought declarations for two more Oregon counties today. Josephine and Wasco counties join 17 others in the state. As of June 9th, all of Josephine County in some form of drought, with 46% of the county considered to be in severe drought. In Wasco County, it's 54% in moderate drought, 23% in severe drought. Drought emergency declarations unlock tools for communities to help local water users.
1: Passage of the housing bill was celebrated as a rare show of bipartisanship in Congress this week, but the president has refused to sign it. Oregon Senator Jeff Merkley says the bill included his provision to get private equity out of the individual housing market.
4: And it's become so hard for people to become homeowners because of the high interest rate and the high prices and the competition with the hedge funds. Well, at least let's get the hedge funds out of that equation. This does that. So that's a victory, but to be a full victory, it has to be signed.
1: President Trump insists he will not sign the housing bill until Congress passes the controversial voter ID bill known as the Save America Act. But if Congress remains in session, the bill can still become law without his signature in 10 days.
2: All right, before you make that right turn on red, it could become illegal at some Portland intersections under a new proposal. KXL's Noah Friedman reports some on the city council say it would make our streets safer.
5: An ordinance introduced by Councillor Loretta Smith would allow PBOT to evaluate its high crash network and make right turns at red lights illegal at some 200 intersections.
6: While turning on red is a state law, PBOT has both the authority and the engineering guidance to limit this practice to save lives.
5: The ordinance cites PBOT's desire to reduce the crash risk for vulnerable road users when cars roll through right turns on red. Portland's Public Works supports the ordinance. Noah Friedman, FM News 101.
1: Researchers at Oregon State University seem to have found a new way to fight glioblastoma. That's the deadliest form of brain cancer. In mouse studies, Professor Ole Teratula explains a new sugar-coated nanoparticle genetic treatment.
7: We can cross that blood-brain barrier

0: reach the brain, and after that, it can accumulate in glioblastoma cancer cells.
1: And reportedly boosted survival significantly in mice trials. Professor Tarantula says the key is getting past the blood-brain barrier that keeps most treatments from reaching tumors.
2: 6:15 right now, and it's time for the KXL Sports Update, thanks to Sawtooth Roofing. 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
3: Dundon was the main draw of this year's annual meeting for the Portland Metro Chamber, attended by many business leaders in the area and elected officials. Dundon gave a brief Q&A with Chamber CEO Andrew Hone and was asked about the state of the Blazers relative to his other sports property, the Carolina Hurricanes, who just held a parade in Raleigh after winning the Stanley Cup.
4: I think today they're fairly competitive and probably one thing away from having expectations of having a good chance to plan parades.
3: Dundon said the Blazers now are far better off than when he started things in Carolina.
4: It seems like the position, you know, when we get here, the team's in whatever position it's in, and it's in probably a better position than way better than when I took over the hockey team.
3: Dundon said he doesn't agree with the notion that he's not invested in keeping the Blazers in Portland, as evidenced by his raising $4.25 billion with partners to buy the team and paying the necessary taxes to keep them here. But Dundon and city and county leaders still need to find a deal to pay for the Moda Center renovations, something Mayor Keith Wilson said.
5: We have to get this done well. It has to be fair for both all Portlanders, for you and your businesses. It has to be fair for Tom. It's difficult. The negotiations, they're not proceeding at the pace we need to be proceeding. And that sense of urgency is being lacked right now. And that's what concerns me.
3: Much of the conversation on investing in Moda Center was not just being able to keep the Blazers, but to help revitalize the Lower Albina neighborhood and the city as a whole. With sports at 15 and 45, I'm Judah Newby, FM News 101.
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6: From ABC News, I'm Dave Packer. A pair of powerful earthquakes rocking Venezuela. The nation's interior minister detailing the damage after the first 7.2 magnitude quake, followed seconds later by a 7.5. Reports of damage and injuries in Caracas, the Venezuelan capital. And here at home, a 5.6 magnitude quake in northern rural California this morning. Renee Everode was inside a grocery store as items started flying off shelves.
7: I was like shaking from head to toe. My hands were shaking. It felt like it lasted for 20 minutes.
6: President Trump in a closed-door meeting with senators today. That devolved into chaos when he held up a bipartisan housing affordability bill to press for his signature voting security legislation. This is a federal judge today permanently blocked President Trump's executive order that would require proof of citizenship to register to vote.
8: The ruling is the latest setback in the Trump administration's attempt to increase federal oversight of elections. Judge Denise Casper wrote that the Constitution, quote, does not grant the president any specific powers over elections, and made permanent an order from last year that blocked enforcement of Trump's executive order, which required proof of citizenship to register to vote, and demanded that mail-in ballots be received by Election Day. Separate from today's ruling, Trump earlier this year signed a second executive order on voting to create a national list of verified voters. That policy is still being challenged in court. Peter Haralambos, ABC News.
6: Still unclear whether Iran will allow nuclear inspectors. President Trump says Iran has agreed to it, but Iranian officials say that's not the case. A Florida man facing a manslaughter charge for a fatal bow and arrow shooting in Brooksville. Hernando County Sheriff Al Nehi says it happened early Monday afternoon.
9: There was interaction and a heated argument started between our witness, our victim, and the suspect.
6: The victim apparently died in the hospital. You're listening to ABC News.
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2: 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I'm Tim Lance along with Gail Cunningham here on FM News 101 KXL. We've got your top stories right now.
1: Portland Fire and Rescue crews were busy overnight fighting two house fires.
2: Portland Public Schools, they've adopted a new budget and massive cuts are on the way.
1: Shares of Boise-based Micron skyrocket after its latest quarterly earnings reports. We'll tell you more in business news at 6:26.
2: 6:21, just about, and you get traffic and weather together on the ones. Amanda Jay has been pretty busy today. We got a brush fire, looks like, Amanda. Is that causing some distractions?
14: Having some slowing to be aware of. This is in the Salem area. I-5 northbound near Turner Road. This was last seen on the shoulder, causing some smoke in the area, so be prepared for a bit of resistance. We've now got a new collision you're going to want to be careful of in the Wilsonville area. I-5 southbound after the Norwood Road overpass. In the left lane and in the median, multiple vehicles involved. We've got people walking around outside of their cars as well, which means you're going to be pumping those brakes quite a bit. I-5 northbound, you've got gentle resistance moving through those two Williger curves and heading toward the Markham. As you get closer to the Alberta Street overpass, there is a collision that was pushed to the right shoulder, causing a few brake lights as well. 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From the KXL Traffic Center, I'm Amanda Jay.
1: Turning to your KXL weather forecast, if you love the hot weather, today's your last chance because we're in for big changes come Thursday and Friday with clouds, cooler temperatures, and rain. Tonight, look for a few clouds, the low down to 57, mostly cloudy and cooler tomorrow, the high 78. Right now in Salem, it's 86 degrees, 84 degrees in downtown Portland.
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1: 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Caregivers plan to introduce Liu to the female red panda, Inoki, soon, hoping the pair hit it off and eventually add to the population of their endangered species.
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1: 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Welcome back. 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
23: Micron shares are up sharply in the after-hours trade after its quarterly results showed a quadrupling of its revenue from 1 year earlier. Per share profit was $25.11 with revenue of $41.4 billion. The stock price for the Boise, Idaho-based company is up 700% in the last year, with its market cap now above $1 trillion. The markets finished the Wednesday session mixed. The Dow picked up 182 points, ending the day at 51,849. NASDAQ fell by 110 points. The S&P 500 was up by 7. Meanwhile, West Texas Crude continued its pullback, down 4% at $70.34 a barrel. Treasury Secretary Scott Bessent expressed confidence that the United States economy will get back on path to 3% growth later this year. In an interview on CNBC, Bessent said, "We can have something with a 3 in front of it this year." He added, "The underlying economy has been very strong." I'm Dan Loney with Your Money Now on FM News 101 KXL.
1: That brings us to 6:27, time for your entertainment news. Madonna's opening up about her scrapped biopic. She tells Interview Magazine the project was shelved after 2 years of working on the script because she had a falling out with Universal Studios executives over the budget. Madonna also says she channeled her creative energy into her upcoming album, Confessions 2, which drops on July 3rd.
2: A well-known pizza chain is offering a Webberoni pizza that looks like a spider web. Oh, yeah.
24: I'm not just Peter Parker. I'm Spider-Man.
25: It's in collaboration with Sony Pictures' Spider-Man Brand New Day, set to hit theaters next month. Starting July the 6th, Little Caesars will also give customers who order the pizza an exclusive poster. The movie will be released July 31st. I'm Mark Mayfield.
1: 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This summer, during the band's tour, there will be pop-up events, and you can have more information on AC/DC's tour website. The band's tour runs from July 11th through September 29th.
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2: You got Portland's afternoon news right now on FM News 101 KXL. Great looking Wednesday out there, a little on the warm side. I'm Tim Lance.
1: And I'm Gail Cunningham. It is 6:30. Here are our top stories today.
2: Multnomah County's DA says a request from a congressional committee to turn over documents related to sanctuary policies is a lot to do about nothing.
1: It started with a guy throwing rocks at a McDonald's and ended in gunfire, bringing traffic to a halt in Alloa.
2: Blazers owner Tom Dundon addressing the future of Moda Center. Judah was there today. He'll join us for sports at 6:45.
1: Those stories and more coming your way in 90 seconds. But first, it is 6:31. We have traffic and weather together on the ones. Amanda Jay's in the traffic center looking at slowdowns on I-84 eastbound.
14: That's right. I-84 eastbound after 82nd Avenue. We started encountering some serious slowdowns that you want to be cautious of. Then we heard of possible smoke in the area. I saw some smoke in the cameras. And then I heard of a possible collision. So I'm not 100% sure why you're slowing, but we will keep diving into this and let you know if there ends up being something you need to avoid. But like I said, this is after 82nd Avenue causing things to be sluggish for you back from 67th. Now, I-5 northbound Fremont Bridge to the Interstate Bridge still going to be testing your patience, tagging on about a 15-minute delay. I-5 southbound, heading out of Tualatin toward Wilsonville after the Norwood Road overpass. There's a crash that's crowding the left lane, mostly on the left shoulder, but still causing you to be stuck in a bit of bumper-to-bumper. From the KXL Traffic Center, I'm Maida Jay.
2: Thanks, Amanda. The KXL forecast looking pretty nice. This is it as far as the heat goes this week. It will cool down to about 57 tonight with a few clouds overhead. And then Thursday, mostly cloudy with a high of only 78 degrees. Scattered rain coming in on Thursday night, they say. And you can expect scattered showers on Friday as well with a high of 65. It'll be cloudy on Saturday with occasional light rain and a high of only 64 degrees. But still warm right now in Salem. It is mostly cloudy and 85. Camas has 85, and it's 86 in Vancouver, 84 in Portland.
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2: It is 6:32, and two house fires kept Portland fire crews pretty busy on the city's east side overnight. The first fire happened just after 2 a.m. They put out a small fire in a back room of a duplex in the Hazelwood neighborhood. Nobody was hurt, they say. Also, as they were wrapping up, they got a call for a fully involved house fire near Southeast 141st Avenue and Main Street. It took nearly an hour to put out those flames. When they got inside, searchers did find people. They also found three dogs that did not survive. A fourth dog was treated and taken to Dove Lewis, the animal hospital there.
1: A group of congressional Republicans demand Oregon law enforcement leaders turn over documents regarding their sanctuary policies. Multnomah County's district attorney got a letter this week from the House Judiciary Committee claiming non-citizens are given preferential treatment during plea negotiations. DA Nathan Vasquez says his office tries to treat everyone fairly and follows state law.
7: It's low-level crimes, and we look at mitigating information like we do whether you're a U.S. citizen or not documented.
1: Other factors include whether a defendant is very young or elderly. Portland's police chief, the Multnomah County Sheriff, and the head of Oregon's Department of Corrections also got letters demanding the requested information by July 7th.
2: Also, the Washington County District Attorney and the Beaverton Police, they're now getting involved in the investigation of a deputy who shot at a man suspected of damaging a business. KXL's Annette Newell has the latest.
6: A man throwing rocks at windows. Beaverton Police's Matt Henderson tells me that's what sparked the Washington County deputies to check out what was happening at a McDonald's restaurant on Southwest Tualatin Valley Highway at about 12:45 this morning.
8: Report of a man damaging the windows of a business. An officer-involved shooting took place and is being investigated by the Washington County District Attorney's Office.
6: He confirms the shot came from a deputy's gun, but
8: there was no injuries. The shot that came from the deputy did not strike the suspect.
6: The suspect's now in custody.
9: There's some police activity on TV Highway.
6: Callers told us about hours of traffic tie-ups in the area.
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1: Massive cuts are coming to Portland Public Schools after the board adopted its budget early this morning. Details from KXL's Grant MacHill.
10: The adopted over $2 billion budget closes a $50 million budget gap by cutting more than 100 full-time positions from schools, about 100 positions from specialized programs, and almost 50 positions from transportation and facilities departments. That was decided after more than 6 hours of debate and public comment, including from Naima, a third grader at Scott Elementary.
11: Teacher Jamie introduced me to dance. It was my role model at Scott. I found my passion. If my funding keeps getting cut, I'm worried that future kids won't be able to have specials.
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2: The Portland City Council is holding public hearings today and tomorrow on appeals of the Design Commission's approval of a master plan for the Lloyd Center redevelopment. They were brought by two community groups opposing plans to demolish the 1960s era mall, replacing it with a mixed-use urban district. Matt Henderson with the group Save Lloyd is pushing to adapt and reuse the current structure and avoid environmental impacts.
12: This plan presents itself as sustainable while treating demolition as the starting point.
2: Council will continue hearing testimony from both sides tomorrow, and they are expected to make a decision by July 8th.
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1: 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Good afternoon. Thanks for joining us. I'm Gail Cunningham, together with Tim Lance. Our top stories today.
2: Oregon Democrats in Congress say the president is right now holding a bipartisan housing bill hostage.
1: Tom Dundon pushes back on the notion that he's not invested in keeping the Blazers in Portland.
2: And a stunning twist in the search for Savannah Guthrie's missing mother. Did Arizona authorities get it wrong at the very beginning? The answer in entertainment news for you at 6:57.
1: Those stories and more coming your way in 90 seconds, but first it is 6:41, and traffic and weather are together on the ones. Amanda Jay's in the traffic center, and we've got a crash, I believe, on I-5 southbound in Tualatin. Is that correct?
14: That is correct. This is I-5 southbound as you're heading out of Tualatin. The crash has been contained to both shoulders. So we've got multiple vehicles and police on the left shoulder, along with a semi on the right shoulder, which means you're going to be tapping those brakes quite a bit, rolling past the, well, after the Norwood Road overpass before you get to Wilsonville. We've also got slowdowns to be aware of, I-84 eastbound approaching 205. Things are starting to ease up a bit, but I'm hearing there was some grass smoke in the area causing everyone to tap those brakes. I-5 northbound after the Fremont Bridge as you're heading toward the Alberta Street overpass. An earlier blocker has been contained to the right shoulder, but is now starting to kind of leave that area and is impeding the right lane, causing a bit of bumper to bumper as well. This report is sponsored by Unbound.org. 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From the KXL Traffic Center, I'm Amanda Jay.
2: Thanks, Amanda. Let's check on the KXL forecast for you right now. This is it. The heat is over after today, we're told. Tonight, you get a few clouds, and the overnight low should be 57 degrees. And tomorrow, it's going to be mostly cloudy, only 78 for the high. Even cooler on Friday, 65 to end the work week. And you got scattered showers probably Thursday night on into Friday. Temperature-wise, right now in Camas, it is 84. Lake Oswego, thanks for listening. 85 where you are, and it's 84 degrees in Portland.
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2: It is 6:42, and a teen now is in the hospital. It's pretty serious. This was after the teen was hit by a car while riding an e-scooter in Beaverton this morning. Officers responded to the intersection of Southwest Looney Drive and Shoals Ferry Road just before 6:30. They say that's where they found that 15-year-old injured. He was taken to the hospital and in critical condition. The driver, also a teen, stayed at the scene and has been cooperating with the police.
1: A group of Portland city councilors wants to stop drivers from making right turns at red lights at dozens of intersections. As KXL's Noah Friedman reports, they think it'll improve safety.
19: Councilor Tiffany Koyama Lane co-sponsors the ordinance to make a right on red legal at around 200 Portland intersections.
20: I appreciate that this ordinance identifies our high crash network as a priority for an intervention, focuses on vulnerable road users, centers equitable achievable outcomes and reflects collaboration across bureaus and service areas.
19: If the ordinance passes, the Portland Bureau of Transportation has 90 days to come up with a plan for implementation. Under current state law, drivers can make a right at a red light, but only after stopping and only if there are no signs prohibiting the turn. Noah Friedman, FM News 101.
2: Oregon's congressional delegation praised the rare bipartisan passage of a housing bill this week. But as KXL's Heather Roberts reports now, the celebration was short-lived when President Trump decided today he wasn't going to sign it.
3: Oregon Congresswoman Janelle Bynum posted a video from the U.S. Capitol right after the bill signing was abruptly canceled.
4: I'm here in Statuary Hall where we were supposed to be doing a press conference celebrating the signing of the housing bill, which I had three bills in there.
3: Senator Jeff Merkley calls the bill the biggest investment in 30 years in making homes affordable.
5: Nobody had any idea the president would cancel at the last second.
3: President Trump says his voter ID bill, known as the Save America Act, is more important and must be passed first. Heather Roberts, FM News 101.
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2: Boy, quite a day today at the Moda Center. Tom Dundon pushing back on the notion that he is not invested in keeping the Blazers in Portland. From the KXL Sports Desk, with more for you, here's Judah.
7: Dundon took part in a brief Q&A session with Metro Chamber CEO Andrew Hone today at the annual meeting held at Moda Center. Dundon said he doesn't agree with those who point to his lack of putting his own capital up for Moda Center renovations as a sign that he's not committed to keeping the Blazers in Rip City. Dundon citing the taxes he's paying to keep them here, as well as a tax on tickets to reinvest in the arena as opposed to raising ticket prices themselves.
8: You know, obviously there's lots of places that don't have taxes at the same rate. So if you charge people taxes and invest it back into the thing that helps generate the money, relative to the market, other places, it's a huge investment.
7: Dundon said he doesn't care about the critics, but it's not his job to.
8: I think everybody can characterize things however they want. I don't see it the same way, but I'm not trying to get people to agree or disagree with me. I just know it feels like we're making a pretty big investment by staying here and paying these tax rates and agreeing to these fees for dollars that go back into the building.
7: Governor Tina Kotek and Portland Mayor Keith Wilson were also part of the meeting to express their support of trying to get a deal done with Dundon to renovate the arena. The Blazers will introduce their new head coach tomorrow in longtime NBA assistant Micah Nori, most recently with the Minnesota Timberwolves. Nori's contract in Portland has been the subject of much scrutiny in NBA circles, given that it's only 1 year guaranteed with team options on years 2 and 3. Detroit Pistons head coach J.B. Bickerstaff is also the president of the National Basketball Coaches Association. Today, he called the contract, quote, a slap in the face to our value, unquote. The 52-year-old Nori will be a first-time head coach. With sports at 15 and 45, I'm Judah Newby, FM News 101.
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9: From ABC News, I'm Dave Packer. A pair of powerful earthquakes rocking Venezuela. The nation's interior minister detailing the damage after the first 7.2 magnitude quake, followed seconds later by a 7.5. Reports of damage and injuries in Caracas, the Venezuelan capital. And here at home, a 5.6 magnitude quake in northern rural California this morning. Renee Everode was inside a grocery store as items started flying off shelves.
21: I was like shaking from head to toe. My hands were shaking. It felt like it lasted for 20 minutes.
9: President Trump in a closed-door meeting with senators today. That devolved into chaos when he held up a bipartisan housing affordability bill to press for his signature voting security legislation. This is a federal judge today permanently blocked President Trump's executive order that would require proof of citizenship to register to vote.
22: The ruling is the latest setback in the Trump administration's attempt to increase federal oversight of elections. Judge Denise Casper wrote that the Constitution, quote, does not grant the president any specific powers over elections, and made permanent an order from last year that blocked enforcement of Trump's executive order, which required proof of citizenship to register to vote, and demanded that mail-in ballots be received by Election Day. Separate from today's ruling, Trump earlier this year signed a second executive order on voting to create a national list of verified voters. That policy is still being challenged in court. Peter Haralambos, ABC News.
6: Still unclear whether Iran will allow nuclear inspectors. President Trump says Iran has agreed to it, but Iranian officials say that's not the case. A Florida man facing a manslaughter charge for a fatal bow and arrow shooting in Brooksville. Hernando County Sheriff Al Nehi says it happened early Monday afternoon.
10: There was interaction and a heated argument started between our witness, our victim, and the suspect.
6: The victim apparently died in the hospital. You're listening to ABC News.
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2: 6:50. That's the time right now as you listen to Portland's Afternoon News on FM News 101 KXL. Thanks for being here today. I'm Tim Lance, along with Gail Cunningham. Here are your top stories.
1: We're hearing from Portland area law enforcement leaders who got letters this week from congressional Republicans demanding information on sanctuary policies.
2: A deputy fires a shot while trying to stop a man he says was throwing rocks at a business. Now the whole incident, it blocked traffic on TV Highway for hours. It's under investigation.
1: Amazon's Zooks unveils a new and improved version of its self-driving vehicle as it prepares to roll out in more cities later this year. The story in business news at 6:56.
2: Zooks, it is just about what it is right now, 6:51, right on the nose. You get traffic and weather together on the one, so let's check in with Amanda Jay. Find out what's happening out there. Amanda?
14: An I-5 southbound after the Norwood Road overpass. We've got a crash, which has overtaken both shoulders, which has got you stuck in a bit of slow and go, but tow is on the scene, so hopefully this will be clearing out in the near future. Jumping up to Portland, I-5 northbound after the Fremont Bridge, getting reports of a new collision kind of crowding that right lane. Now, as you continue to move on I-5 northbound and get closer to the Alberta Street overpass, we've got a crash, which is crowding the right shoulder. And a quick reminder that we do have overnight road work in the Rose Quarter. I-5 southbound kicking off at 10 p.m. They're going to have the off-ramp to I-84 eastbound, exit 301, closed all night. This starts once again 10 p.m., sticking around until 5 a.m. in the morning. 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From the KXL Traffic Center, I'm Amanda Jay.
1: Thanks, Amanda. Checking your KXL weather forecast. Enjoy the last of the hot weather this week. Come Thursday night, we could be into rain. Tonight, look for a few clouds, the low 57. Mostly cloudy and much cooler tomorrow, a high of 78. Right now, it's 85 degrees in Salem, 84 in Lake Oswego, 84 as well in Portland.
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18: A mixed session on Wall Street this Wednesday. The Dow Industrial Average picked up 182 points, ending the day at 51,849. NASDAQ fell 110 points. The S&P 500 was off 7. Toyota could become the top-selling car maker in the U.S. by year's end, according to a new forecast by Cox Automotive. The first 6 months of this year sees Toyota up 1% to 1.25 million units sold. General Motors down 7% to 1.33 million. It would be the first time since 2021 that Toyota had bigger annual sales numbers than GM. Amazon's Zoox has unveiled the next version of its self-driving vehicle ahead of a larger rollout in more cities later this year. The toaster-shaped vehicle has added more comfortable seats and headrests. It is also enlarging and relocating the bi-directional reflectors so as to help riders and others more easily tell the front from the rear of the vehicle. I'm Dan Loney with Your Money Now on FM News 101 KXL.
1: It's 6:57, time for your entertainment news. Authorities in Arizona are reportedly wondering if they made a big mistake in the search for Savannah Guthrie's missing mother, Nancy.
19: Investigators sent just $152 of a $4 million crypto ransom, hoping the kidnappers would move the funds and reveal their location. But months later, the strategy hasn't paid off. With DNA leads stalling, the case is now entering its fifth month with no real breakthrough. I'm Monica Nelson.
2: Billboard just crowned Earth, Wind & Fire as the greatest R&B group of all time. The band sits atop a list of 50 R&B acts ahead of groups like The Temptations and The Supremes.
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1: I'm Gail Cunningham. 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
2: 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We're back tomorrow from 4 to 7.
9: From ABC News, I'm Dave Packer. Widespread damage in Venezuela after back-to-back powerful earthquakes. ABC's Melissa Adan says it happened while
7: many were home celebrating a public holiday. There are videos of collapsed buildings in Venezuela's capital city of Caracas as emergency crews helped to get the injured to the hospital. The U.S. Geological Survey saying the epicenter was located along the country's Caribbean coast. Melissa Adan, ABC News, Los Angeles.
9: President Trump and Republican Senator Bill Cassidy got into a shouting match during a Capitol Hill meeting. This after Cassidy voted for the War Powers Resolution to limit the White House's ability to continue the war in Iran. Cassidy.
8: The American people need to know more than we are being told. The Senate needs to know. And it does not appear, although I don't know for sure, that the course of this is going the way that we were told.
9: A packed passenger plane making an emergency landing at Boston's Logan Airport after one of the pilots suffered a medical emergency.
20: Rodney McDonald, among 61 passengers on the Air Canada flight from Newark International to Halifax, Nova Scotia.
26: The plane started swerving violently.
20: Making that emergency landing in Boston.
26: Within a few moments, one of the flight attendants entered the cockpit. He was dragging one of the pilots out of the cockpit.
20: McDonald says the pilot appeared to have a seizure. He and other passengers jumping in to help the crew.
26: Worked to get him under control.
20: The co-pilot taking over, diverting the plane to Boston, where the plane landed safely.
9: ABC's Gio Benitez. Search in Hawaii for a 49-year-old man and his 16-year-old son. The Coast Guard says both went missing Tuesday morning after leaving for a hike on the east coast of Oahu. The man's backpack found on a trail. President Trump tonight at the Great American State Fair on the National Mall.
27: 10 days from now, our country will celebrate one of the most monumental milestones in human history. We will mark 250 years of glorious American freedom.
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14: Primary night and earthquake? Question mark. Talking about New York City. Very interesting what took place there. And let the spin begin. So I just want to preface this because I'm not insane. New York City, left-leaning, privilege. To be as progressive as a lot of people are, you have to have privilege. Right? Poor people don't have the privilege to be progressive. They don't. And so last night, the sweep of Mamdani, and there's no doubt this guy is a mover and shaker in politics. There's no, that's why Trump likes him. Trump likes him because he reminds him of him. Mamdani reminds Trump of Trump. Comes in, breaks the system. They don't agree on stuff, but that doesn't matter. Trump is drawn to the personality side of stuff. There's no doubt about that. So Trump, he got his people through last night in certain states, but the real thing was it's Mamdani. Everybody's looking at Mamdani. Can this translate to the nation? No, not what they want. Not what they want. But there's no doubt he came. He really shook things up in New York City. And all that being said, he is kind of becoming a star.
15: And I do believe that
3: this shows two things. First, Mamdani is a star. Anyone dismissing him is just naive and out of touch. He is one of the five most consequential Democrats in the nation right now, and people should treat him with respect. And the second thing is that the progressive movement is on the ascendancy in the House of Representatives and across the country. And the idea of just saying, oh, this is New York, is just not true. We've been winning in Pennsylvania, in New Jersey, in Michigan, in Maine. And this is really the where the energy of the party is.
14: That being said, settle down. Okay, settle down. It's New York City. Does any of this stuff translate elsewhere? Probably not the way you think. As I've said this for years, somebody who supports Democrats, if you will, or the left in Berkeley is not the same Democrat in Cedar Rapids. It's not. So you can have issues that you make big, especially cultural issues, that work where you are, but they're not going to work elsewhere. And part of being a politician on a bigger level, which is what they're hoping will happen, that this stuff will eventually float out and land in the rest of America, and they go, yeah, I want some of that. It's just not going to work the way that you think. And we're going to talk more about this a little bit later.

0: Very interesting. Yeah, we'll talk a little bit more about this later. Now back to stuff that really matters.
1: It's the world's biggest sporting event, and it's coming to America. It's time to talk World Cup.
2: A ball! Oh, how about that?
3: For a Pereira hit by Jimenez! Oh, what a goal! One of the greats!
2: Scherrer right across to Marco Tardelli!
4: We haven't been able to control the play in midfield the way that Maradona has been able to do. He's hurt England again.
5: Tala Montiel can win the World Cup for Argentina with this kick. Yes!
0: Yesterday, World Cup, phenomenal. Start the day. It was over to you, Ronaldo. Okay, remember this. So you've had Messi, 5 goals. You've had Erling Haaland with his 4 goals in 2 World Cup games. You've had Mbappe doing what he is continuing to do again and again. But over to Ronaldo, because his first game didn't go great. They didn't look great. There was a lot of questions around him. He's too old. The team is focusing on him so much. Right? Like, that's all they're focusing on. Well, yesterday, a little different.
6: So full of speed up there on that side. Off goes Cancelo, delivering the cross! Ronaldo! Away by Renato Vega. Now there's space. Bruno Fernandes. Neto sprinting down the right. Ronaldo through the middle. It's Cristiano Ronaldo for Portugal. It's 3-0. And Ronaldo strikes again. It's Cristiano Ronaldo's day in Houston. 2 goals. And this one outstandingly finished.
0: Yes. Outstandingly. He looked great. Right? He is not the Ronaldo of old. There's no doubt about that. But he sent a message that he is not done. And yes, it was Uzbekistan and all that kind of stuff, but he looked good. The team looked good. Right? They seem like they've got their footing underneath him. And I have said that they are, you know, people said the dark horse or whatever, you know, nobody's talking about Ronaldo's too old to stand the other. That team is stacked and they've got the best midfield. Period. Just incredible. So they easily won. England-Ghana, 0-0. So it was a tie. Quite frankly, I think England got lucky. Should have been a penalty. Not quite sure what happened there. Even with VAR. And the English fans, you could tell, you know, like tonight, Scotland's playing. And we'll talk a bit about what how this works today. Because these are the first 3 groups. It's their last games, and we'll talk about how that works in a minute. But Scotland playing the other night, their fans were singing. Even when they were losing, they were singing. You feel the nerves with England. Their fans weren't singing. They weren't going crazy. There was just nerves. You could tell how nervous they were. Because they're waiting. They're waiting for that moment when they're like, "Dar, geez." They're waiting for that. Didn't happen yesterday. England, though, again, they're still going to go through. And we'll see what happens from there. Now, today starts the final group games. And the way the final group games work. So there's 4 teams in a group. They all play at the same time. And the reason for that is you go back to 1982 in Spain. There was a game in Hyon between West Germany and Austria. They had kind of decided before the game, if Austria wins 1-0, they go through and the other team doesn't go through. And seeing as we're kind of the same, and then what they do, Austria got a goal and next thing you know, or whatever it was, they just passed the ball back and forth and nobody tried anything. And even the announcers were saying it was a disgrace. And the reason for that is because the games were played at different times. So the team playing afterwards knew what they had to do to get through. And so they didn't think it was fair. So now the games are played at the same time. So you know what you have to do going into it. And you've got to go full out. If you haven't qualified, you got to go full out. So today we got 6 games. So 2 o'clock,

0: Central, 3 o'clock. Eastern, noon on the West Coast. Switzerland, Canada, Bosnia, Qatar. So the way this works, Canada pretty much through. Switzerland, yeah. Will there be a third place? If Bosnia wins, there's a good chance, or Qatar win, but if Bosnia wins, there's a very good chance they'll go through as a third place team. So that game matters. The other two are playing for first place. Then you've got the other game. Morocco, Haiti, Brazil, Scotland. Everybody, you know, even Jack and I were joking last night, everybody wants Scotland to have one more game. Now, they've got 3 points right now. Is there a chance that they could go through small? There's a chance. I'm not saying there's not, even if they lose. But everybody is praying and hoping that in some way, shape, or form, Scotland's able to draw tonight, miraculously win, which would be incredible. And by the way, if they win, goodbye, Miami. Goodbye. So, and then the nightcap, Mexico, which is already through. They're taking on South Korea, Czechia, and South Africa play. Mexico, South Korea, that's for the thing. I mean, that's for who's going to come in first. If South Korea somehow managed to win, there's a chance they're going to go through as the top. Czechia, South Africa, if one of them manages to get a win, chance they go through as third place. And we play tomorrow, which is awesome. We play against Turkey, which it doesn't mean anything, but it's just great to get behind the team. And it's going to be interesting to see how we come out and play tomorrow. Are we going to play the likes of Pulisic even for a little bit, who's injured, and several other of our players? We will see. We will see. So World Cup, this is the business end of it now, kids. And I'm pumped about it. A lot of stuff to talk about today. The reflecting pool, hilarity. Also, the earthquake that was New York City last night, which shouldn't be an earthquake, but the left will make a lot out of it. The right will make a lot out of it. And I'll give you the reality of it as we talk about that. A bunch of other good things on the way as well. 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Coming up, we're going to talk about the reflecting pool. Should it be called Swamp Gate? Pool Gate? What do you think? Let me know. Chad Benson Show. How are you planning to celebrate America's 250th birthday? 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And that's why I'm excited about Young Washington. 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
12: I'm still laughing at the insanity that is reflecting Poolgate. I like Swampgate because that feels like, because it's kind of swampy. Yeah, you think? Lake Gate, what you want to call it. But so Trump comes out and he's just like, people were doing all kinds of horrible things to it. That's why it's green. Maybe. I don't know. It could be just it's a piss poor job that was done. It's also a possibility. I don't know. What makes me laugh is watching everybody, right, who is a supporter of Trump or a hater of Trump, try to figure out how they can position themselves as either he's been done dirty
0: Because look at all the people out there that are doing horrible things to it because they don't want him to win. And there's a bunch of people out there who want Trump to lose at everything. And you're an idiot. And then there's people out there that no matter what Trump does, even if he loses, it's a win. So it but watching everybody. Well, you know, Obama, his cost $32 million. When he fixed it, okay. What is he here? Did Obama make Trump do this again? I don't care about that. Why should anybody care? Because it's about winning the silly things. That's it. Ignore everything else. Win the silly. Ignore stuff that matters. Win the culture wars, no matter what the culture is, even if it's Swampgate.
13: Department of Interior gave us a look at individuals suspected of vandalizing the reflecting pool. Now, we haven't been able to verify the video, but take a look. June 19th, a male, blue shirt, reaches in, stays there for a little while. He goes back down, comes back up multiple times. What's he doing? Then a female, white tote bag. She reaches in, needs a better angle, sets the bag down, dives in a little deeper. And we don't know who these people are. No one was stopped or questioned by police, so no arrests. And we don't have the police report yet. But what are they doing with their hands in the pool? Are they cutting the lining? Are they peeling off the paint? And we don't know if they're committing a crime. They'll probably tell you they dropped their wedding ring. The Department of Interior says this, quote, in the video, you're seeing two suspects observed destroying and removing a piece of the lining and attempting destruction of the lining. This incident took place on June 19, 2026, and we are investigating. Destroying, injuring, defacing, or removing cultural or architectural resources is a federal crime.
0: It is a federal crime. Here's my question. Just one. Do we know they've done anything wrong? Do we know any of those things? All I know is TMZ's on it, and they said they have found nothing. And when TMZ says that, I tend to believe them the most. I mean, that's, you know, been my experience right here on the Chad Benson Show. How can you say you believe them the most? Because TMZ gets it right. Rarely do they get it wrong. Rarely does TMZ get it wrong. And I'm not saying people didn't vandalize or do something, because there's a bunch of wackadoos out there who hate Trump. No doubt about that. I mean, we recognize that, right? You can be honest. Here's where you can be honest with yourself and say, yeah, there's some people out there, you know, got a little Trump derangement syndrome. Yeah, absolutely. There's also people out there who have Trump derangement syndrome in the other way, where no matter what he does, he's always right. And he's always the victim. Always. But you know who the real victim is here? Us. Because this is costing us $16 million to fix something that in some cases, nature's going to do what nature does. Maybe some time of the year, it's pretty. And some times of the year, it's swampy. Maybe the people they chose to do it didn't do a great job. That's always a possibility as well. Or maybe there were certain issues that weren't handled the right way. Or people did something. All of those things are real and a possibility. One thing I do know is Trump's got to be stoked because we're not talking about Iran. Just saying. We got One Hit Wonder coming up in a little bit, among other things. Chad Benson Show.
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4: ABC News, I'm Dave Packer. After what's been described as a shouting match between President Trump and Republican Senator Bill Cassidy on Capitol Hill today over the War Powers Resolution that Cassidy voted for, the senator's office says that Cassidy was later briefed on the Iran war in the White House Situation Room. In Venezuela, a desperate rescue effort at this hour to find survivors in the rubble of collapsed buildings in Venezuela's capital city, Caracas, after back-to-back powerful earthquakes, a 7.2 magnitude, then a 7.5. The 42-day quarantine has come to an end for the 18 American passengers who were exposed to the Honda virus on board the MV Hondius. Six of them spent their entire quarantine period at the National Quarantine Unit in Nebraska. Jake Rosmarin was one of them.
5: And then I would also try to get out for fresh air for a few minutes. After that, I would go back to my room, shower, and I would lay in bed all day and just sleep and cry.
4: This is ABC News.
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4: Every Wednesday, we do a little one-hit wonder Wednesday. And this is where we break down a song that was incredible. And sometimes the song, as we know, it is here. It is the song of the summer. We forget who the artist is. And then eventually, poof, gone. Never hear from the artist again. Once in a while, hear the song. Sometimes the song stays forever. And the artist is still huge, but they never, ever, ever come close to becoming a hit maker again. This one is a little bit different. This song was massive. Not just kind of massive, the kind that takes the world over massive. The artist, tragic, beloved, talented, all of the things. Today we got a special one for you, kids. Shall we get to it?
5: Now it's time for another edition of One Hit Wonder Wednesday. You may not remember the name of the band.
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4: All right. One Hit Wonder Wednesday today. Now, the song was written by a guy. We'll call him Prince. And Prince wrote this song, recorded it, put it on his album, The Family. Nothing really came up at all. Then the song was re-recorded by an Irish lass named Sinead O'Connor, and it crushed. The album was called I Do Not Want What I Haven't Got. The single, Nothing Compares to You, wasn't just massive. It was earth-shatteringly huge. Like all-time charts, all-time hits, kind of huge. It was haunting. It was all of the things. And the video, she's just 23. Beautiful. She's got no hair, the soft lighting, the slow music, and then Sinead O'Connor with Nothing Compares to You.

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3: From ABC News, I'm Dave Packer. It was expected that President Trump would sign bipartisan legislation to reform the housing market today. Instead, he refused, saying Congress would have to pass the Save America Act, his voting bill that would require proof of citizenship to vote first. House Speaker Mike Johnson says he anticipates the housing bill will be signed in the next 10 days.
4: We're delaying this. As you know, he has a window of time before he has to sign a bill, and he's going to use a little bit more of that window of time, and we're going to go through this together.
3: Angst over that housing bill and the Iran War Powers resolution that was passed with the help of some Senate Republicans turned into a shouting match on the Hill between GOP Senator Bill Cassidy and President Trump today. Cassidy later.
5: And so I make no apologies for standing up to the president, if you will, trying to demand that more information be shared with the Senate and more information be shared with the American people. I make no apologies for that.
3: After the dust-up, a spokesperson says Cassidy was briefed on the war in Iran in the White House Situation Room, per a spokesperson for the senator. A number of earthquakes across the globe today, a 5.6 magnitude in Northern California, a 6.9 along Japan's coast, but Venezuela experiencing the most damage, a pair of quakes, a 7.2, then a 7.5.
6: A devastating image is coming in from Venezuela following a massive earthquake that struck while many were home celebrating a public holiday. There are videos of collapsed buildings in Venezuela's capital city of Caracas as emergency crews helped to get the injured to the hospital. The U.S. Geological Survey saying the epicenter was located along the country's Caribbean coast. Melissa Adan, ABC News, Los Angeles.
3: 1 week since a cold storage warehouse fire began in California's Boyle Heights, the Los Angeles Fire Department says the fire has been knocked down. Meanwhile, in Allentown, Pennsylvania, firefighters there are now battling a massive fire in a commercial building. You're listening to ABC News.
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23: No! Can I just say the World Cup makes me smile? You guys know that. We talk about it. A lot of you guys who hit me up about what's going on. And I got this text that I think really kind of just shows you how much everybody's enjoying this. Some of you aren't because, it's, you know, you get the weirdos. They're just a communist sport, whatever. But 7325 says, hey, the World Cup segment's been fantastic. Thank you very much. Focus on what's happening in Seattle as a microcosm of the macro. The World Cup is bringing the world together. Seattle's crime rate plummeted while it's here. Nobody leaves the stands unhappy. Even the losers are smiling, right? Sports trumps divisive politics. And I've been saying that. You know, the snapshot of all of this stuff is the macro, the micro. Even when you see a lot of fans that are here, that come here and have been saying, you know, on their social media, hey, we're not getting told the real story about America. We're not. We're not getting told the story of America the way it should be. And that's why I keep saying, you take pop culture, like that everything is the movies, and you take politics, Trump in particular, because he's not, look, let's be 100% honest. America right now is not looked at as a good partner. But our leaders are not our people. And if you're going to make people smile, what you really need to do is give them ranch.
24: Ranch dressing. So popular, the TSA dipping into it, reminding visitors. If you're visiting for a very large sporting event and you happen to discover ranch while you're here, please pack it in your checked bag on the way home.
23: Yes, please do that. By the way, the U.S., I'm happy to say, cooler, calmer heads have prevailed. They're going to allow the Iranian team, which had been forced to show up the day of the game and leave right afterwards. They were supposed to be out of Tucson, and now they're in Tijuana. But I love what they're doing. now where the U.S. has eased restrictions, says, hey, you guys are allowed to travel 2 days before their game against Egypt up in Seattle, which we're going to discuss a little bit later, the whole dynamics of all of that. That being said, food brings us together. There's no doubt. You know what else brings us together? Buc-ee's, which the Europeans are loving. You know who else loves it? Arizona. They got one. Goodyear. I saw a guy showed up from Australia just to go to Buc-ee's. Not here for the World Cup, just to go to Buc-ee's. Showed up. How crazy is that?
0: It's $486.
1: I spent about $200.
4: I spent $162. I got t-shirts. I got a mug. I got this cool little bucket to carry all my stuff.
0: Spent $272 today. We got beaver nuggets. We got barbecue. We got snacks. We got everything.
23: That's why America, baby. That's why America. Oh, lordy, lordy. Meanwhile, Mondani, the big winner last night. In the primaries, right? Because whatever he touches right now is gold, gold.
5: It was my name on the ballot today, but tonight's victory belongs to all of you. I will always endeavor to listen to you thoughtfully and to represent you and everyone else in this incredible district with great care.
6: Tonight, we haven't just won an election.

0: basically, we're on our way to being communists and we're crazy and we can't even do a meeting without messing up pronouns and taking 2 hours to do something. We've heard that. And then you've got social democrats, which are different. Think of the Europeans. Capitalism's good, okay, but higher tax base means better safety net, government's more involved, we need regulations, things of that nature. So one is not like the other. When you've got the wackadoos out there, and there are plenty of them in the Democrat Party, or what, they're not even really in the Democrat, it's like the Republicans, right? If you go look at the Republican Party, what do you have? You have a fractured party. There's a move afoot across the board throughout politics. But for the Republicans, they're trying to figure out what to do after Trump. And right now, because look, there's a lot of MAGA folk out there. Many of you who do not like me, and I'm okay with that. I am. But there's a lot of MAGA folk out there that I think when Trump leaves, they may not come back to politics. There's a lot of people that were MAGA that aren't coming back to politics because Trump disappointed them. And they don't want any part of whatever the Republican Party is supposed to offer. And they're pissed and angry. Then you've got old school conservatives. They're rhinos. No, they're old school conservatives. They care about things like the debt, things of that nature. You've got the Christian conservatives, all of the, there's a move afoot. And for the Republicans, they're trying to figure out what they're going to be, but defining them, you know, after Trump's gone, that MAGA thing's going to be tough to define. For the Republicans to define the left with things like this, it's going to be way easier to define them. There's no doubt about that. Branding. Donnie Deutsch this morning got into a Joe, Morning Joe. Joe Scarborough, about what he sees going on, because he's going to recognize these guys are going to have a huge branding problem. And remember, he's a brand guy.
1: You know what? There's what's called badge branding. You know, you sell Chevrolets and you use Corvette to kind of sell the whole thing. And my concern, this is from a branding point of view, not a reality point of view, is that you now have the ability, just, I'm not talking about Fox News, I'm talking about if the Republicans are running against Democrats, no matter who the Democrat is, they say, the Democratic Party stands for this. The Democratic Party stands for what these principles stand for.
2: Can I ask you this? How many points did Mikey Sherrill win by when we heard she was going to lose?
1: But now you have, this is left. Pre,
2: how many,
1: this is,
2: how, well, hold, this, on, hold on a second. How many points did Abigail Spanberger win in Virginia despite being told, oh, the Democrats are all socialists, they're all left?
1: But this is now, it's
2: the same exact thing, Donnie.
0: It's not the same thing. It's not. Because having somebody who is a Democrat but kind of progressive is one thing. Having somebody who is an avowed socialist, and this is where the Democratic Party needs to go, and we're going to defund the police, and we're going to do on all the crazy crap that they say. It's going to be easy to define them. And in politics, defining is the most important thing. If I can define you as something, right, you know, fear, right, and that's what you use, fear. They're evil, they're bad, they're going to do this, this, and this. I'm defining you using fear to define all of the bad things about you. It is a branding issue that they're going to have.
1: There's new news now. You have a real wave happening. Joe, I think the Democratic Party, and you've got now two Democratic Socialists, is taking on an overall persona. This is where the energy is in the party. You and I can agree to disagree on this. I believe the Democratic Party overall is going too hard left. I believe there is anti-Semitism in there. We'll save that for another day. But I believe this is a branding issue for the Democrats that they are going to have to answer for. So this, we'll agree to disagree on this one.
0: Yeah. And look, the Republicans are going through. We saw what Tucker Carlson said, I'll never vote for Republican again. That's not a branding problem. That's a problem with issues that they have. The branding problem, and the Democrats did it great with the MAGA. Right? Deplorables, they branded them, and which MAGA fought back with, but the red hat, all of, they branded them in such a way. The left, he's right. Look, if you want to win middle America, winning Berkeley or, you know, uptown New York, privileged, we all feel bad because we're white, but we're super successful and I'm going to have drinks with the ladies after I do Pilates kind of stuff.

0: You could do that. How do you win middle America with that? How do you do? You can't. You just can't do it. And that's the issue they're going to have. They're going to be able to define all of these people in a way where it's going to be tough for them to fight back. So, yes, while Mondani's a star and he won, you've got to look at the bigger picture because he is a star now. Trump likes him. Even though they're on the opposite ends of the world, he sees a lot in him, reminds him of him. So this is going to be very interesting. Branding, kids, what do they always say? It's about branding. If you can brand it the right way, you will win whatever it is you have. It's about the brand. And right now, the brand is hard left and out of touch with the average Democrat. And if you keep going in that direction, you're going to lose, even though you have a prime opportunity to win. You will snatch defeat from those jaws of victory. 323-538-2423. At Chip Enza Show is your X and Insta. Coming up, they got something done with housing. We shall discuss that. Our buddy Eric Bushman from KRLD is going to join the program, talk about all the stuff going on, World Cup, Fan Fest, things of that nature. What's it like to be in and amongst the folks? But first, Angel Studios, July 4th, our nation built on the backs of hard men and women who fought to give us our freedom. Somebody like George Washington. And Angel Studios, right, has something for you right now. Two tickets to see Young Washington. Now you're saying, what? 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
0: Bipartisan bill has been passed on housing.
18: What?
0: That's right, on housing. Now, I don't know what they think they're going to do. Right, so, you know, the House and the Senate are like, look, we should totally do something, trying to fix housing and stuff, because people can't afford housing anymore, blah, blah, blah. And one of the big things they're going to do is let's tackle all these huge investors who are, you know, coming in and they're swooping up and buying all these homes and making it ridiculous for people to own homes. Okay. I mean, that sounds good.
6: What it really does is restricts the purchase of new single family homes by large institutional investors that already own at least 350 single family homes. In other words, this really is trying to target the biggest investors that, you know, might just be buying up these properties in large sums and then trying to rent them out.
0: And that sounds like a great thing. I mean, it does. That being said, is it really that big of an issue?
6: There's been some studies on how much of, you know, the housing market is actually owned by these Wall Street investors, and the numbers are pretty small. One report from the Government Accountability Office found it was just about 2% of all homes in the U.S. So we're not talking about, you know, a huge supply of homes that all of a sudden would come on the market because you don't have Wall Street owning them. But it does kind of depend on the market.
0: And it does, because what they'll do is they'll go in and they'll purchase homes in an area. So they'll see, you know, somebody throwing up 12 homes somewhere, and they'll come in there, they'll buy it, and then they'll sell one of those homes, you know, that you think should be a $500,000 home for $700,000. And then all of a sudden, boom, all the other homes are that. There's little things they do, tricks. The reality, though, is if you want to fix the housing issue, you look to Texas. You look to places that allow people to build. You look at a place like California, Hawaii, other places where no matter how much land is there, they don't want you to build. They don't want you to build. They're going to make it as hard as they possibly can to build. So even though federally you're doing some stuff, the reality, states control everything, and states will continue to make it difficult in some areas to build. 323-538-2423 at Chad Benson Show is your X, Insta, everything else. Love hearing from all of you right here on the Chad Benson Show. That's just what it is. It sucks. It does. When you think about in 220 plus cities in America, the average price for a starter home, over $1 million. That's insane. What do you think? Let me know. What'd you pay for your first home? And again, when it comes to the housing prices, I question so many things. And I always go back to this, where my mom lives. Now, my mom paid $250,000 for her home in the mid to late 80s. It's worth like $1.5 million now. And she's taken some money out and rebuilt some stuff inside the house, remodeled, especially because my brother's in his wheelchair, so they had to do some stuff like that. But she owes very little on the house. I mean, she sold it today. She's, you know, she's walking away stupid amount of cash. But there are people who bought a house like three doors down. My mother pays her mortgage like $2,000 a month or whatever, or, you know, combined with her HELOC, whatever the hell she has. And so the house, like two doors down, again, sold. If we were due to the math and they put down 20% and did all the things, the comps in the area, their payment's going to be like $8,000 a month. And I don't know how much they put down, but I'm just saying if you did put down 20%, they may have put down $1 million. I don't know. It is just insane. And coming up with that down payment, no matter where you are in the country, for a lot of people, is just too much. What do you think? Let me know. Love hearing from all of you. 323-538-2423. Coming up, our buddy Eric Bushman, KRLD, joins the program. Talk about World Cup, Fan Fest, all this stuff going on. Chad Benson Show.
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2: ABC News, I'm Dave Packer. Two earthquakes measuring 7.1 and 7.5 hit Venezuela tonight. Collapsing buildings in the capital, Caracas. Rescue efforts are underway. Angst over a bipartisan housing affordability bill that the president did not sign, and the Iran War Powers resolution that was passed with the help of some Senate Republicans. It turned into a shouting match on the Hill between GOP Senator Bill Cassidy and President Trump today. Cassidy later.
3: And so I make no apologies for standing up to the president, if you will, trying to demand that more information be shared with the Senate and more information be shared with the American people. I make no apologies for that.
2: 1 week since a cold storage warehouse fire began in California's Boyle Heights, the Los Angeles Fire Department says that the fire has been knocked down. Meanwhile, in Allentown, Pennsylvania, firefighters there are now battling a massive fire at a commercial building. This is ABC News.
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13: All right, joining the program is Eric Bushman, KRLD, up there in Dallas, Texas, and he's got some Messi fever. We're going to talk about that, because Messi the other day, oh, amazing. But the Brits have been out there. Fan Fest is going on. It has been a party nationwide, Eric. This is just incredible, brother.
14: Yeah, and you know, one of the famous stories has been Scotland drinking all of Boston's beer, and then the English said, "Well, hold our beer. We're going to do the same thing in Dallas." There's this, for those who have not had the pleasure of enjoying Arlington, Texas's entertainment district, where the Rangers and the Cowboys play, that they have all this

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2: From ABC News, I'm Dave Packer. Holding housing hostage. President Trump backing off at the last minute, not signing the Bipartisan Housing Act passed by Congress, designed to bring down the cost of housing, saying Congress first needs to sign the Save America Act, which requires photo ID to vote. The president downplaying the housing bill.
3: Low interest rates will solve everything. We'll solve that. Now, despite that, we're doing well with housing.
2: Senate Minority Leader Chuck Schumer.
4: Trump's petty refusal to sign our bipartisan bill shows how reluctant he is to do anything that would help the American people.
2: The housing bill passing Congress with a veto-proof majority, it'll become law without the president's signature in 10 days. President Trump visiting senators on Capitol Hill Wednesday turned into a shouting match. The president miffed about four Republicans who broke ranks to vote for a war powers resolution on Iran. Senator

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0: 50, say Mike Rowe. That's pound 250, say Mike Rowe. And happy birthday to us.
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3: Good news! Iran will never have a nuclear weapon. Well, maybe they will. You don't know. We could say never. That'd be like, oh, they're never going to get one. Really? I mean, do you know that for sure? Like 100 years from now, are you saying never as in now or just never ever?
4: Most importantly, we are ensuring one thing very importantly, because this is why I did it. I did it for this reason, 99% for this. Iran will never have a nuclear weapon, and they've agreed to that. But remember, this wasn't easy. We had 47 years worth of presidents and other people, other countries, too. We're not the only one that never did anything. They were the bully of the Middle East. And now we're leaving Iran with no Navy, no Air Force, no anti-aircraft. No missile capability, no nuclear program. We're leaving them without any nuclear capacity, and they've agreed to that. And we're getting along quite well, although if you read the fake news, you never know.
3: You know, it's funny. I was talking to somebody yesterday because we got into it about the whole reflection pool or whatever the hell it was. These are all the mainstream media. I'm like, who's the mainstream media? Who's the fake news? Well, you know, the mainstream media. I'm like, no, I'm trying to figure out exactly who the mainstream media is, because media is so fractured anymore. Are you talking about the establishment media that's been around forever and a day? Okay, maybe. But, you know, Fox, you're the biggest cable network out there. It's not about, I mean, what are you going to say? We're just the little guys. Well, I don't really think so anymore. Meanwhile, back to this. I have no idea what's going on. Will there be inspectors? Won't there be inspectors? He said, she said, she said, what?
5: One of the things that I think the United States is going to want to see is if Iran's serious at all about seeing those through to an agreement that's acceptable to the United States. Of course, these inspections by the IAEA should be happening anyway. They are, after all, a signatory to the Nuclear Non-Proliferation Treaty, but they're not.
3: Hey, is Israel? I know that was very anti-Semitic to say. I know I can't ask any question like that. But I'm just curious about, oh, they're not? Did they have weapons? Maybe, sort of, kind of. So that being said, it's a he said, she said at this moment in time. And they're like, if they want their money, they're going to do this. And they're like, well, we're not doing this. So we don't know what's going on outside of there's going to be discussions. And over the next several days and weeks, either something will get worked out or it won't. That's the world we live in at this moment in time. So hopefully it's going to get worked out. Do I think there's going to be more issues? Oh, yeah. Oh, 100% I do. 100% I think there's going to be more issues. 100% I do. But is that going to happen tomorrow? No. It's going to happen, you know, a week from now, probably not. As it gets closer and closer to something maybe getting done. Because, yeah, I still think you have to watch out for what may happen with Israel and Hezbollah. And I would love to see them get it sorted out. You know, yesterday I got accused by somebody. You are so, so in the bag for Israel. I'm like, I don't really. Do you listen to my show? First of all, I'm in the bag for nobody outside of America. And I want Israel to succeed and to be healthy and prosperous. At the same time, I want people of Palestine to not have to worry about dying in the tens of thousands. I want war and the insanity we see over there to not continue. Do I think that that's going to happen? No, because I also don't believe in unicorns. Meaning, yeah, that's a fantasy. I live in reality. I do. And I think the Hezbollah thing, the battle that's going on there, I don't know what that's going to look like. I don't. And there are powers that be with inside of our political apparatuses as well. And that includes Democrats and Republicans, as well as what's going on with Israel, that I think there's still more to come. That's just me. Maybe I'm wrong. Maybe I'm right. You don't know. Mm-hmm. Last night, the earthquake, shockwave, quake,

0: even in certain blue areas, doesn't guarantee that you've got a great candidate, especially if they're wacky. And we know some of these people are wacky AF. Absolutely. A lot of stuff to get to. Got a one-hit wonder coming up. World Cup stuff. More of it, baby. More of the World Cup. Yesterday, history was made. So you had two goals by Mbappe in the first game. Two goals the other day by Mbappe. Three from Messi, and then another two. And then Erling Haaland scored two as well. Well, Ronaldo answered back.
1: Neto full of speed out there on that side. Off goes Cancelo delivering the cross! Ronaldo! Away by Renato Vega. Now there's space. Bruno Fernandes. Neto sprinting down the right. Ronaldo through the middle. It's Cristiano Ronaldo for Portugal. It's 3-0. And Ronaldo strikes again. It's Cristiano Ronaldo's day in Houston. Two goals, and this one outstandingly finished.
0: Absolutely. So we'll talk more about the World Cup, the awesomeness that it's bringing to so many people globally as well as here. A bunch of other good stuff to get to as well. 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
1: Alrighty, let's find out what's trending on this Wednesday. We'll start with X, GOP, Gaza genocide, Pass the Save Act, Iran. Brooklyn Coffee Shop. Why is that trending? Because of the situation where they apparently refused to serve Rep. Goldman, who's a Democrat. And now there's a federal probe because of his support for Israel.
2: Oh.
1: Communist. Mandani, Democratic Party, Antifa. Over to Google, healthcare fraud, which we've talked about today. Needs to be more conversations about healthcare fraud and the amount of fraud that's out there and how easy it's been. It's just nuts. World Cup, obviously. NBA draft yesterday. Colombia, Congo, game last night. Panama, Croatia, yesterday. Number one trending thing on Google last 24 hours, though, has been Ghana, England, followed by Prime Day. How long is Prime Day? It's Prime Days. I think it goes to Friday. I'm not saying I bought some. I'm not saying I didn't. But Jack and I were playing a video game last night that maybe I bought, and it was awesome. And finally, over to Yahoo, Mandani. No more trending thing. Prime Day. Number two. Savannah Guthrie pleads for help after a ransom note says her missing mother has passed away. But I don't think it said it just like that. Tucker Carlson. Obviously, we've been talking about that throughout the day. Reflecting pool. The battle of the reflecting pool. SCOTUS. People still trying to figure out, okay, what else is out there? When are they going to release it? These are just a few of the things trending right here globally, nationwide, and here on the Chad Benson Show. World Cup, also trending. The knockout rounds are approaching fast. Fast. FIFA says Trump will attend the World Cup final and help hand the trophy to the winners, which we know Trump likes. He's like, I'm going to give it to me. Cristiano Ronaldo also trending as well. The reflecting pool has been hilarious too. Watching everybody fight over the reflecting. Well, Obama spent more. I'm like, I don't care. First of all, I didn't even know he redid it. Secondly, again, how much money do we waste on all kinds of stuff like this? Was it that bad? And I'm not for one of these people says we shouldn't update things, because I've said we needed to update a lot of things. I mean, the White House, if you've ever been there, you know anybody who's worked inside of there, the facade isn't as facade-y as it used to be, if that makes sense. There's a lot of things that need updating at the White House. There's no doubt about that. That being said, this whole insanity of fighting over this thing, it's a joke. And everybody's trying to figure out, how do they spin it so it's a win? It's a damn reflecting pool that looks like people that were hired to put it, to fix it, maybe didn't do a great job. So they've got to redo it. That's it. Again, I don't care what Obama said. Obama's not here. Okay, he's not. Trump has made this an issue. And people like to freak out when Trump does stuff. So there you go. Just so funny. 323-538-2423 at Chad Benson Show is your Axe, your Insta coming up. We still have One Hit Wonder Wednesday, which is an awesome one today. Bunch of other good stuff straight ahead. Chad Benson Show.
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2: Oregon, this is our home. 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But one careless spark could take all of this away. 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
4: ABC News, I'm Dave Packer. Two earthquakes measuring 7.2 and 7.5 hit Venezuela Wednesday night, collapsing buildings in the capital, Caracas. Rescue efforts are underway. President Trump backing off at the last minute, not signing the bipartisan Housing Act passed by Congress, designed to bring down the cost of housing, saying Congress first needs to sign the Save America Act, which requires photo ID to vote. And President Trump visiting senators on Capitol Hill Wednesday turned into a shouting match. The president miffed about 4 Republicans who broke ranks to vote for a war powers resolution on Iran. Senator Bill Cassidy was one of them.
5: The American people need to know more than we are being told. The Senate needs to know. And it does not appear, although I don't know for sure, that the course of this is going the way that we were told.
4: The Justice Department announcing one of its biggest health care fraud crackdowns ever. It involves more than 450 people and $6 billion in alleged scams. This is ABC News.
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17: 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Oh, what a goal! 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
19: We haven't been able to control the play in midfield the way that Maradona has been able to do. He's hurting England again.
20: 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Yes!
1: World Cup, baby. Loving every second of the World Cup. So today you've got three groups, six games. So each group, their final two games are played simultaneously. That way there's no... There's been issues in the past where some teams, let's just say, when they didn't play simultaneously, knew what they had to do, and the other team on the other side, we'll call that West Germany and Austria, knew exactly

0: Did you really think Pure Talk was just going to sit back and watch America turn 250 years old without doing something awesome to celebrate? Of course not. That's why they're raising $250,000 for America's Warrior Partnership by the end of July. 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Dial pound 250, say Mike Rowe. 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And happy birthday to us.
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2: From ABC News, I'm Dave Packer. Right now, rescue workers are searching for victims who may be trapped in a collapsed building in Caracas following twin earthquakes, magnitude 7.2 and 7.5. Some injuries have been reported after a 5.6 earthquake struck Northern California Wednesday, knocking out power and water service for thousands, causing widespread but seemingly minor damage. Dr. Lucy Jones with a PhD in seismology.
3: This is somewhat inland from it, but it's still part of the San Andreas system. In that region, this is the strongest earthquake that they've seen in at least the last 100 years.
2: After President Trump's surprise announcement Wednesday that he would not sign the 21st Century Road to Housing Act as planned, Speaker Mike Johnson set up a meeting with the president at the White House in the morning. On the agenda, that very housing bill and the Save America Act that Mr. Trump wants before he moves forward on the affordable housing legislation. The Louisiana Republican says he's confident both could be accomplished.
4: It's such a big priority for him and for us, and we're going to get right on that. We can do all these things, guys. You watch this every day. This is how the process plays out.
2: But that housing bill passing with a veto-proof majority, it could get across the finish line without the president's signature. General Christopher Donahue, the top U.S. Army commander in Europe and Africa, suddenly stepping down. Nearly two dozen senior military leaders have been removed or sidelined by Defense Secretary Pete Hegseth without explanation. President Trump Wednesday night made a rally-like speech at the Great American State Fair on the National Mall.
5: This evening it's my honor to officially kick off the celebration with the Great American State Fair. It's going to be great. It's going to be unbelievable.
2: It's a 16-day exposition celebrating America's 250th birthday with 150 exhibits from U.S. states and territories. Several artists were scheduled to perform but dropped out over fears of partisanship. You're listening to ABC News.
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21: 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Gary McNamara and Eric Hurley talk about everything from politics to social issues and news of the day. 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
1: All across America, we are Red Eye Radio. I am Gary McNamara. Eric has the morning off, so it's you and me. How you doing? Wow. Quite a few topics out there to discuss this morning, huh? It seems like all of a sudden the issues of socialism, not just the general concept and narrative of what socialism is, but actually what the communist, socialist, Nazis wish to do. Now, we can throw Nazi in. I threw it in third because of Plattner. All right. I'm not accusing everybody of being a Nazi. We are accusing Plattner of being a Nazi. But I thought this was beautiful yesterday. There's really only one question that you have to ask. And it was asked on CNBC yesterday, where they had Democratic Senator Lisa Blunt Rochester on. And she was asked a simple question. Where has socialism worked? You ready for this? Here we go. Here we go.
22: Where has socialism ever worked, Senator?
23: Is that another question, or is that for the next interview?
22: That's definitely for you. You said fish doesn't work everywhere. I just want to know one place where socialism has been beneficial.
23: Well, when you have me come back on, we can talk about all the races across the country. Ready.
1: Amazing. Here's the problem with it. The problem with the Democratic Socialist of America promoting communism / socialism is that what you're seeing in the world right now is the countries that went before us to enact those type of policies are now all reversing them.
0: as, you know, we have talked about. For example, in, you know, the left always used to, you know, use Sweden. Sweden's moving in the opposite direction. South American countries that said, hey, all right, let's jump on it, are reversing, and in elections, moving in a different direction. And so, because it's sometimes tougher to move things along here in the United States, which is what the founding fathers wanted. They didn't want emotion to drive policy. We're entering that stage now. But I just love it where she can't answer the question, so she has to deflect. So that should be a question that should be asked. And then when they get to Sweden, you get ready for it. What a day it was yesterday. The Senate, by the way, took a revote on the War Powers Act, and the Senate changed their vote from last week after the meeting, the very high energy meeting, and you had Senator Cassidy, who actually went to the White House after the supposedly arguing, going back and forth between him and the president. He changed his vote. Rand Paul voted present, and the momentum went as it should, by the way, because what the White House said actually makes sense. When we're negotiating, you shouldn't take that away from us. Now, the point is, as we've said before, the War Powers Act from the 70s, every single administration, Democrat and Republican, have come out and said, it's unconstitutional. And why is it unconstitutional? Because Congress cannot dictate to the president how he fights a war. They can take away the funding. They can't dictate. You know, so they can vote. And they didn't vote and say, we're going to rescind funding. They simply passed a, you know, they initially, you know, they the Senate passed saying, The president can't use military action anymore. It's meaningless. And why is it meaningless? Because the Constitution doesn't give them, Congress, the authority to do that. It gives them the authority to pull funding. It doesn't give them the authority to tell the president that he can't fight a war. It's that simple. And

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9: From ABC News, I'm Dave Packer. Holding housing hostage. President Trump backing off at the last minute, not signing the bipartisan housing act passed by Congress, designed to bring down the cost of housing, saying Congress first needs to sign the Save America Act, which requires photo ID to vote. The president downplaying the housing bill.
10: Low interest rates will solve everything. We'll solve that. Now, despite that, we're doing well with housing.
9: Senate Minority Leader Chuck Schumer.
11: Trump's petty refusal to sign our bipartisan bill shows how reluctant he is to do anything that would help the American people.
9: The housing bill passing Congress with a veto-proof majority, it'll become law without the president's signature in 10 days. President Trump visiting senators on Capitol Hill Wednesday turned into a shouting match. The president miffed about four Republicans who broke ranks to vote for a war powers resolution on Iran. Senator Bill Cassidy was among them.
12: He did not particularly care for my comments. Raised his voice. I lost my temper. That's not appropriate. It's the Irish in me. But I, again, matched his tone and his volume. And it went back and forth.
13: The Justice Department announcing one of the biggest healthcare fraud crackdowns ever. More than 450 people, $6 billion in alleged scams.
14: In one case, a nurse practitioner allegedly ran a $900 million scheme, billing Medicare for unnecessary skin grafts. Officials say she took that money and bought an $800,000 necklace, a Ferrari, and a luxury vacation. The FBI also announced two more suspects on its most wanted fraudsters list, allegedly connected to nearly $700 million in medical testing schemes.
13: ABC's Karen Hua. Two earthquakes measuring 7.1 and 7.5 hit Venezuela Wednesday night, collapsing buildings in the capital, Caracas. Rescue efforts are underway. 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
15: 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I've been surfing here since I was a kid. Now, seeing my grandson out on the water, it means everything to me. 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
1: Now, it's Red Eye Radio. Gary McNamara and Eric Hurley talk about everything from politics to social issues and news of the day. Whether you're up late or you're just starting your day, welcome to the show. 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
26: All across America, we are Red Eye Radio. He is Eric Hurley and I'm Gary McNamara. Good morning. Welcome. You know what bummed me out the most yesterday, going through social media
0: because I was just, there were so many things going on. I was just trying to get a handle of what, you know, what all the influencers, how they were, you know, spending whatever was going on during the day. But I came upon somebody who posted this. Ready? The length of, and anybody who's around my age can relate to this. The length of time between 1980 and 1972 is the same as 1972 and now.

0: from Marco Rubio.
1: Israel signaled that, you know, it's reluctant to withdraw its forces back 10 kilometers from the buffer zone. Is that something that you would support as these talks go on in Washington,
2: no, for,
1: Israel withdrawing from some zones in southern Lebanon?
2: Well, the whole purpose, the only reason Israel's in Lebanon is because Hezbollah launches rockets and drones from there. They've made that clear, and the talks continue today. They started yesterday. They'll go on today. They'll go on tomorrow, and that's exactly what they're talking to the Lebanese about with our mediation, and that is our hope that the Lebanese armed forces and the legitimate sovereign Lebanese government will continue to be able to control and secure more and more of their own territory, because that's who needs to control Lebanese territory, not a terrorist group like Hezbollah. So that's the goal. And I think the Israelis have been clear. They don't have any quarrels with the Lebanese people. They don't have any claims on the territory of Lebanon. The reason why they're involved there is because the territory of Lebanon is being used to launch drones and missiles against Israel. But the more of that area the Lebanese armed forces is able to secure, the less of it's in Hezbollah's control, the less Israel will be in Lebanon. But obviously that's the process we're working through right now with these talks. That's at the core of these talks.
1: Is it your assessment that the Lebanese armed forces today, as it stands, are capable enough, trustworthy enough to actually...
2: Well, that's what we have to do. Look, we have to build up that capacity. That's been a long-standing challenge. I think the willingness is there. I think we need to help build up that capacity. And one of the issues that's been discussed in these negotiations is about the creation of pilot zones, specific defined areas where the Lebanese armed forces can go in, take control and secure that territory, and then move on to the next pilot zone. So it'll be a process. This is not going to happen overnight. I remind everybody that Israel was conducting operations in southern Lebanon well before this operation happened. And this is something we all want to see resolved for the future of Lebanon. We want to see a Lebanon that's in the control of their legitimate government, where there is no foreign government encroaching on their territory. And I want to reiterate that the Israelis have told us, and that is the only reason why they're there, is because Hezbollah is launching against their people.
0: As you can see, the message clearly has changed, as Marco Rubio seems to be over the last couple of days the point person. And understand that these things that Marco Rubio has said have been promoted by the president and the administration in social media. So it's not as if he's out there rogue talking about it. What happened is this, we brought you the one poll. The internal polls showed the White House, they were getting crushed, and Republicans were bailing big time once they found out what was in the memorandum of understanding. And what the president was attempting and J.D. Vance was attempting to convince the country of, Republicans, when they heard it, weren't buying it. And that's why Rubio's been out there the last couple of days. That's why he has been the point person on this. We are Red Eye Radio.
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4: Much of the eastern two-thirds of the nation continue to report rain-related improvements in pasture and rangeland conditions. Meteorologist Brad Rippey says in the latest USDA Pasture and Rangeland Condition Report,
5: good to excellent ratings nationally on the 21st of June, 33% good to excellent, up a point from last week, 37% very poor to poor. It's a 2-point improvement from the previous week.
4: Low numbers continue to come in from the Plains and Rocky Mountain region, as well as the Mid-Atlantic. However,
5: on the flip side, we have seen dramatic improvement in parts of the South that has pushed the good to excellent ratings to 79% in Alabama. We also see some very good pastures still in much of the Midwest, with numbers at or above 75% good to excellent in Iowa, Michigan, and Missouri.
4: I'm Rod Bain reporting for the U.S. Department of Agriculture in Washington, D.C.
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0: think a pardon for his son would be a mistake?
1: Yes, and I don't think there's any chance that President Biden is going to do that, unlike his predecessor, who pardoned all of his friends and anyone who had any access to him. And I think you see that in this case, where he kept on, and Merrick Garland kept on, a Trump-appointed U.S. attorney to investigate the president's son. If there is not an indication of the independence of the Department of Justice beyond that, I don't know what we could look for.
2: What does that feel like, watching yourself back then, reassuring people that Biden was not going to issue a pardon for his son?
3: Yeah, and I think that if that plea agreement and that plea deal had gone through, there would be no pardon. That was a satisfactory outcome.
2: It had already fallen
3: that
2: through. When you reacted, this was when the deal had fallen through. And I hear what you're saying about the Kash Patel appointment, but, you know, you took him at his word. So what does that feel like, knowing that he's gone back on it?
3: Well, as I said, I'm disappointed that after the plea fell through and it became clear about why it did, including Republican congressional intervention.
4: She actually gave him the out, but you should see the look. He just the look in his eyes. I mean, they're glazed over. But this is when we talk about the left. It's so easy because she's a liberal, and she was able to trip him up. Part of our frustration with the Republican Party is how easy it is to defeat liberal arguments, and it's like they should be doing it. It should be a slam dunk every day. But coming up following the bottom of the hour, we will get to the whole socialism, communism, Nazism, where the Democrat Party is. You know, you still have, you had with the Republicans yesterday, they were going back and forth over issues. Some of them resolved, you know, the war powers thing resolved, a lot not resolved, but they're issues. The Democratic Party, this is a war versus insanity versus mega insanity. We'll get to that coming up.
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9: So, how are the kids?
10: Well, Emily made the honor roll.
9: Oh, good for her.
10: Yeah, we're really proud of her. Tyler, on the other hand, though.
9: What's going on?
10: He's been moody lately, just feeling down and not like himself.
9: Oh, we've been there. Nick was struggling last spring. He was so anxious and stressed.
10: Really? What helped?
9: Well, he joined the soccer team. And ever since, he's been a lot happier. He has more energy, he's less stressed, and he's definitely in a better mood at home. It's made a huge difference.
11: That's awesome.
9: Yeah, I'm glad he's getting out of the house, he's getting some exercise, and he's off his phone for once. It's been good for his mental health.

0: causing widespread damage, including in the capital of Caracas, where buildings were damaged and rescue crews searched through rubble. Like I said, some of the buildings I've seen absolutely just collapsed completely. So it depends how widespread it was. You can see one picture, and I don't know if that extrapolates out to the entire urban area where it hit. In a True Social post, Trump said a pair of massive earthquakes had caused the widespread damage. Here's what he said. Two major earthquakes, this is from True Social, that just hit the great people of Venezuela are both massive in scale and have left a devastating number of deaths. The USA stands ready, willing, and able to help. I have instructed all agencies of our government to get ready to move quickly. We will be there for our new and great friends. Early reports are not good. And according to the U.S. Geological Survey, an initial magnitude of 7.2 struck at 6:04 p.m. Eastern Time, just 39 seconds later. A 7.5 quake struck. High casualties and extensive damage are probable, and the disaster is likely widespread, the USGS said in a rare red alert statement. Officials said the earthquakes were among the strongest to strike Venezuela in more than 100 years. A state of emergency was called after the earthquakes, which were then followed by the two earthquakes, which were then followed by nearly two dozen aftershocks.
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0: the statements of J.D. Vance and the president with the approval of the White House, because they're marketing on their social media pages what Marco Rubio is saying. So we'll get to that and a whole bunch more. We got a great show coming up. I'm Gary McNamara. We are Red Eye Radio.
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0: is Eric Carlin. I'm Gary McNamara. Good morning. Eric has the morning off. All right, so this is going to make if you're on the left, it's going to make you very happy. Elon Musk is no longer a trillionaire. The stock has gone down. I didn't see what his worth is, but as we said, you know, we talked about when the IPO came out for SpaceX, and we're like, okay, a lot of excitement, a lot of that can be driven by emotion. You know, what's the return on the investment down the line? You know, what will the stock be? And we said, what will the stock be in 6 months or a year? Because when you look at, for example, at SpaceX, a lot of their money comes from, you know, the government, because they believe SpaceX can do it cheaper. And you look at it and you say, but what is the return on the investment? You know, even getting government contracts, what is the return on investment long term? Where's the cash flow going to come in? And for us, that's always been a question as to the IPO and the people that bought the stock on day one, whether it was based on, you know, trust in Elon Musk long term, or whether it was based on emotion, or whether it was based on people that legitimately believe there will be a return on the investment. I have yet to see anybody lay that out that would give me confidence, you know, to buy that particular stock. But there's the story. Elon Musk is no longer, okay, I got the details here. Elon Musk is no longer worth more than $1 trillion. His net worth was valued at $946 billion as of Wednesday. According to Bloomberg Billionaires Index, that is down from about $1.11 trillion less than 14 days earlier. The drop came after shares of SpaceX and Tesla fell during a broader tech sell-off. Investors have become more cautious about the long-term profitability of artificial intelligence. You know, we've talked about that, too, because, you know, that there's been so much hype on AI both ways, you know, that it's, you know, going to it's going to do things. It's going to create a society where people will have nothing to do. You know, it'll take all the jobs away. I don't believe that. And we have seen productivity increases initially. I don't see it anymore. I see more reasonable, I think, projections, cautious projections of AI increasing productivity, which it will. It's what degree will it increase productivity? Will it increase productivity 1% a year or 20% a year? And if it does 20% a year, well, then how many jobs will be lost, and can people transition into whatever the new jobs will be? Because that's the both ends there. That, okay, jobs are all going to go away. Any job have to do with tech's going to go away. Well, that's not true. And the other side of it is, every single time we've had a massive increase in productivity and efficiency in the United States since the beginning, you look at the Industrial Revolution, and we compared those a couple of months ago. We went and said, okay, if AI is going to do this, what did, if you take those years, you know, between once you got industry really booming here, you take 1870 to like 1930, and there was a massive increase in productivity. And when you get to, you know, 1930, you've got, you know, Henry Ford and mass production, which completely just increased productivity. In this case, though, we look at it and say, all right, what are the jobs that will be created? But are they over exaggerating the job loss? Who knows? I mean, there's people on both sides, and I don't know. I can't tell you precisely what's going to happen, and I don't think anybody else can. But when you know the long-term profitability of artificial intelligence, or SpaceX and Tesla also, I mean, what is the long-term, I guess, profitability for those two companies? You know, when you look at electric cars, are people going to say, this is what I want? Or because of inflation, no more subsidies, will Tesla not be as profitable?
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0: so easy because she's a liberal and she was able to trip him up. Part of our frustration with the Republican Party is how easy it is to defeat liberal arguments. And it's like, they should be doing it. It should be a slam dunk every day. But coming up following the bottom of the hour, we will get to the whole socialism, communism, Nazism, where the Democrat Party is. You know, you still have, I mean, you had with the Republicans yesterday, they were going back and forth over issues. Some of them resolved, you know, the war powers thing resolved, a lot not resolved, but they're issues. The Democratic Party, this is a war versus insanity versus mega insanity. We'll get to that coming up.
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1: All right, thanks, Zach. That's Zach Wichter of USA Today. Just about 30 minutes after the hour now, you're listening to This Morning, America's First News.
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8: ABC News, I'm Sherry Preston. Two strong earthquakes hammering Venezuela within seconds of each other. That's what it sounded like when the first hit the airport. The first quake, 7.2. The second, even stronger, magnitude 7.5. Venezuela's president just announcing the death toll has leapt to at least 164 people. Nearly 1,000 are hurt, and both those numbers are expected to go up. Tensions running hot in Washington, D.C. after President Trump went into a meeting with Senate Republicans, including some who had voted in favor of a war powers resolution. One of them, Louisiana Senator Bill Cassidy. ABC's Karen Waugh in Washington.
9: Cassidy, who recently lost his reelection bid, admits losing his temper.
10: I'm not going to be bullied. I'm trying to get answers for the American people.
9: The meeting was held after Trump abruptly canceled plans to sign a bipartisan affordable housing bill.
8: Europe still slammed by deadly heat. Paris saw daytime temperatures over 100. This is ABC News.
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0: Welcome back. You're with America in the Morning. It's 20 after. CNBC's Jessica Ettinger has a check of Thursday business. First, a look back at what happened in the markets on Wednesday.
1: Wall Street opens this morning after a mixed day yesterday for the major averages. The Dow was up 180 points. The Nasdaq was down 110. Micron, big chip maker, reported strong quarterly results after the closing bell last night. The stock popped up 9% after hours.
2: They beat even the bull case for almost all the metrics, so that's quite a positive. The bottom line is that the AI revolution continues to move on strongly.
1: That's Evercore's Julian Emanuel on CNBC. U.S. crude oil with a price back down to almost where it was the day before the U.S. launched missiles into Iran at the

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7: Welcome back. Now, 26 after, this is America in the Morning. The investigation into the cult-like Zizian's group takes another turn, with one member now charged in the killings of her parents. Lisa Dwyer reports.
8: A member of a cult-like group known as the Zizians has been charged in the killing of her parents. District Attorney Tanner Ralph says Michelle Zyko has been charged with murder, burglary, and conspiracy charges in the deaths of her parents, Rita and Richard Zyko, who were shot to death in their Pennsylvania home on New Year's Eve in 2022.
9: We don't have a smoking gun. It is piece after piece after piece of evidence that has been collected painstakingly over years.
8: Zyko was estranged from her parents, who were killed hours after Rita Zyko texted her daughter in an attempt to reconcile. Since 2022, Zizian members have been tied to the death of one of their own during an attack on a California landlord. The landlord's subsequent killing, the Zyko's death, and a highway shootout in Vermont that left a border agent and another Zizian dead. Sound courtesy WPVI. I'm Lisa Dwyer.
7: Two magnitude 7+ earthquakes have struck Venezuela. There are buildings collapsed in Caracas in the strongest strike to hit Venezuela in more than a century. Earthquake in California, Ed Donahue reports.
10: A rural area of Northern California experienced its strongest earthquake since 1940. It was a 5.9 magnitude quake centered near Willits, California, about 2 hours northeast of San Francisco. The area in Mendocino County is dotted with small agricultural towns. Police report some injuries. Greta Leon and her colleagues had just opened a restaurant when the building started shaking, rattling plates and liquor bottles. A seismologist says the area is not on a major fault line. Usually, the quakes there are smaller than this. Three other quakes under 2.7 magnitude struck near the epicenter within an hour. I'm Ed Donahue.
7: America in the Morning for Thursday, June 25th, 2026 is produced by Tom Cusick. I'm John Trout. This is Westwood One.
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0: to Lucasfilm to use as Darth Vader in future projects. 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
0: It is being released for free on 11 Labs listening app 11 Reader. I'm Kevin Carr.
3: Heading to the beach this summer? Plan on dipping your toe into the water? Easy for her to say, but correspondent Donna Warder says the Coast Guard reminds beachgoers not to panic if you get caught up in a rip current.
4: Rip currents account for most beach rescues, and about 100 people drown from them along U.S. beaches each year, according to the United States Life Saving Association. Lifeguard Marine Safety Lieutenant Charlie Knight in San Diego explains what they are.
5: When the waves come into the beach, it needs somewhere to go. And so it takes these little channels out that we call rip currents to put all that water back into the ocean.
4: He says if caught in a rip current, don't panic.
5: Stay calm, flip over onto your back, float, and allow the rip current to take you out. And then we want you to signal for help by raising your arm, and a lifeguard will come and get you.
4: Knight says it's safer to swim where the waves are breaking because it's typically shallow and you can stand on a sandbar. I'm Donna Warder.
3: The Trump administration is touting the Iran deal as payday for U.S. farmers. Ben Thomas reports.
6: Money that we'll be taking out of Iran is going to go to our farmers to give corn, soybeans, wheat, to Iran.
7: President Trump claims the interim deal to end the war with Iran will deliver a financial windfall to American farmers, as Iranian financial assets are unfrozen. Vice President J.D. Vance explaining Monday.
8: If there is any frozen Iranian assets that are unfrozen, then we have approval over that process.
7: But Iran's UN ambassador in Geneva, Ali Bahraini, rejects the notion.
9: Iran is the only country who decides what to do with those assets.
7: Experts say how exactly Iranian assets would make their way to the heartland and whether Iran would abandon its existing trade partners on food remains unclear. Ben Thomas, Washington.
3: On this date in 1788, Virginia became the 10th state to ratify the U.S. Constitution. The Korean War began on this date in 1950 when North Korean forces crossed the 38th parallel and invaded South Korea. It was on this date in 1876 the Battle of the Little Bighorn occurred. In Montana, Lieutenant Colonel George Armstrong Custer and much of the 7th Cavalry were defeated by Lakota, Cheyenne, and Arapaho warriors. And that's our show for today, Thursday, June 25th, 2026. America in the Morning is produced by Tom Cusick. I'm John Trout. This is Westwood One.
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14: It is Friday clock. It is 5 o'clock. Wow. Friday clock. It's not even Friday.
15: It's not even Friday. It is 5 o'clock this Thursday, June 25th, 2026. This is Portland's Morning News on FM News 101 KXL. I'm Grant MacHill.
14: And I'm Heather Roberts. Here are some of our top stories this morning.
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14: We're starting to see the round of 32 for this year's FIFA World Cup come together. We're going to talk about that in sports at 5:15.
15: Plus, a Christian hard rock band sets a Spotify record. That's in entertainment news at 5:27.
14: 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John Morales, let's get our first look at that morning commute, shall we?
16: We are starting off with a crash. It's southbound 205 at Airport Way. This has been blocking the two left lanes with traffic stopped from the south end of the Glen Jackson Bridge, but they are trying to clear this to the shoulder right now. We also have some road work. Southbound 5, the 179th Street on-ramp is closed due to road work that should be reopening shortly. We also have some road work slowing down traffic on southbound 5 between 84 and the Morrison Bridge. That should also be picked up shortly. From the KXL Traffic Center, I'm John Morales.
15: Well, the forecast for today, much different than we've had the last few days. Cloudy skies, highs about 76, so quite a cool down from yesterday. Also, we have showers and light rain developing overnight, lows back down to the 50s. That's going to lead to a wet Friday, highs just about 69, 70 degrees tomorrow, but showers throughout the day. Now, for the weekend, Saturday, showers likely. Sunday, partly sunny. A scattered shower or two. Temperatures both days this weekend in the mid-60s. Right now, downtown Portland, fair skies and 58 degrees.
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15: It's 5:02. A new Portland Trailblazers owner, Tom Dundon, joined leaders at the city, county, and state levels yesterday to address the future of Moda Center. Here's KXL's Dane Vodder.
17: Dundon spoke at Portland Metro Chamber's annual meeting held at Moda Center. He pushed back on people that take issue with him not putting up money for an arena renovation after he brought a group together to buy the team for $4.25 billion.
18: It feels like we're making a pretty big investment by staying here and paying these tax rates and agreeing to these fees for dollars that go back into the building.
17: Governor Tina Kotek made a surprise appearance saying the state is committed to a new arena.
19: To make sure we can maintain the jobs and direct and indirect jobs that are produced by this arena, but not just settle for what we've had, but be better.
17: Dane Vodder, FM News. News 101.
14: But controversy continues over how the city and county will pay for its portion of the Moda Center project. As Mitch Elliott reports, tensions bubbled over both in and outside the arena yesterday.
20: PSF is for people, not billionaires.
21: Protesters who don't want the city to pull from the Portland Clean Energy Fund were escorted out of the meeting. Outside, dozens rallied against any use of city funds. City Councilor Tiffany Coyoma Lane was there.
22: If we're forcing our public school teachers to pay out of pocket to decorate their classrooms, why on God's green earth are Portland taxpayers expected to fund a fancy new bar and another luxury locker room remodel?
21: Councilor Mitch Green called for the use of more private funding. Mitch Elliott, FM News 101.
15: Two community groups opposed to the master plan for redevelopment of the Lloyd Center are making a last-ditch effort to save parts of the 1960s-era mall. KXL Skill Cunningham reports they appealed the City Designs Commission's approval of the plan for the Portland to the Portland City Council Wednesday.
23: In March, the Design Commission approved Urban Renaissance's plan to demolish the shopping center, ice rink and all, replacing it with a multi-use development, including parks, housing, and businesses. Matt Henderson with the Save Lloyd Coalition sees nothing wrong with density and reinvestment in the Lloyd District.
24: But we do not have to accept that those goals require the complete destruction of one of Portland's most useful, beloved, and proven public spaces.
23: Jenny Gilmore Robinson is with the Save Lloyd Ice Coalition.
25: Without your intervention, Portland will lose its only ice rink.
23: Council will continue hearing testimony from both sides today with a decision expected July 8th. Gail Cunningham, FM News 101.
14: It is 5:04. A man was killed in Salem yesterday when he was hit by a train. According to police, the pedestrian was struck just after 4:30 p.m. along Turner Road Southeast under I-5. The train was unable to stop in time. The man is believed to be in his early 50s, but his identity has not been confirmed. Union Pacific Police are leading that investigation.
15: Oregon's Secretary of State is pleased with a federal judge's ruling blocking President Trump's first elections executive order signed in March of 2025. The judge agreed the Constitution gives states and Congress the authority to regulate elections and said the administration cannot require voters to show documentary proof of citizenship when they register. The ruling makes a temporary injunction permanent. Secretary Tobias Reid issued a statement after the ruling saying the president should focus on strengthening election security and supporting local election officials.
14: Oregon members of Congress celebrated passage of the bipartisan housing bill this week.
0: This bill is the biggest investment in making homes affordable that we've had in 30 years. It's designed to lower rents, increase the supply of housing, and enhance home ownership.
14: Oregon Senator Jeff Merkley says no one knew President Trump would abruptly cancel the bill's signing ceremony yesterday morning. The president says his Save America voter ID bill is more important and must be passed first.
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14: 5 o'clock on this Thursday, June 25th, you're listening to Portland's Morning News. I'm Heather Roberts, alongside Grant MacHill, with some of the stories we're working on today.
15: A promising discovery at Oregon State University could open the door to a new brain cancer treatment.
14: One NBA head coach is not happy with the deal the new Blazers coach agreed to. We'll have more in sports at 5:15.
15: And NASDAQ futures are up this morning after one of the world's leading chip makers releases a positive earnings report. Business news at 5:26.
14: First, we have traffic and weather together on the ones, and it is 5:11. We're going to get a look at the roads with John Morales. Good morning.
7: Good morning. There was a crash at the south end of the Glen Jackson Bridge. That has been cleared, and 205 has quickly recovered. We're no longer seeing a delay in the area. We are still dealing with road work that has shut down the 179th Street on-ramp to southbound 5, but the road work on southbound 5 between 84 and the Morrison Bridge has been picked up. But speaking of 84, we've got this long-term road work on 84 that has a lane closed in either direction between McCord Creek and Warrendale. So far, it's not adding any time to your drive. It's still east, still looking good east and west, only about a 7-minute drive from 205 into the I-5 split. From the KXL Traffic Center, I'm John Morales.
15: Much cooler today, 76 degrees, the high overnight, likely showers and light rain throughout the night, lows back down to the 50s. Now tomorrow, much cooler, highs just barely 69, maybe 70 degrees if we're lucky. Rain expected Friday. Now for the weekend, even cooler, mid-60s both days. Showers on Saturday, a possible thunderstorm after 11 o'clock in the morning. Again, that's Saturday. A few scattered showers on Sunday. Right now in downtown Portland, though, we've got fair skies and 58 degrees.
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15: It's now 5:12, and Tigard's Festival of Balloons takes to the skies this weekend at Cook Family Park. KXL's Annette Newell talked the festival manager, Melissa Sumner.
8: What can people be excited about with this event?
9: We have been over 40 years here. What we're really excited about is weather dependent. We have 19 fantastic balloons. Their pilots are super excited to come share their love of aviation with Tigard. We have over 85 vendors that have been preparing for months and months with their unique treasures, their special menus. We have the carnival, live music Friday and Saturday night. We have our 5K run on Saturday morning with Tigard Parks and Rec.
15: Annette is at Cook Park this morning preparing to go up in a balloon. We'll check in with her in the next hour.
14: Two Oregon hospital systems announced restructuring this week, resulting in some layoffs. Adventist Health says it's centralizing roles in the quality, risk, infection prevention, and accreditation functions. Just over 130 positions at multiple hospitals are being eliminated, although 80 of those employees have accepted other positions in the company. St. Charles Health System, based in Bend, will reduce the number of supervisors and managers by 45. 23 of those positions are currently vacant. No direct patient care jobs are impacted.
15: Researchers at Oregon State University say they may be a step closer to tackling one of the worst cancers. Here's KXL's Tim Lance.
11: An OSU study points to a potential breakthrough against glioblastoma. It's a really aggressive brain cancer.
12: Glioblastoma is one of the deadliest cancer.
11: And it has a 2-year survival rate below 30%. But researchers like Professor Ola Teratola say that they use nanoparticles now to deliver medicine to cancer cells,
12: which can instruct the glioblastoma cells to reduce.
11: Those nanoparticles are able to get to the tumors by crossing the blood-brain barrier, which hasn't been done before. Tim Lance, FM News 101.
14: A former all-star for the Portland Trail Blazers has a new gig. Well, an old gig.
16: To Roy, this is for the...
14: Brandon Roy will will once again coach his alma mater in Seattle. Garfield High School says the former Naismith National Coach of the Year will return to the school just 6 months after it fired him. He was accused in September of recruiting violations. He has denied those allegations. Roy won state championships coaching Garfield in 2018, 2020, and 2023. He also won a state championship as coach at Nathan Hale High School.
15: It is 5:15 and it's time for sports. 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One of the FIFA World Cup host nations cruised while the other gets stunned on home soil. From the KXL Sports Desk, here's Noah Friedman.
17: Grant, Mexico already knew its fate after winning the first two Group A games. And they didn't care as they closed out against Czechia.
18: But egging him on, the fans around us here at the Azteca. Sanchez! Up there in the attacking position, Kovac was in trouble. Quinones for Mexico. The racing away.

0: C's bracket updates. Some backlash from others around the league about the deal new Blazers head coach Mike Anori signed to be on the team. Detroit Pistons coach and NBA Coaches Association president J.B. Bickerstaff called the one-year guaranteed contract Anori agreed to, quote, a slap in the face to our value. There were reported incentives the team would do if there is success there, but the base value of the contracts is allegedly below market value. With sports at 15 and 45, Noah Friedman, FM News 101.
1: Thanks, Noah. It's 517. From ABC News, I'm Sherry Preston. Deadly twin earthquakes in Venezuela with hitting within seconds of each other, killing at least 164 people, injuring nearly 1,000. ABC Stephanie Ramos has the story.
2: The U.S. Geological Survey saying the two earthquakes were part of a severe seismic doublet sequence that hit the same part of the country's northern region less than a minute apart late Wednesday. The first tremor striking at 6:04 p.m., a 7.2 magnitude foreshock, followed just 39 seconds later by the second, even larger, 7.5 magnitude quake. Officials say the earthquakes are among the strongest to strike Venezuela in more than a century.
1: In Bahrain, for a meeting of foreign ministers from Gulf countries, Secretary of State Marco Rubio said the U.S. is doing what it can to help.
3: We're already deploying a search and rescue teams from Fairfax County, Virginia, and Los Angeles. There'll be some others we'll add. That's their most immediate need right now, is search and rescue efforts.
1: There was also a strong earthquake off the coast of Japan on Wednesday and another in Northern California. No injuries and no relation to one another, according to seismologists. An explosive Capitol Hill meeting on Iran. President Trump met with Republican senators, reportedly getting into a yelling match with Louisiana's Bill Cassidy, reportedly calling him a lunatic. Cassidy later getting a private briefing that he said addressed many of his concerns. Oil prices sliding to pre-war levels as there were 70 crossings through the Strait of Hormuz on Wednesday. Sightseers in France suffering amid the country's deadly heat wave.
4: It's not very convenient for people and, like, not expected at all.
5: So many people who've traveled from around the world aren't getting to see the sights that Paris has to offer because of this heat wave, and it's dangerously hot.
1: The Spanish health ministry says more than 200 people have died of the heat since Sunday. Dozens have drowned in France trying to cool off. Paris hit 104 yesterday. You're listening to ABC News.
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10: It's 5:20 now on this Thursday morning. You've got Portland's Morning News, and here are some of our top stories today.
1: Protests take place outside multiple government buildings as the Blazers owners speak about the future of Moda Center.
10: People pack a Portland City Council meeting in a final bid to prevent demolition of the Lloyd Center.
1: And rumors swirling over T-Swift's wedding plans. Could it be next week? We'll explain entertainment news at 5:27.
10: I didn't give my invitation.
1: What's your invitation say?
10: Darn it. It's 5:21. My invitation says it's time for traffic and weather together on the ones. John Morales, how are we looking on this Friday Eve?
11: It's pretty quiet out there right now. We're seeing a small amount of sluggish traffic on westbound 84 connecting onto I-5. That may be because of some earlier road work on southbound 5 that has been picked up or is being picked up between 84 and the Morrison Bridge. No delays in either direction. About 7 minutes from Vancouver into Portland. There is road work in Ridgefield, however, that still has the 179th Street on-ramp to southbound 5 closed due to road work. Looking at the west side, it's an easy ride. No delays east or west on 26 from 217 into 405. That's about a 5-minute drive. 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From the KXL Traffic Center, I'm John Morales.

0: Thank you, John. Well, we've had a lovely sunrise today. That, of course, because we have a few clouds out there. We are starting to cool down. We warned you this was coming. We're going to see clouds today. Highs in the mid, maybe the upper 70s by this afternoon. Lows tonight in the mid 50s. Could see some showers develop tonight and into the overnight hours. Those are going to continue tomorrow. We do expect quite a bit of rain Friday and Saturday. Friday's high 69. Saturday just 66. We'll be 66 again on Sunday. Possibly a lingering scattered shower. 57 right now in downtown Portland. It's 54 in Salem.
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1: It's 5:26 and you've got Portland's morning news. 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Thanks to TJ Nisbet. 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
11: Investors will be watching this morning for May's personal consumption expenditures price index reading. Economists polled by Dow Jones expect the headline index to rise 0.5% on a monthly basis and 4.1% on a yearly basis. This would be a jump from April's annual rise of 3.8%. The CEOs of Boeing, Lockheed Martin and Honeywell have arrived at the White House for a meeting with President Trump. The meeting comes as the administration pushes defense contractors to ramp up weapons production amid concerns about U.S. missile and munition stockpiles. JPMorgan Chase has unveiled a new $50 billion share repurchase program and raised its quarterly dividend after passing the Federal Reserve's annual stress test. The bank said it will increase its quarterly dividend by 10% to $1.65 per share, subject to board approval.
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0: It is 527.
13: Her name was Kitty. Made her money being pretty.
0: There are signs Taylor Swift will marry NFL star Travis Kelce at Madison Square Garden. Sources tell the New York Times there will be a small gathering at the Garden on July 2nd, and then the next day, 1,000 guests will gather for a celebration. Someone filed a permit request with the city to close streets around the Garden from July 2nd to the 4th. The Times reports several Kansas City Chiefs players also booked hotel rooms nearby for the weekend.
1: I'm pretty convinced it's going to be somewhere else. That is like, look over here, and then they're over there. Yeah.
0: Okay.
1: Well, Cheap Trick expanding their upcoming North America tour.
14: Goodbye, they've added two new concert dates in August and five in September. The All Washed Up Tour begins August the 2nd in Manitoba, Canada, and wraps up November the 8th in Madison, Wisconsin. The expanded tour announcement comes 2 weeks after Cheap Trick canceled and rescheduled seven shows. Tickets for the new September dates go on sale Friday. I'm Mark Mayfield.
1: By the way, they will stop in Oregon, Southern Oregon, and Central Point August 13th.
0: Skillet is the first Christian rock band to surpass 1 billion streams on Spotify with their new song Monster. The track also recently surpassed 4 billion global streams. Skillet is preparing for their Comatose 20-year Still Screaming tour, which is this fall.
1: Yay.
0: Well, I actually am a big fan of Skillet, but Skillet. I will say Skillet. That sounds like their other songs.
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0: 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I'm Heather Roberts.
1: And I'm Grant Mackhill. It's now 5:30 on this Thursday morning.
0: And here are some of our top stories today. New Portland Trail Blazers owner Tom Dundon joined by leaders of the city, county, and state to address the future of Moda Center.
1: Pacific Northwest sports teams like to forget the performances they had yesterday. We'll tell you why in sports at 5:45.
0: And investors are skeptical of one popular cryptocurrency as numbers plummet. We'll have more in business news at 5:56.
1: Those stories and more are in 90 seconds, but first it is 5:31. We do traffic and weather together on the ones with the traffic. Here is John Morales.
22: We have a couple problems on the board now. There is a crash on eastbound Airport Way at Northeast Holman Street. Traffic is sluggish, backed up nearly to 205. We also have some police activity on southbound Southeast McLaughlin Boulevard at Holgate. They're blocking the left lane. Traffic is sluggish for a little less than a quarter mile getting by the scene. There's also a slow patch on westbound 84 from after the Lloyd off-ramp to the I-5 interchange, and a whisper of slow traffic on southbound 5 from Lombard down to Rosa parks. It's still only about a 7-minute ride from Vancouver into Portland. No worries on the west side. Sunset Highway looks good from 217 into the Vista Ridge Tunnel. That's only a 5-minute drive. From the KXL Traffic Center, I'm John Morales.
0: Thank you, John. We've got a few clouds out there. We had a nice sunrise. Now it's just kind of overcast, sitting over us. We're going to warm up into the mid-70s today. We warned you a cool down was coming, and here it is. Lows tonight in the mid-50s with showers developing this evening. Rain continuing Friday with a high around 69 and then 66 for Saturday and Sunday with showers continuing probably into Sunday. Looking into Monday, we'll see some sunshine with highs around 69. 57 right now in downtown Portland.
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0: It's 5:32. The future of Moda Center took center stage yesterday as the new Blazers owner and local leaders look to what's next for Oregon's arena. KXL's Dane Vonner reports.
2: Trailblazers owner Tom Dundon spoke publicly at the Portland Metro Chamber's annual meeting last night, where he realizes that leaders at the city, county, and state are doing their best to get a renovation deal done.
3: It seems like they're trying. I know I like your mayor a lot. I like your governor a lot. There are some constraints around here that you got to find a way around so you can get to growing.
2: Portland Mayor Keith Wilson says we need to get a deal done now.
6: It has to be fair for both all Portlanders. It has to be fair for Tom. It's difficult. The negotiations, they're not proceeding at the pace we need to be proceeding. And that sense of urgency is being lacked right now.
2: Dane Vonner, FM News 101.
1: Well, the city, chamber, and Blazers discussed the renovation project inside the arena. Tensions bubbled up over the funding plan outside. Here's Mitch Elliott.
23: Protests erupted in the audience over a proposal to use the Portland Clean Energy Fund for Moda Center renovations.
24: Hands up, PSF. PSF is for people, not billionaires.
23: Security escorted them outside, frustration also rising at yesterday's city council work session, where Councilor Angelita Murillo said a public hearing is scheduled for the end of July.
25: I am trying not to be extremely livid right now because we are under an extremely compressed timeline as city councilors. We are being forced to negotiate this in a couple of months.
23: Mitch Elliott, FM News 101.
0: 3 months after Portland's Design Commission signed off on Urban Renaissance's master plan for redevelopment of Lloyd Center, KXL's Gail Cunningham says two community groups appealed to the city council yesterday, asking them to reconsider.
26: The plan calls for demolition of the mall, including its iconic ice rink, to make way for a multi-use development with parks, housing, and businesses. Matt Anderson with the Save Lloyd Coalition said the mall is a vital part of the community and was just remodeled 10 years ago.
27: Do not approve this master plan as is. It's risky, destructive, and it's an insult to the history and continued significance of Lloyd Center to this community.
26: Jenny Gilmore Robinson is with the Save Lloyd Ice Coalition.
28: We're here today to urge you to preserve, replace, or relocate the ice rink for that future generations can continue to skate.
26: Council will hear more testimony today with a decision expected July 8th. Gail Cunningham, FM News 101.
1: The Cowlitz County Sheriff's Office says the body of a missing woman was pulled from her car submerged in a creek last night. Loretta Moore, who went by Lori, was last seen last Friday, which left a friend's house in the Castle Rock area. After asking for the public's help yesterday, a passerby reported a car on its top in Arkansas Creek. Deputies confirmed the person was dead inside. Detectives say the car left the road, drove through a field and down an embankment before rolling into the 3-foot-deep creek.
0: The state of Oregon reached a settlement with families of inmates who died from COVID-19 and who got sick and survived. $33 million will go to the estates of 38 inmates who died and $16 million to inmates who contracted COVID. They could receive up to $41,000 each, depending on the severity of their illness. $10 million would be paid now. If the legislature doesn't approve the other $39 million next year, the settlement is void and returns to litigation.
1: Republican candidate for governor and state senator Christine Drazen says the settlement opens the floodgates for other COVID-related lawsuits. In a statement, she says it also puts criminals ahead of victims.
0: Governor Tina Kotek approved state drought declarations for two more Oregon counties yesterday. Josephine and Wasco counties joined 17 others. As of June 9th, all of Josephine County is in some form of drought, with 46% considered severe. In Wasco County, 54% is in moderate drought, with 23% considered severe. Drought emergency declarations unlock tools for communities to help local water users.
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29: As Portland weather warms up, KXL remains hot on the news trail with accurate reporting on what's happening across the Rose City and traffic and weather on the ones. 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
0: It's 5:40 and you're listening to Portland's Morning News on this Thursday, June 25th. Alongside Grant MacHill, I'm Heather Roberts. Here are some of the stories we're working on this morning.
1: We'll hear from our reporter as she takes to the skies to preview an event in Tigard.
0: A WNBA head coach not happy with how the league is treating her star player. We'll talk about that in sports at 5:45.
1: And the upcoming trial of the man accused of killing Tupac has taken yet another turn. We'll see what the latest drama in the 30-year-old case in entertainment news at 5:57.
0: Those stories and more on the way starting in about 90 seconds. But first, it is 5:41 and we have traffic and weather together on the ones. John Morales, let's get a look at those roads.
14: We have a minor crash on southbound 99E at Holgate. They're blocking the left lane, but there's really not much of a backup here. That should be moving out of the way shortly. We also have a crash on eastbound Airport Way, just east of 205. It's closer to 205 than 122nd, but that does have traffic stopped, backed up beyond 205. So far, 205 does look good north and south. No delays from Mill Plain all the way down into West Lynn. 5 also looks good. It's only a 7-minute drive. drive from Vancouver into Portland. 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From the KXL Traffic Center, I'm John Morales.
1: Well, the turntables have turned, right? That's an off-reference, Heather. Cloudy with a chance of showers today. That's after we hit 90 yesterday. About 55 degrees for the low after hitting 76 for the high today. Tomorrow, even more different than yesterday. Looking at rain on Friday, temperatures could reach 69 degrees. And then Saturday and Sunday, mid-60s both days. Chance of showers both days. Right now, downtown Portland, mostly cloudy now and 57 degrees.
0: Well, rain today, sunshine tomorrow. 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
1: It's 542, and a 14-year-old boy got stuck in a heavily wooded area in Corbett Tuesday evening. He left his home near Camp Angelos and walked into a wooded area. The Multnomah County Sheriff's Office sent a search and rescue team. They launched drones that found the boy's location. Thick blackberry bushes kept him from hiking out. Search and rescuers cut their way through the blackberries to reach the boy, and they helped him walk out about 2 hours after the initial 911 call.
0: A 40-year tradition is about to take flight over the skies of Tigard. KXL's Annette Newell is preparing to go along for the ride out at Cook Park this morning.
2: Let me tell you, a balloon ride opportunity does not come along very often in my life. OMG, I'm here at the site where it's going to be happening, Cook Family Park, the big Tigard Festival of Balloons, June 26th through 28th. Right now I'm watching as they're putting together the balloon parts and they're testing out some of the equipment that they're going to be using. They've sent up two trial weather balloons to make sure that the conditions are just right so we can do a launch. 3 whole days here of not only these beautiful high-flying hot air balloons, you've got live entertainment, family activities, carnival rides, food, and most of the folks you encounter here are volunteers for worthy causes galore. Heather and Grant, I'm very excited. I can't wait. Hope we're going up soon.
0: Thanks, Annette. Annette Newell out at Cook Park, hoping to get in that balloon and take off very soon.
1: A promising discovery at Oregon State University could open the door to a new brain cancer treatment. Here's KXL's Tim Lance.
3: Researchers at Oregon State University seem to have found a new way to fight glioblastoma, the deadliest form of brain cancer. In mouse studies, Professor Ola Teratola explains how new sugar-coated nanoparticles get genetic treatments to the tumors.
6: This can cross that blood-brain barrier, reach the brain, and after that, it can accumulate in glioblastoma cancer cells.
3: And reportedly boosted survival significantly in the mice trials. Professor Teratola says the key is getting past that blood-brain barrier that keeps most treatments from reaching the tumors. Tim Lance, FM News 101.
0: Oregon State University is moving ahead with renovations at Goss Stadium thanks to an anonymous $15 million gift to the OSU Foundation. The project includes a new right field structure, permanent bleacher seating, and a dedicated clubhouse. They'll also create office space for the Corvallis Knights Baseball Club in addition to fan amenities. Goss Stadium was originally built in 1907 and is the oldest continuously used ballpark in the nation.
1: 5:45, and it's time for sports. 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From the KXL Sports Desk, here's Noah Friedman.
15: Grant, let's start with the baseball team, who was looking for momentum off a comeback victory on the road in Pittsburgh. It looked like all was going well at the start.
16: Julio swinging away, and it's underneath Triolo's glove. With that, Crawford waltzes down the line and scores. Three batters into the ballgame, three base hits, and the Mariners lead instantly 1-0.
15: And if you can believe it, though, that was the only highlight of the game. Brian Wu got through four innings, but not before allowing five runs, and the Pirates breaking the game open later on. Pittsburgh went on to score 11 unanswered runs and take it by 10. First pitch of the rubber match is this morning at 9:35 our time on our sister station 750 The Game. In Chicago, the Portland Fire suffered one of the worst losses in franchise history, blown out by the Sky 101-78. Head coach Alex Aramo was calm at the mic after the beatdown and only had encouragement moving forward.
17: I really enjoy having these games. I think it's having the opportunity to make little tweaks, make some adjustments. I think that's great practice for a young group. We need that. We bounce back from this and then we come back in 2 days.
15: The 8-10 Fire have lost 6 of their last 8 games. The rematch with the Sky, as Sarama said, takes place tomorrow. We had a fiery soundbite from the head coach of the Fever after that franchise's most recent loss. Stephanie White defended one of the game's best, Indiana's Caitlin Clark, saying the league has to look into how they officiate games she plays in after she had back issues following a nasty fall.
4: We have a generational talent and a WNBA superstar who had 2 cheap shots right there that weren't called. And I just say again, absolutely unacceptable.
15: Fever barely hanging on as the number 7 seed in the W at 10-8. One of the game's best young NFL cornerbacks is in hot water after a run-in with the law. Here's Matt McCoy to explain.
18: Detroit Lions defensive back Terrion Arnold arrested in Tampa yesterday in connection with a robbery and kidnapping in early February. The Lions in a statement say they're aware of the situation but decline comment out of respect for the legal process.
15: Blazers set to introduce Mike Inouye as their next head coach at 11 o'clock. With sports at 15 and 45, Noah Friedman, FM News 101.
0: It is 5:47. From ABC News, I'm Sherry Preston. Deadly twin earthquakes in Venezuela with hitting within seconds of each other, killing at least 164 people, injuring nearly 1,000. ABC's Stephanie Ramos has the story.
21: The U.S. Geological Survey saying the 2 earthquakes were part of a severe seismic doublet sequence that hit the same part of the country's northern region less than a minute apart late Wednesday. The first tremor striking at 6:04 p.m., a 7.2 magnitude foreshock, followed just 39 seconds later by the second, even larger, 7.5 magnitude quake. Officials say the earthquakes are among the strongest to strike Venezuela in more than a century.
0: In Bahrain, for a meeting of foreign ministers from Gulf countries, Secretary of State Marco Rubio said the U.S. is doing what it can to help.
22: We're already deploying a search and rescue teams from Fairfax County, Virginia, and Los Angeles. There'll be some others we'll add. That's their most immediate need right now, is search and rescue efforts.
0: There was also a strong earthquake off the coast of Japan on Wednesday and another in Northern California. No injuries and no relation to one another, according to seismologists. An explosive Capitol Hill meeting on Iran. President Trump met with Republican senators, reportedly getting into a yelling match with Louisiana's Bill Cassidy, reportedly calling him a lunatic. Cassidy later getting a private briefing that he said addressed many of his concerns. Oil prices sliding to pre-war levels as there were 70 crossings through the Strait of Hormuz on Wednesday. Sightseers in France suffering amid the country's deadly heat wave.
28: It's not very convenient for people and not expected at all.
23: So many people who've traveled from around the world aren't getting to see the sights that Paris has to offer because of this heat wave, and it's dangerously hot.
0: The Spanish health ministry says more than 200 people have died of the heat since Sunday. Dozens have drowned in France trying to cool off. Paris had 104 yesterday. 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
25: The team's looking good this season.
26: I think so. Man, I miss playing football. 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
1: It is 5:50 on this Thursday morning. You've got Portland's Morning News. Here's a recap of some of our top stories today.
0: Protesters demand the city back off using tax dollars to pay for Moda Center renovations. Some city councilors agree.
1: Community groups make a last-ditch effort to save the iconic Lloyd Center Mall.
0: And May's economic price index is set to come out later this morning. We'll have an effect on markets. We'll have the latest in business news at 5:56.
1: But first, it is 5:51. We do traffic and weather together on the ones. We look at the traffic here on this Thursday. Here's John Morales.
14: There's a crash on eastbound Airport Way near Northeast Holman Street. That's got traffic stopped, backed up to 205, but so far none of that backup is on 205. That looks just fine north and south. There is a small sluggish patch on southbound 5 from going down to about 405, but you should still be able to make the trip from Vancouver into Portland in under 8 minutes. No worries, northbound Wilsonville to the Markham Bridge is only about a 17-minute drive. It's also still very quiet on the west side. Eastbound Sunset Highway looks good from 217 into 405. That's about a 5-minute stretch. 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Simple. From the KXL Traffic Center, I'm John Morales.
0: Thank you, John. Some clouds out there. Really, frankly, pretty overcast this morning in downtown Portland. We're looking at highs into the mid-70s this afternoon. Lows tonight in the mid-50s with showers developing this evening. Light rain expected much of the night. Tomorrow, we're going to see highs just in the upper 60s with occasional showers. They've reduced the 36-hour rain totals. We're now looking at just around a tenth to a quarter of an inch for the next 36 hours starting Friday. Then Saturday, highs in the mid-60s, 66 again on Sunday. 57 degrees right now in downtown Portland. It's 55 in Oregon City and 54 in Salem.
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4: 5:56, you've got Portland's morning news. Time for business news. Thanks to TJ Nisbet. 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
6: The Federal Reserve's primary price gauge rose at its highest core level since 2023, reinforcing the central bank's recent tough talk on inflation. New data says that the personal consumption expenditures price index rose at a 3.4 annual rate after rising 0.3% for the month. Both are in line with the Dow Jones consensus. Anthropic has sent a letter to U.S. officials accusing Alibaba of brazenly and illicitly attempting to extract its AI capabilities. CNBC reports that the letter claims Alibaba carried out the largest known distillation attack on Anthropic to date. Anthropic said operators affiliated with Alibaba and its AI lab carried out more than 28 million exchanges with its models using thousands of fraudulent accounts.
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0: It is 5:57. 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
4: Well, Toy Story 5 is once again expected to dominate the box office this weekend with a projected haul of 80 to 90 million, but DC Supergirl expected to put up a fight.
16: If you keep going off-world all the time, Kara, I'm worried you're not going to find your people.
17: Yeah, well, that's the thing, Clark. I have no people.
4: Jackass Best and Last, also out this week, projected to come in third. From Oakland to Sacktown,
0: the Bay Area and back. The man accused of killing Tupac almost 30 years ago, Dwayne Keefe D. Davis, was back in court earlier this week during a hearing in Las Vegas. Attorneys argued over evidence. His defense team trying to block some items, including his book, Compton Street Legend. They claim it's protected under an agreement with the LAPD. However, prosecutors say the defendant violated that agreement by publishing the book. Davis is due back in front of a judge on Tuesday.
4: Wasn't a kiss on his list, but a new kidney. Daryl Hall says he's recovering from a kidney transplant. The 79-year-old Rock and Roll Hall of Famer calls the transplant a, quote, complete success. Says he's planning to release new music when he's better in a few months.
0: And 17 years ago today, Jermaine Jackson made this shocking announcement.
18: My brother, the legendary king of pop, Michael Jackson, passed away on Thursday, June 25th. 2009 to 226.
0: Michael Jackson was just 50 years old.
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4: And I'm Grant Mackill. It's now 6 o'clock on this Thursday morning.
0: Here are some of our top stories today. The future of Moda Center took center stage yesterday as the new Blazers owner and local leaders look at what's next for Oregon's arena.
4: We're starting to see the round of 32 for this year's FIFA World Cup come together. That's in sports at 6:15.
0: Plus, a Christian hard rock band sets a Spotify record. 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
4: 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It is 6:01. We do traffic and weather together on the ones with a look at the roads. Here's John Morales.
14: We just have one minor crash on the board right now, and it's eastbound Airport Way just past Holman. Traffic is very heavy getting by, and it's backed up beyond 205, but none of that backup is on 205. That looks good north and south. There is some road work on 84. One lane is closed in either direction at McCord Creek and Warrendale. Along with that, the Warrendale off-ramp is closed, but 84 is also moving well. It's still only about a six-minute ride westbound from 205 into the I-5 split. No worries on the Sunset for Freeway eastbound 26 will cost you 5 minutes from 217 through the Vista Ridge Tunnel. From the KXL Traffic Center, I'm John Morales.
0: Thank you, John. We're starting to see a few breaks in those clouds this morning, and we are not going to warm up too terribly much. Highs in the mid-70s today with cloudy skies. Lows tonight in the mid-50s. Then tomorrow, we're going to see some rain develop overnight tonight and leading into tomorrow. Friday's high about 69, 66, and rainy on Saturday, 66, with lingering showers on Sunday. It is 57 and cloudy right now in downtown Portland, 56 in Hillsboro, 54 in Salem.
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0: It is 6:02. New Portland Trailblazers owner Tom Dundon joined leaders at the city, county, and state levels yesterday to address the future of Moda Center. KXL's Dane Vaughter reports.
1: Dundon spoke at Portland Metro Chamber's annual meeting held at Moda Center. He pushed back on people that take issue with him not putting up money for an arena renovation after he brought a group together to buy the team for $4.25 billion.
15: It feels like we're making a pretty big investment by staying here and paying these tax rates and agreeing to these fees for dollars that go back into the building.
1: Governor Tina Kotek made a surprise appearance saying the state is committed to a new arena.
21: To make sure we can maintain the jobs and direct and indirect jobs that are produced by this arena, but not just settle for what we've had, but be better.
1: Dane Vaughter, FM News 101.
4: The controversy continues over how the city and county will pay for its portion of the Moda Center project. As Mitch Elliott reports, tensions bubbled over both in and outside the arena yesterday.
22: Hands off PSEP! PSEP is for people, not billionaires!
23: Protesters who don't want the city to pull from the Portland Clean Energy Fund were escorted out of the meeting. Outside, dozens rallied against any use of city funds. City Councilor Tiffany Coyoma Lane was there.
24: If we're forcing our public school teachers to pay out of pocket to decorate their classrooms, why on God's green earth are Portland taxpayers expected to fund a fancy new bar and another luxury locker room remodel?
23: Councilor Mitch Green called for the use of more private funding. Mitch Elliott, FM News 101.
0: It is 6:04. Two community groups opposed to the master plan for redevelopment of the Lloyd Center are making a last-ditch effort to the Portland City Council to save parts of the 1960s-era mall. KXL's Gail Cunningham reports.
25: In March, the Design Commission approved Urban Renaissance's plan to demolish the shopping center, ice rink and all, replacing it with a multi-use development, including parks, housing, and businesses. Matt Henderson with the Save Lloyd Coalition sees nothing wrong with density and reinvestment in the Lloyd District.
26: But we do not have to accept that those goals require the complete destruction of one of Portland's most useful, beloved, and proven public spaces.
25: Jenny Gilmore Robinson is with the Save Lloyd Ice Coalition.
27: Without your intervention, Portland will lose its only ice rink.
25: Council will continue hearing testimony from both sides today with a decision expected July 8th. Gail Cunningham, FM News 101.
4: A 14-year-old e-scooter rider was injured in a crash with a car in Beaverton Wednesday morning. Police say the teen was riding across Southwest Shoals Ferry Road at a crosswalk when the crash occurred. The boy suffered serious injuries and and was hospitalized in critical condition. The 16-year-old driver stopped and cooperated with the investigation.
0: A Sandy teen died after a crash yesterday morning on SR 97 in Washington. According to State Patrol, 19-year-old Tanner Wise was driving north on the highway at around 7:45 when he went onto the shoulder, overcorrected, crossed the center line, and struck 64-year-old Peter Phillips of Staten head-on. Both were taken to the hospital where Wise later died. Phillips' current condition is not known.
4: Oregon members of Congress celebrated passage of the bipartisan housing bill this week.
2: This bill is the biggest investment in making homes affordable that we've had in 30 years. It's designed to lower rents, increase the supply of housing, and enhance home ownership.
4: Oregon Senator Jeff Merkley says no one knew President Trump would abruptly cancel the bill's signing ceremony Wednesday morning.
2: And the president has said, I'm holding this bill hostage in order to pass a bill that's designed to stop certain groups of America from voting or make it difficult for them to vote.
4: The president says his Save America voter ID bill is more important and must be passed first. If Congress remains in session, the housing bill can become law in 10 days, even without the president's signature.
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10: It is 10 past 6 o'clock, and you're listening to Portland's Morning News on this Thursday, June 25th. I'm Heather Roberts. He's Grant McGill. Here are some of the stories we're following this morning.
11: A promising discovery at Oregon State University could open the door to a new brain cancer treatment.
10: One NBA coach not happy with the deal the new Blazers coach agreed to. We'll have more in sports at 6:15.
11: And J.P. Morgan is having a good week after passing the government's annual stress test. Business news at 6:26.
10: 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But first, we have traffic and weather together on the ones, and it is 6:11. 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John Morales, good morning. How are those roads shaping up?
12: It is a good morning. Everything seems to be moving well at the moment. It's only about a 10-minute trip between Tigard and Beaverton. No delays north or south on 217. Similar story on the Sunset Highway. Eastbound 26 is at the limit from 217 into the Vista Ridge Tunnel. Only about a 5-minute drive right now. There is some road work on 84 where you lose a lane in either direction between McCord Creek and Warrendale. But 84 also looks good. It's a 6-minute drive from 205 into the I-5 spot. Five is also wide open north and south, about 7 minutes southbound from Vancouver.

0: Vancouver into Portland. From the KXL Traffic Center, I'm John Morales.
1: Well, cloudy skies throughout the day. Temperatures much cooler today than the last couple. 76 for the high. Now, showers developing overnight, leading to a wet Friday. Highs just about 69 for the end of the week. Could have some rain throughout the day, leading to a wet Saturday as well, with showers likely. Also, temperatures much cooler over the weekend. Mid-60s for both Saturday and Sunday. Right now in downtown Portland, mostly cloudy and 57 degrees.
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1: It's now 6:12, and a big, beautiful balloon is now soaring over Tigard, carrying KXL's Annette Newell, who joins us now from Cook Park.
3: Well, it's up, up, and away here at the Tigard Festival of Balloons. We are just launching off the ground. Wow, this is amazing. Our pilot, Rafi, just gave us a safety briefing to make sure we knew where the ropes are. We can hang on to them. There's about 12 people with me on this flight. And, woo, look at this. See the ground. And we're floating around. And, wow, right over the Festival of Balloons. Pretty laughter. So I'm here at the Festival of Balloons at Tigard. We are rising rapidly over the sky. I hope you can hear this. And Tigard, Annette Newell, FM News 101.
1: 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That's KXL's Annette Newell from Balloons soaring over Tigard at Cook Park.
2: Researchers at Oregon State University say they may be a step closer to tackling one of the worst cancers. Here's KXL's Tim Lance.
4: An OSU study points to a potential breakthrough against glioblastoma. It's a really aggressive brain cancer.
5: Glioblastoma is one of the deadliest cancer.
4: And it has a two-year survival rate below 30%. But researchers like Professor Ola Teratola say that they use nanoparticles now to deliver medicine to cancer cells,
5: which can instruct the glioblastoma cells to reduce.
4: Those nanoparticles are able to get to the tumors by crossing the blood-brain barrier, which hasn't been done before. 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
1: Americans are weighing in on a variety of international and national issues in a Quinnipiac poll.
6: The latest poll shows 59% of voters lack confidence that a deal between the United States and Iran will work out, with 45% of voters saying we're in a weaker position now than before taking military action. Another 48% of voters, nearly half, think the U.S. is too supportive of Israel, including a majority of independent voters. Meantime, on the home front, 38% of voters approve of President Trump's job. It all comes as two-thirds of voters say they would support banning social media apps for kids under the age of 16. I'm Natalie Migliori.
2: The Oregon Zoo has a second red panda. Liu is 6 years old and comes from the Toledo Zoo. He joins Inoki, a female red panda, who arrived at the zoo earlier this year. In the next couple of days, they will be allowed to meet, and zookeepers hope they hit it off romantically. Red pandas are endangered because of a loss of habitat, poaching, and illegal wildlife trade. Do they have to, like, swipe right?
1: There's no pressure there, right? Blind date.
2: Hope you like each other.
1: 6:15, time for sports. 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Well, there will be questions asked about the contract Mike Inouye signed to become the head coach of the Blazers. To explain from the KXL Sports Desk, here's Noah Friedman.
7: Grant, the Blazers will be introducing Mike Inouye as their next head coach at 11 this morning. There's been some backlash from others around the NBA about the deal he signed with the team. Detroit Pistons coach and NBA Coaches Association president J.B. Bickerstaff called the one-year guaranteed contract Inouye agreed to a, quote, slap in the face to our value. There are reported incentives that the team has in doing well, but the base value of the contract is allegedly below market value, and this just adds to the noise of Blazers owner Tom Dundon's reputation when it comes to making financial decisions for the teams he runs. At the FIFA World Cup, Mexico already knew its fate after winning the first two Group A games. They didn't care as they closed out Czechia.
8: Egging him on, the fans around us here at the Azteca. Sanchez up there in the attacking position. Kovac was in trouble. Quiñones for Mexico. They're racing away now.
7: Yeah, the guy who scored the first goal at this year's FIFA World Cup ended up sealing Mexico's place in the round of 32. El Tri puts up three with a shutout. The group became real interesting in the other fixture, with South Africa and South Korea doing battle.
9: All the way to Maseko. Got the shot away, and it's Maseko! And South Africa have their lead, and Maseko has his goal! And could that be the goal that sends them to the knockout rounds?
7: He answered it, Tyler Torrens. It was the goal that sent the 2010 World Cup host to the next round. This one was viewed as an upset in the soccer community. South Africa won, South Korea nil. Both Canada and Switzerland qualified for the knockout round as a result of Group B games, so both could play loose, except only one of those teams followed the script, and it wasn't the host nation.

0: Preston. Secretary of State Marco Rubio says help is already on the way to Venezuela following a pair of deadly earthquakes. The tremors hit seconds apart, one of them a magnitude 7.2, the other 7.5. ABC Stephanie Ramos says parts of the airport have collapsed.
1: Travelers scrambling to escape. Parts of the terminal left looking like a war zone. The airport now closed. Emergency crews digging through the rubble, helping residents to safety.
0: At least 164 people were killed, nearly 1,000 injured, and those numbers are expected to rise further. Days after a war powers resolution passed in the Senate, a different version that would have forced an end to hostilities in Iran was voted down. That following a tense back and forth between President Trump and a couple of congressional Republicans, says ABC national correspondent Stephen Portnoy.
2: GOP Senators Rand Paul and Bill Cassidy, who voted for the House passed measure earlier this week, withheld their support for the Senate version last night. Paul voted present, and Cassidy said a private briefing in the White House Situation Room following his closed-door Capitol Hill shouting match with the president informed his decision to vote no. Rather than just being seen as a symbolic expression of Congress's opposition to the war, this Senate bill, had it also passed the House, could have forced a presidential veto.
0: Oil prices are back down to where they were before the war, but prices for everything else still high. ABC's Jim Ryan takes a look at inflation numbers out this morning.
3: The Fed's Board of Governors would like to see an annual inflation rate of 2% before lowering interest rates. The Personal Consumption Expenditures Index hasn't hit that mark since early 2021, and last month inflation accelerated 4.1% over May of last year, nearly guaranteeing not a rate cut anytime soon, but an interest rate hike at the Fed's next meeting in July.
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6: It is 6:20 now on this Thursday morning. You've got Portland's morning news. Here are some of our top stories today.
7: Protesters demand the city back off using tax dollars to pay for Moda Center renovations, and some city councilors agree.
6: People pack a Portland City Council meeting in a final bid to prevent demolition of the Lloyd Center.
7: Plus, rumors swirling over T-Swift's wedding plans. Could it be next week? We'll explain in entertainment news at 6:27.
6: So if I'm not here, you know where I'll be.
7: What's your invitation say, Grant? I don't know.
6: 6:21, traffic and weather together on the ones. John Morales, how are things looking on this Thursday?
8: Now, we are just starting to see a touch of commotion on the west side. Eastbound 26 bogs down through the Vista Ridge Tunnel. It's still only about a six-minute ride eastbound from 217 into downtown. There is a small sluggish patch on northbound 99W from Walnut up to 217, but still no worries north or south on 217. On the other side of the river, we're seeing a small slow patch on northbound 224 getting past the 205 interchange, but no worries north or south on 205 between Five Corners and West Lynn. 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From the KXL Traffic Center, I'm John Morales.
7: Thank you, John. We've got cloudy skies out there today. We're going to see highs in the mid-70s. We warned you a cool down was coming in. You know, here it is. We're going to see showers start to develop this evening and likely to stick around, at least in a light rain format, through the overnight hours, I should say. Lows tonight in the mid-50s. Friday's high, about 69 degrees with occasional showers. Now, they have changed the 36-hour rain total starting Friday. It's now reduced down to just a tenth to a quarter of an inch. So looking at less rain, but still wet throughout the next few days.

0: Friday, Saturday, and Sunday, very likely with highs just in the mid-60s. Looking outside right now in downtown Portland, we are sitting at 57 degrees, 55 in Salem.
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11: Apple this morning announced price hikes on MacBook and iPad products. Last week, CEO Tim Cook said price hikes were coming due to surging memory and storage costs. The memory crunch is in the financials of memory makers like Micron, which just reported that revenue in the latest quarter more than quadrupled. The Internal Revenue Service says there are about 5 500,000 taxpayers who are victims of identity theft. A Congress report says that it currently takes 20 months for the IRS to resolve their cases. Qualcomm has revealed a CPU for data centers called Dragonfly C1000 and said that Meta would use it when it starts production in 2028. The company said the new chip was built for AI and focuses on offering computing performance without using too much power.
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1: It is 6:27.
2: Her name was Kitty. Made her money being pretty and witty.
1: There are signs Taylor Swift will marry NFL star Travis Kelce at Madison Square Garden. Sources tell the New York Times there will be a small gathering at the Garden July 2nd, and then the next day, 1,000 guests will gather for a celebration. Someone filed a permit request with the city to close streets around the Garden from July 2nd to the 4th, and the Times reports several Kansas City Chiefs players are booked in hotel rooms nearby for that weekend.
3: No chance they're getting married at MSG. No chance.
1: It's all a ruse.
3: Nah, it's all a okay. Look over here while we do this. Keep Trick expanding their upcoming North America tour.
4: Goodbye, they've added two new concert dates in August and five in September. The All Washed Up Tour begins August the 2nd in Manitoba, Canada, and wraps up November the 8th in Madison, Wisconsin. The expanded tour announcement comes 2 weeks after Cheap Trick canceled and rescheduled seven shows. Tickets for the new September dates go on sale Friday. I'm Mark Mayfield.
3: By the way, they are stopping in Southern Oregon and Central Point August 13th.
1: Skillet is the first Christian rock band to surpass 1 billion streams on Spotify with their new song, Monster. The track also recently surpassed 4 billion global streams. Skillet is preparing for their Comatose 20-year Still Screaming tour this fall.
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1: 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I'm Heather Roberts.
3: And I am Grant MacHill. It's now 6:30 on this Thursday morning.
1: And here are some of our top stories today. New Portland Trailblazers owner Tom Dundon joined by leaders of the city, county, and state to address the future of the Moda Center.
3: Pacific Northwest sports teams would like to forget the performances they had yesterday. We'll tell you about that in sports at 6:45.
1: And on Wall Street, markets just opened. We'll have fresh numbers and business news at 6:56.
3: 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We look at the roads. Here's John Morales.
9: The backups are building now. We're seeing a slow patch on eastbound Sunset Highway getting past the cemetery. That bogs down again from the zoo through the Vista Ridge Tunnel. It's now about an 8-minute ride from Cedar Hills into downtown. Westbound 84 also tightens up just a touch from just after the Lloyd off-ramp into the I-5 split. Southbound 5 is sluggish now from Mill Plain down to the north end of the Interstate Bridge. That'll tap the brakes again from Lloyd down to around Rosa Parks. It's about a 10-minute ride from Vancouver into Portland. No real delays in the northbound direction. We're still looking at a 17-minute ride from Wilsonville up to the Markham Bridge. From the KXL Traffic Center, I'm John Morales.
1: Thank you, John. We've got a few clouds out there this morning, and that's really the forecast today. We've got highs in the mid-70s, lows tonight in the mid-40s, or no, mid-50s. Wow. I said it was going to get cold. Not going to get that cold. Mid-50s for your low tonight. Showers likely to start this evening, and those are going to stick around for the next several days. Tomorrow's high around 69. Will be 66 on Saturday. A lingering shower on Sunday, also a high of 66. It is 58 degrees right now in downtown Portland, 55 in Salem.
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1: It is 632. The future of Moda Center took center stage yesterday as the new Blazers owner and local leaders look to what's next for Oregon's arena. KXL's Dean Vauder reports.
10: Trailblazers owner Tom Dundon spoke publicly at the Portland Metro Chamber's annual meeting last night, where he realizes that leaders at the city, county, and state are doing their best to get a renovation deal done.
11: It seems like they're trying. I know I like your mayor a lot. I like your governor a lot. There are some constraints around here that you got to find a way around so you can get to growing.
10: Portland Mayor Keith Wilson says we need to get a deal done now.
12: It has to be fair for both all Portlanders. It has to be fair for Tom. It's difficult. The negotiations, they're not proceeding at the pace we need to be proceeding. And that sense of urgency is being lacked right now.
10: Dane Vauder, FM News 101.
3: While the city, chamber, and Blazers discussed the renovation project inside the arena, tensions bubbled up over the funding plan outside. Mitch Elliott reports.
13: Protests erupted in the audience over a proposal to use the Portland Clean Energy Fund for Moda Center renovations.
14: Hands up, PSF. PSF is for people, not billionaires.
13: Security escorted them outside, frustration also rising at yesterday's city council work session, where Councilor Angelita Murillo said a public hearing is scheduled for the end of July.
15: I am trying not to be extremely livid right now because we are under an extremely compressed timeline as city councilors. We are being forced to negotiate this in a couple of months.
13: Mitch Elliott, FM News 101.
1: 3 months after Portland's Design Commission signed off on Urban Renaissance's master plan for redevelopment of the Lloyd Center, KXL's Gail Cunningham says two community groups appealed to the city council yesterday to reconsider.
16: The plan calls for demolition of the mall, including its iconic ice rink, to make way for a multi-use development with parks, housing, and businesses. Matt Henderson with the Save Lloyd Coalition said the mall is a vital part of the community and was just remodeled 10 years ago.
17: Do not approve this master plan as is. It's risky, destructive, and it's an insult to the history and continued significance of Lloyd Center to this community.
16: Jenny Gilmore Robinson is with the Save Lloyd Ice Coalition.
18: We're here today to urge you to preserve, replace, or relocate the ice rink for that future generations can continue to skate.
16: Council will hear more testimony today with a decision expected July 8th. 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
3: A group of congressional Republicans want answers from Oregon law enforcement officials about sanctuary laws and immigration enforcement, claiming the state's policy threatens public safety. Multnomah County District Attorney Nathan Vasquez received a letter this week from the House Judiciary Committee with 8 demands.
19: It is a lot to do about nothing, and at the end of the day, public safety is always the primary concern of this office.
3: The letter claims non-citizen defendants are given preferential treatment during plea negotiations.
1: Vasquez says all potential mitigating factors are considered, including a defendant's age or employment status.
19: This occurs across the board. There's no special advantage. It just is one type of mitigation that we're looking at and factoring in so that we're not having a disproportionate harm on an individual.
1: The head of Oregon's Department of Corrections, Portland's police chief, and Multnomah County's sheriff all received letters requesting documents by July 7th.
3: Federal firefighters who work on wildfires across the Pacific Northwest will have new health protections this fire season. The U.S. Forest Service and Interior Department are expanding access to N95 respirators, requiring safety training and adding decontamination procedures to reduce firefighters' exposure to smoke and harmful particles.
1: Police say they've discovered a hidden camera believed to be connected to a Eugene burglary ring targeting Asian business owners. Investigators believe that camera monitored a family's home. A suspicious vehicle was also seen in the area. Eugene police called on people to check and monitor shrubbery for hidden cameras and report suspicious activities. Suspects have attempted to deflect suspicion by wearing delivery company vests or impersonating work crews.
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1: You are listening to Portland's Morning News on this Thursday, June 25th. I'm Heather Roberts alongside Grant McHill with some of the stories we're following today.
32: Tigard's Festival of Balloons kicks off this weekend, and our own Annette Newell has a high-flying live preview.
1: A WNBA head coach calls out the league for its treatment of her star player. We'll talk about that in sports at 6:45.
32: And a Rock and Roll Hall of Famer taking some time off from playing his organ for a new organ. We'll explain in entertainment news at 6:57.
1: All that and more on the way starting in about 90 seconds. But first, it is 6:41. And since we have traffic and weather together on the ones, we're going to say good morning to John Morales. Happy Thursday.
33: Happy Thursday. We've got a crash, however, in Hillsborough. Not so happy out there. It's northbound River Road at Southeast Witch Hazel. Traffic is a bit sluggish in the neighborhood. We've also got a line of brake lights on eastbound Sunset Highway from Shoals Ferry in through the Vista Ridge Tunnel. You can make it from 217 into downtown in just under 10 minutes. Westbound 84 is also patchy from 205 to just past the 74 overcrossing. Hits the brakes again from around the Lloyd off-ramp into I-5. 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From the KXL Traffic Center, I'm John Morales.
32: Forecast for today calls for clouds, maybe a shower or two or three overnight. Temperatures much cooler than yesterday, looking at 76 for the high. Tomorrow, much, much cooler. 69 for the high with rain likely. Saturday, showers likely. And Sunday, showers likely. Temperatures over the weekend get this mid-60s as we hit or head closer to July. Right now in downtown Portland, it's mostly cloudy right now and 57 degrees.
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32: It's 642 and hot air balloon pilots are testing out their skills in the skies over Tigard right now. KXL's Annette Newell is up and away in one of them.
2: Well, we are up high in the sky over Tigard right now, and I am so excited because I've always wanted to do this, never had the chance before, so this is a balloon ride opportunity of my lifetime. We're right over Cook Family Park for the big Tigard Festival of Balloons. It's coming up June 26th through 28th, 3 days of not just the beautiful high-flying hot air balloons. They also have live entertainment, family activities, carnival rides, food, and we just launched a couple minutes ago. You can also get a free tethered balloon ride, which is paid admission if you'd like to, between the hours of 6:30 and 7:30 during the festival, flying right over Cook Family Park in Tigard.
32: Thanks, Annette. That's Annette Newell reporting live from a hot air balloon above Tigard's Festival of Balloons.
1: It is 6:43. A promising discovery at Oregon State University could open the door to a new brain cancer treatment. Here's KXL's Tim Lance.
5: Researchers at Oregon State University seem to have found a new way to fight glioblastoma, the deadliest form of brain cancer. In mouse studies, Professor Ola Teratola explains how new sugar-coated nanoparticles get genetic treatments to the tumors.
6: This can cross that blood-brain barrier, reach the brain, and after that, it can accumulate in glioblastoma cancer cells.
5: And reportedly boosted survival significantly in the mice trials. Professor Teratola says the key is getting past that blood-brain barrier that keeps most treatments from reaching the tumors. Tim Lance, FM News 101.
32: A 3.7 magnitude earthquake was recorded off the Oregon coast early Wednesday morning. The U.S. Geological Survey says it hit at a depth of about 6 miles in the Blanco Fracture Zone, about 250 miles west of Newport. There were no reports of damage and no tsunami warnings were issued.
1: The Clark County Auto License Office is closed for renovations in the customer service area. It won't reopen until July 7th. However, phone and email service remains available and 9 nearby sub-agent offices and online services are still open.
32: The U.S. Mint is celebrating the release of new quarters featuring the Declaration of Independence.
7: Officials held an event at Monticello to help publicize the new quarters ahead of America's 250th anniversary. The Mint also announced that 250,000 quarters bearing a special July 4th mark will be mixed in with the other Declaration of Independence quarters put in circulation. Mint Director Paul Hollis said he hoped the special coins would help Americans reflect on their history during this year's anniversary celebrations. I'm Tammy Trujillo.
1: 6:45 now, time for the KXL Sports Update, thanks to Sawtooth Roofing. 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
8: Heather, let's start with the baseball team, who was looking for a momentum off a comeback victory on the road in Pittsburgh yesterday. It looked like all was going well from the start.
9: Julio swinging away, and it's underneath Triolo's glove with that. Crawford waltzes down the line and scores. Three batters into the ball game, three base hits, and the Mariners lead instantly 1-0.
8: Got some bad news for you, M's fans. That was the only highlight of the game. Brian Wu got through 4 innings, but not before allowing 5 runs, and the home team breaking the game open later on. Pittsburgh went on to score 11 unanswered runs in an 11-1 win. First pitch of the rubber match is this morning at 9:35 on our sister station, 7:50 the game. In Chicago, the Portland Fire suffered one of the worst losses in franchise history, blown out by the Sky, 101-78. Alex Sarma, the head coach of the Fire, was calm at the mic after the beatdown and only had encouragement moving forward.
10: I really enjoy having these games. I think it's having the opportunity to make little tweaks, make some adjustments. I think that's great practice for a young group. We need that. We bounce back from this and then we come back in 2 days.
8: The 8-10 Fire have lost 6 of their last 8 games. The rematch with the Sky takes place tomorrow. We had a fiery soundbite from the head coach of the Fever after that franchise's most recent loss. Stephanie White defended one of the game's best, Indiana's Caitlin Clark, saying the league has to look at how they officiate games she's played in after she had back issues following a nasty fall.
11: We have a generational talent and a WNBA superstar who had 2 cheap shots right there that weren't called. And I just say again, absolutely unacceptable.
8: Can you tell she's mad? Fever are barely hanging on as the number 7 seed in the W at 10-8. Breaking news from ESPN's Shams Charania. LaMelo Ball is reportedly being traded from the Charlotte Hornets to the Minnesota Timberwolves, along with Josh Green. 2025 Sixth Man of the Year Naz Reid is the main piece heading back in the deal. Charlotte also gets three first-round pick swaps starting in 2028, a 2033 first-round pick, and multiple second-round picks. With sports at 15 and 45, Noah Friedman, FM News 101.
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1: From ABC News, I'm Sherry Preston. Secretary of State Marco Rubio says help is already on the way to Venezuela following a pair of deadly earthquakes. The tremors hit seconds apart, one of them a magnitude 7.2, the other 7.5. ABC Stephanie Ramos says parts of the airport have collapsed.
0: Travelers scrambling to escape. Parts of the terminal left looking like a war zone. The airport now closed. Emergency crews digging through the rubble, helping residents to safety.
1: At least 164 people were killed, nearly 1,000 injured, and those numbers are expected to rise further. Days after a war powers resolution passed in the Senate, a different version that would have forced an end to hostilities in Iran was voted down. That following a tense back and forth between President Trump and a couple of congressional Republicans, says ABC national correspondent Stephen Portnoy.
3: GOP Senators Rand Paul and Bill Cassidy, who voted for the House-passed measure earlier this week, withheld their support for the Senate version last night. Paul voted present, and Cassidy said a private briefing in the White House Situation Room following his closed-door Capitol Hill shouting match with the president informed his decision to vote no. Rather than just being seen as a symbolic expression of Congress's opposition to the war, this Senate bill, had it also passed the House, could have forced a presidential veto.
1: Oil prices are back down to where they were before the war, but prices for everything else still high. ABC's Jim Ryan takes a look at inflation numbers out this morning.
4: The Fed's Board of Governors would like to see an annual inflation rate of 2% before lowering interest rates. The Personal Consumption Expenditures Index hasn't hit that mark since early 2021. And last month, inflation accelerated 4.1% over May of last year, nearly guaranteeing not a rate cut anytime soon, but an interest rate hike at the Fed's next meeting in July.
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1: It is 10 till 7 o'clock on this Thursday. Here's a look at some of the top local stories we're following on Portland's Morning News.
32: The future of Moda Center took center stage last night as the new Blazers owner and local leaders look at what's next for Oregon's arena.
1: Protesters demand the city back off using tax dollars to pay for Moda Center's renovation. Some city councilors agreed.
32: And on Wall Street, stocks are mixed at the moment. Dow and S&P green on the screen. NASDAQ with red. Right now, it is 6:56. More business news at 6:56, I should say.
1: It's actually only 6:51.
32: Thank you.
1: You got 5 minutes ahead of yourself. We have traffic and weather together on the ones, and that means it's time for us to check in with John Morales at the KXL Traffic Center. How are those roads looking?
14: We're seeing a moderate commute right now. There is sluggish traffic on southbound 5 from Mill Plain in stretches down to about Go and count on about a 15-minute ride from Vancouver into Portland. We're not really seeing any slow traffic northbound. Eastbound Sunset Highway is fairly gritty from Shoals Ferry into 405. Westbound 84 is also slow in stretches from 205 into the I-5 split. That's about a 10-minute stretch. 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From the KXL Traffic Center, I'm John Morales.
32: Showers likely throughout the day. Temperatures much cooler than yesterday. 76 degrees for the high. Lows back down to the 50s overnight. Now tomorrow, even cooler in the 60s for the high. Rain expected throughout the day. Saturday and Sunday, temperatures not going to get out of the 60s at all, with showers likely on Saturday and on Sunday. Right now in downtown Portland, there are some clouds, a little bit of sun, and 57 degrees.
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32: 6:56, you got Portland's morning news. Time for business news. Thanks to TJ Nisbet. 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
24: Stocks are moderately higher at the start of the trading day. Inflation has hit its highest level since 2023. New data says that the personal consumption expenditures price index rose at a 3.4% annual rate after rising 0.3% for the month. Both are in line with the Dow Jones consensus. Doncaster said it has has raised just over $919 million in its U.S. initial public offering as the nearly 250-year-old aerospace parts maker heads for its New York debut after a turnaround. The Derby, United Kingdom-based company, sold nearly 28 million shares in the IPO at $33 apiece. Tata Motors' own Jaguar Land Rover is recalling more than 250,000 SUVs in the U.S. over an airbag defect that could increase the risk of injury in a crash.
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1: It is 6:57. Toy Story 5 is once again expected to dominate the box office this weekend with a projected haul of 80 to 90 million. But DC's Supergirl also going to put up a fight.
5: If you keep going off world all the time, Kara, I'm worried you're not going to find your people.
6: Yeah, well, that's the thing, Clark. I have no people.
1: Grant, a movie premiere
32: We're
1: I can get behind.
32: Yep.
1: Jackass, Best and Last, also out this weekend, is projected to come in third.
7: From Oakland to Sacktown, the Bay Area and back down. Cali is where they put their neck down.
32: The man accused of killing Tupac almost now 30 years ago. Wow. Dwayne Keefe D. Davis back in court earlier this week. Now, during a hearing in Vegas, attorneys argued over evidence. Keefe D.'s team is trying to block some, including his book Compton Street Legend. They claim it's protected under an agreement with the LAPD. However, prosecutors say the defendant violated that agreement by publishing the book. Davis is due back in front of a judge on Tuesday.
1: Wasn't a kiss on his list, but apparently a new kidney. Daryl Hall says he's recovering from a kidney transplant. The 79-year-old Rock and Roll Hall of Famer calls the transplant a complete success and says he plans to release new music when he's better in a few months.
32: And 17 years ago today, Jermaine Jackson made this shocking announcement.
9: My brother, the legendary king of pop, Michael Jackson, passed away on Thursday, June 25th. 2009 at 2:26 p.m.
32: Michael Jackson, only 50 when he died of cardiac arrest in his Los Angeles mansion.
1: I can't believe that was 17 years ago. That's crazy. FM News 101 KXL is Portland's number one source for news and information.
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1: 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I'm Heather Roberts.
32: And I'm Grant MacHill. It's now 7 o'clock on this Thursday morning.
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32: 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Well, it is 7:01. Traffic and weather together on the ones. John Morales, how are things looking on this Friday Eve?
14: We're not seeing anything too surprising right now. There is a line of slow-and-go traffic on westbound 84 from 205 all the way into the I-5 split. That's about a 13-minute stretch right now. Southbound 5 is sluggish from Mill Plain to the north end of the interstate bridge. Then it tightens up from around Victory down to Going. plan on about 15 minutes from Vancouver into Portland. Still no real delay northbound on 5. The Sunset Freeway is a little sluggish eastbound from Shoals Ferry into 405. No worries north or south on 217. From the KXL Traffic Center, I'm John Morales.
1: Thank you, John. We've got some clouds out there to get us started. In fact, fairly overcast in downtown Portland this morning. And we warned you about the cool down. Highs today just in the mid-70s, and we're going to see clouds stick around all day. Lows tonight in the mid-50s with showers developing this evening and then likely sticking around overnight. Maybe whether it's a shower or a light rain much of the night, it's unclear, but overall going to be wet. Tomorrow, highs in the upper 60s with rain. Showers likely on Saturday. Again, highs in the mid-60s, mid-60s on Sunday as well. 58 degrees right now in downtown Portland. It's also 58 in Salem.
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1: It's 7:02. New Portland Trailblazers owner Tom Dundon joined leaders at the city, county, and state levels yesterday to address the future of Moda Center. KXL's Dane Vodder reports.
0: Dundon spoke at Portland Metro Chamber's annual meeting held at Moda Center. He pushed back on people that take issue with him not putting up money for an arena renovation after he brought a group together to buy the team for $4.25 billion.
3: It feels like we're making a pretty big investment by staying here and paying these tax rates and agreeing to these fees for dollars that go back into the building.
0: Governor Tina Kotek made a surprise appearance, saying the state is committed to a new arena.
4: To make sure we can maintain the jobs and direct and indirect jobs that are produced by this arena, but not just settle for what we've had, but be better.
0: Dane Vodder, FM News 101.
32: The controversy continues over how the city and county will pay for its portion of the Moda Center project. As Mitch Elliott reports, tensions bubbled over both in and outside the arena yesterday.
8: PSEP is for people, not billionaires.
11: Protesters who don't want the city to pull from the Portland Clean Energy Fund were escorted out of the meeting. Outside, dozens rallied against any use of city funds. City Councilor Tiffany Coyoma Lane was there.
12: If we're forcing our public school teachers to pay out of pocket to decorate their classrooms, why on God's green earth are Portland taxpayers expected to fund a fancy new bar and another luxury locker room remodel?
11: Councilor Mitch Green called for the use of more private funding. Mitch Elliott, FM News 101.
1: Two community groups opposed to the master plan for redevelopment of Lloyd Center are making a last-ditch effort to Portland City Council to save parts of that 1960s-era mall. KXL's Gail Cunningham reports.
13: In March, the Design Commission approved Urban Renaissance's plan to demolish the shopping center, ice rink and all, replacing it with a multi-use development, including parks, housing, and businesses. Matt Henderson with the Save Lloyd Coalition sees nothing wrong with density and reinvestment in the Lloyd District.
16: But we do not have to accept that those goals require the complete destruction of one of Portland's most useful, beloved, and proven public spaces.
13: Jenny Gilmore Robinson is with the Save Lloyd Ice Coalition.
17: Without your intervention, Portland will lose its only ice rink.
13: Council will continue hearing testimony from both sides today with a decision expected July 8th. Gail Cunningham, FM News 101.
32: A man was killed in Salem yesterday when he was hit by a train. According to police, the pedestrian was struck just after 4:30 along Turner Road Southeast under I-5. The train was unable to stop in time. The man is believed to be in his early 50s, but his identity has not been confirmed. Union Pacific Police are leading the investigation.
1: Oregon's Secretary of State is pleased with a federal judge's ruling blocking President Trump's first elections executive order signed in March of 2025. The judge agreed the Constitution gives states and Congress the authority to regulate elections and said the administration cannot require voters to show documentary proof of citizenship when they register. The ruling makes a temporary injunction permanent. Secretary Tobias Reid issued a statement after the ruling saying the president should focus on strengthening election security and supporting local election officials.
32: Oregon members of Congress celebrated passage of the bipartisan housing bill this week.
28: This bill is the biggest investment in making homes affordable that we've had in 30 years. It's designed to lower rents, increase the supply of housing, and enhance home ownership.
32: Oregon Senator Jeff Merkley says no one knew President Trump would abruptly cancel the bill's signing ceremony Wednesday morning.
28: And the president has said, I'm holding this bill hostage in order to pass a bill that's designed to stop certain groups of America from voting or make it difficult for them to vote.
32: The president says his Save America voter ID bill is more important and must be passed first. If Congress remains in session, the housing bill can become law in 10 days, even without the president's signature.
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1: It is 10 past 7 o'clock, and you're listening to Portland's Morning News on this Thursday. It is June 25th. You've got Heather Roberts alongside Grant MacHill. Here are some of the stories we're following today.
32: A 40-year tradition takes flight this weekend. A live preview from the skies over Tigard.
1: One NBA head coach not happy with the deal the new Blazers coach agreed to. We've got those details in sports at 7:15.
32: And core consumer inflation hits its highest mark in more than 3 years. Business news at 7:26.
1: 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Time for us to check traffic and weather, since we do that together on the ones. Good morning, John Morales. How about an update on that morning commute? John Morales. Are we here? Oh,
32: I don't think he's there.
1: He's so busy watching the roads.
32: I'm not sure where he's at. Let's talk about the weather instead. And boy, things are looking very different today compared to the last couple days. Today we've got clouds and temperatures just 76 degrees for the high. That's a far cry from the 90, right? Lows tonight around 55. And then tomorrow, here comes the rain. 69 and rainy for Friday. Showers likely Saturday and Sunday. Get this, for the weekend, though, temperatures not going to get out of the 60s. So, boy, from 90 to 66 on Saturday. Just, I guess that's Oregon, right? Right now, downtown Portland, there are some clouds. I do see the sunshine and some blue sky. It's 57 degrees.
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32: It is now 7:12, and two Oregon hospital systems announced restructuring this week, resulting in some layoffs. Adventist Health says it's centralizing roles in the quality, risk, infection prevention, and accreditation functions. Just over 130 positions at multiple hospitals are being eliminated, although 80 of those employees have accepted other positions in the company. St. Charles Health System, based in Bend, will reduce the number of supervisors and managers by 45. 23 of those positions are currently vacant. No direct patient care jobs are impacted.
1: A big, beautiful balloon now soaring over Tigard, carrying our own Annette Newell. She joins us now from Cook Park.
0: Well, it's up, up and away here at the Tigard Festival of Balloons. We are just launching off the ground. Wow, this is amazing. Our pilot, Rafi, just gave us a safety briefing to make sure we knew where the ropes are. We can hang on to them. There's about 12 people with me on this flight. And, woo, look at this. See the ground. And we're floating around. And, wow, right over the Festival of Balloons. Pretty laughter. So I'm here at the Festival of Balloons at Tigard. We are rising rapidly over the sky. I hope you can hear this. And Tigard, Annette Newell, FM News 101.
32: Researchers at Oregon State University say they may be a step closer to tackling one of the worst cancers. KXL's Tim Lance reports.
3: An OSU study points to a potential breakthrough against glioblastoma. It's a really aggressive brain cancer.
4: Glioblastoma is one of the deadliest cancer.
3: And it has a two-year survival rate below 30%. But researchers like Professor Ola Teratola say that they use nanoparticles now to deliver medicine to cancer cells,
4: which can instruct the glioblastoma cells to reduce.
3: Those nanoparticles are able to get to the tumors by crossing the blood-brain barrier, which hasn't been done before. Tim Lance, FM News 101.
1: A missing giraffe is proving harder to find than you might think. An escaped giraffe named Gracie has been on the loose in the Texas Hill Country for nearly 2 weeks. How do you lose a giraffe?
32: That's right. Yeah.
1: So many questions. Online rumors circulated earlier this week that she had been spotted, but it turned out not to be true. It was a different long-necked creature, I guess. Gracie got away from Cedar Hollow Ranch and has made herself scarce among the area's sparse population and huge ranches. Searchers can't go into private land without permission. The owner is offering a $5,000 reward for Gracie's safe return.
32: Seems like a low reward for a giraffe.
1: Also, the owner of the giraffe is not a zoo. This must be like an exotic. Oh, it's Texas. Who knows?
32: Fair. 7:15, time for sports. 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There will be questions, and there are lots of them, about the contract that Micah Norrie has signed to become the head coach of the Trailblazers. From the KXL Sports Desk, here's Noah Friedman.
7: Grant, the Blazers will be introducing Micah Norrie as their next head coach at 11 this morning. There's been some backlash from others around the NBA about the deal he signed with the team. Detroit Pistons coach and NBA Coaches Association president J.B. Bickerstaff called the one-year guaranteed contract, quote, a slap in the face to our value. There are reportedly incentives for team success, but the base value of the contract is allegedly below market value, and this just adds to the noise of Blazers owner Tom Dundon's reputation when it comes to making financial decisions for the teams he runs. At the FIFA World Cup, Mexico already knew its fate after winning the first two Group A games. They didn't care as they closed out Czechia.
8: And egging him on, the fans around us here at the Azteca. Sanchez up there in the attacking position. Kovac was in trouble. Quinones! for Mexico! They're racing away now!
7: The guy who scored the first goal of this year's World Cup ended up sealing Mexico's place in the round of 32, and Eltre puts up three with a shutout. The group became real interesting in the other fixture with South Africa and South Korea doing battle.
8: All the way to Maseko. Got the shot away, and it's Maseko! And South Africa have their lead, and Maseko has his goal! And could that be the goal that sends them to the knockout rounds?
7: Yes, it was, Tyler Torrens. It was the goal that sent the 2010 World Cup host to the next round. This one viewed as an upset in the soccer community. South Africa won, South Korea nil. Both Canada and Switzerland qualified for the knockout round as a result of Group B games, so both could play loose, except one of those teams followed the script and wasn't the host nation.
5: Switzerland are in here right from the start! And it's Ruben Vargas as Switzerland have stunned the co-hosts right at the start of the second half.
7: The Swiss tacked on another a little over 10 minutes later, and despite a Canadian comeback, it fell short 2-1. Brazil and Morocco topped the Group C standings. Thursday's action includes the U.S. men's national team taking on Turkey A in Group C from Los Angeles at 7. The Stars and Stripes are already in the round of 32. Groups E and F will also wrap up stage play at 1-4. 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
2: 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It's Thursday morning. Here's a recap of some of our top stories today.
3: New Portland Trailblazers owner Tom Dundon joined by leaders of the city, county, and state to address the future of Moda Center.
2: In front of the Portland City Council, the future of Lloyd Center was discussed.
3: Rumors are swirling over T-Swift's wedding plans. Some saying it could be next week.
2: I've been sworn to secrecy.
3: We'll talk about that in entertainment news at 7:27.
2: What's not a secret is traffic and weather are together on the ones. John Morales, how are things looking now here on this Friday Eve?
4: We've got some problems in the counter commute direction. There is a crash on the Sunset Highway westbound near the zoo. They're off to the right shoulder, and so far there's no backup. The slow traffic is all heading east from the cemetery into 405. That's about a 10-minute drive. We also have a crash on 5 northbound just before going. That's off to the shoulder as well. No problems northbound, but southbound 5 is heavy from the south end of the interstate bridge down to going. It's just under 15 minutes from Vancouver into Portland. 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From the KXL Traffic Center, I'm John Morales.
3: Thank you, John. We are overcast and a little breezy this morning, and we expected clouds to move in today. Here they are. Highs today in the mid-70s. Showers expected to develop this evening as we head into our lows in the mid-50s, and showers or light rain continuing for much of the night. Tomorrow, highs just in the upper 60s. We might hit 70 if we're lucky, but it's going to stay cloudy with occasional showers. Now saying a tenth to a quarter of an inch of rain, so not quite as much rain accumulation as we initially expected, but it is still going to be wet Friday, Saturday, also likely on Sunday, with temps holding in this weekend in the mid-60s. It's 57 right now in downtown Portland, 58 in Gresham.
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6: 726, you've got Portland's morning news. 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
7: Apple shares have dropped 5% this morning after the company announced price hikes on MacBook and iPad products. Last week, CEO Tim Cook said price hikes were coming due to surging memory and storage costs. The memory crunch is in the financials of memory makers like Micron, which just reported that revenue in the latest quarter more than quadrupled. President Trump said he has instructed the Department of Justice to look into oil companies for not lowering gasoline pump prices in line with falling crude costs, accusing the companies of gouging customers. The Trump administration posted a video clip on X yesterday in which Trump named U.S. oil producers ExxonMobil and Chevron as part of the probe. Volkswagen has agreed to sell its diesel engine unit Everlance to Bain Capital in a deal generating proceeds of about $8.4 billion.
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9: 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It's 727. Made her money being
6: pretty and witty. I was just so excited to get to this story about Taylor Swift. Signs she's going to marry NFL star Travis Kelce at Madison Square Garden. Sources telling the New York Times there will be a small gathering at the Garden July 2nd. And then the next day, 1,000 guests will gather for a celebration. Now, someone filed a permit request with the city to close streets around MSG from July 2nd to the 4th. And the Times reports several Kansas City Chiefs players have booked hotel rooms nearby for the weekend.
9: Cheap Trick is expanding their upcoming North America tour. Goodbye,
10: that is shame. They've added two new concert dates in August and five in September. The All Washed Up Tour begins August the 2nd in Manitoba, Canada, and wraps up November the 8th in Madison, Wisconsin. The expanded tour announcement comes 2 weeks after Cheap Trick canceled and rescheduled seven shows. Tickets for the new September dates go on sale Friday. I'm Mark Mayfield.
9: They stop in Southern Oregon and Central Point August 13th.
6: And Skillet is the first Christian rock band to surpass 1 billion streams on Spotify with their new song Monster. A track also recently surpassed 4 billion global streams. Skillet preparing for their Comatose 20 Years Still Screaming tour this fall.
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9: 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I'm Heather Roberts.
6: And I'm Grant MacHill. It's now 7:30 on this Thursday morning.
9: And here are some of our top stories today. Protesters demand the city back off using tax dollars to pay for Moda Center renovations. 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
6: Pacific Northwest sports teams would like to forget the performances they had yesterday. 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
6: 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John Morales, how are things looking on the roads?
16: We're seeing a slow patch on southbound 205 from just before 213 across the Abernathy Bridge to around 10th Street in Willamette. No real delays northbound on 205, but westbound 84 is heavy from 205 all the way into the I-5 split. That's about a 15-minute drive right now. Eastbound Sunset Highway, also a growing backup. That drags from Murray Boulevard and stretches all the way into 405. Southbound 5 is also fairly gritty from around 4th Plain across the Interstate Bridge down to going. It's about an 18-minute ride now from Vancouver into Portland. From the KXL Traffic Center, I'm John Morales.
9: Thank you, John. Overcast skies this morning. What a difference from the start of this week. Highs today in the mid-70s with clouds hanging around all day. Rain developing this evening and sticking around overnight. Lows in the mid-50s. Tomorrow, highs just not even to 70 degrees for Friday, and then occasional showers all day. Saturday, showers likely, a high of 66. Sunday, lingering scattered showers, a high also of 66. We are sitting at 57 across Portland this morning. It's 58 in Oregon City.
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9: It's 7:32. The future of Moda Center took center stage yesterday as the new Blazers owner and local leaders look to what's next for Oregon's arena. KXL's Dane Vaughter reports.
17: Trailblazers owner Tom Dundon spoke publicly at the Portland Metro Chamber's annual meeting last night, where he realizes that leaders at the city, county, and state are doing their best to get a renovation deal done.
18: It seems like they're trying. I know I like your mayor a lot. I like your governor a lot. There are some constraints around here that you got to find a way around so you can get to growing.
17: Portland Mayor Keith Wilson says we need to get a deal done now.
19: It has to be fair for both all Portlanders. It has to be fair for Tom. It's difficult. The negotiations, they're not proceeding at the pace we need to be proceeding. And that sense of urgency is being lacked right now.
17: Dane Vaughter, FM News 101.
6: While the city, chamber, and Blazers discussed the renovation project inside the arena, tensions bubbled up over the funding plan outside. Here's Mitch Elliott.
20: Protests erupted in the audience over a proposal to use the Portland Clean Energy Fund for Moda Center renovations.
21: Hands off PSF! PSF is for people, not billionaires!
20: Security escorted them outside, frustration also rising at yesterday's City Council work session, where Councilor Angelita Murillo said a public hearing is scheduled for the end of July.
22: I am trying not to be extremely livid right now because we are under an extremely compressed timeline as city councilors. We are being forced to negotiate this in a couple of months.
20: Mitch Elliott, FM News 101.
9: 3 months after Portland's Design Commission signed off on Urban Renaissance's master plan for redevelopment of Lloyd Center, KXL's Gail Cunningham says two community groups appealed to the city council yesterday to reconsider.
23: The plan calls for demolition of the mall, including its iconic ice rink, to make way for a multi-use development with parks, housing, and businesses. Matt Henderson with the Save Lloyd Coalition said the mall is a vital part of the community and was just remodeled 10 years ago.
24: Do not approve this master plan as is. It's risky, destructive, and it's an insult to the history and continued significance of Lloyd Center to this community.
23: Jenny Gilmore Robinson is with the Save Lloyd Ice Coalition.
25: We're here today to urge you to preserve, replace, or relocate the ice rink for that future generations can continue to skate.
23: Council will hear more testimony today with a decision expected July 8th. Gail Cunningham, FM News 101.
6: The Cowlitz County Sheriff's Office says the body of a missing woman was pulled from her car submerged in a creek last night. Loretta Moore, who went by Lori, was last seen last Friday when she left a friend's house in the Castle Rock area. After asking for the public's help yesterday, a passerby reported a car on its top in Arkansas Creek. Deputies confirmed a person was dead inside. Detectives say the car left the road, drove through a field and down an embankment before rolling into the 3-foot-deep creek.
9: The state of Oregon reached a settlement with families of inmates who died from COVID-19 and who got sick and survived. $33 million will go to estates of 38 inmates who died and $16 million to inmates who contracted COVID. They could receive up to $41,000 each, depending on the severity of their illness. $10 million would be paid now. If the legislature does not approve the other $39 million next year, the settlement is void and returns to litigation.
6: Republican candidate for governor and state senator Christine Drazen says the settlement opens the floodgates for other COVID-related lawsuits. In a statement, she says it also puts criminals ahead of victims.
9: And Governor Tina Kotek approved state drought declarations for two more Oregon counties yesterday. Josephine and Wasco counties joined 17 others. As of June 9th, all of Josephine County is in some form of drought, with 46% considered severe. In Wasco County, 54% is in moderate drought and 23% in severe. Drought emergency declarations unlock tools for communities to help local water users.
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7: It is 7:40, and you're listening to Portland's Morning News on this Thursday, June 25th. I'm Heather Roberts alongside Grant MacHill. Here are some of the stories we're following today.
8: Tigard's Festival Balloons kicks off this weekend, and our own Annette Newell has a high-flying live preview.
7: A WNBA head coach calls out the league for its treatment of her star player. We'll talk about that in sports at 7:45.
8: And the upcoming trial of the man accused of killing Tupac has taken yet another turn. We have that in entertainment news at 7:57.
7: Those stories and more on the way in about 90 seconds. But first, it is 7:41, and we have traffic and weather together on the ones. John Morales, keeping an eye on those roads for us. How's it looking out there?
9: We're seeing a bit of slow-and-go traffic now on northbound 5 from just after Elegson up to Lower Boone's Ferry. That loses steam again from the Terwilliger Curve up to the Markham Bridge. Southbound 5 is still fairly tough in stretches from Mill Plain all the way down to Going. It's about an 18-minute ride from Vancouver to the 405 split. Westbound 84 is also stop-and-go from 205 to the 82nd on-ramp, and then it stays sluggish into 405 or into the 5 interchange, and that's going to be about an 18-minute ride as well. 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From the KXL Traffic Center, I'm John Morales.
8: Boy, talk about a difference here today. 76 degrees with a chance of showers overnight. Lows back down to the 50s. And then tomorrow, rain and 69 for the high. Again, that's Friday. Now for the weekend, Saturday and Sunday, showers likely both days. Temperatures not going to get into the 70s either day. Boy, just far cry from those 90s we had earlier this week. Right now, downtown Portland, mostly cloudy. There is a little sun right now and 58 degrees.
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8: It is now 7:42, and a 14-year-old boy got stuck in a heavily wooded area in Corbett Tuesday evening. He left his home near Camp Angelos and walked into a wooded area. The Multnomah County Sheriff's Office sent a search and rescue team. They launched drones and found the boy's location. Thick blackberry bushes kept him from hiking out. Search and rescuers cut their way through the blackberries to reach the boy. They helped him walk out about 2 hours after the initial 911 call.
7: Tigard's Festival of Balloons kicks off tomorrow at Cook Park. A test flight just came in for a landing, along with KXL's Annette Newell.
10: Heather and Grant, we had a tiny bit of drama on landing. First, they had to get permission from somebody to lend in their backyard, which they let us do. However, before that,

0: About a second, it looked like we were heading straight toward a tree, but our trusty pilot, Rafi, managed to navigate successfully away from the tree. We're all safe and sound back on the ground, but wow, what an experience. In the air and that big, beautiful balloon. Now, there are 19 fantastic balloons with pilots who are all super excited to come share their love of aviation with the Tiger community. And Tiger, Annette Newell, FM News 101. Back to you.
1: 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Tiger's Festival Balloons is Friday through Sunday and features live music, food, and family-friendly events in addition to balloon rides, weather depending.
2: Coming up to 7:44, we now turn to Lars Larson for commentary in the Rose City Wrap.
3: Hey, thank you, Grant. The time has come to call out Texas billionaire Tom Dundon for his arrogant demands on Oregon taxpayers. Dundon must think we're all as dumb as the poverty-stricken Americans he sold all those subprime car loans to. Yesterday's shindig at Moda drew all the usual suspects who've already wrecked the state of Oregon, including crypto-elected Queen Tina Kotek and Mayor Wimpy Keith Wilson. Dundon lectured the group that what he really deserves is a brand new arena funded by taxpayers. But since he knows that ain't happening, Dundon demands the taxpayers pay 100% of the bloated renovation costs for Moda or lose the Trailblazers basketball team. Remember, this is the guy who showed up so short of cash to buy the team that his group of rich investors could only afford 80%, leaving 20% with the estate of the late Paul Allen. The most telling part of yesterday's event, when asked why he wasn't putting up a dime for the renovation, the billionaire didn't have an answer. Dundon figures taxpayers who will never see a Blazer game in person owe it to him. Let's prove him wrong and send this grifter down the road to find some new suckers. That's the Rose City Wrap. Join me at noon on KXL for 4 hours of honestly provocative talk. I'm Lars Larson.
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4: Yeah, Heather, unfortunately, we're starting with the baseball team, who was looking for momentum off a comeback victory on the road in Pittsburgh. It looked like all was going well from the start.
5: Julio, swing it away, and it's underneath Triolo's glove. With that, Crawford waltzes down the line and scores. Three batters into the ballgame, three base hits, and the Mariners lead instantly 1-0.
4: Bad news, M's fans. That was the only highlight of the game. Brian Wu got through four innings, but not before allowing five runs and the home team breaking the game open later on. Pittsburgh went on to score 11 unanswered runs in an 11-1 win. First pitch of the rubber match is this morning at 9:35 on our sister station, 7:50 The Game. In Chicago, the Portland Fire suffered one of the worst losses in franchise history, blown out by the Sky 101-78. Head coach Alex Sarama was calm at the mic after the beatdown and only had encouragement moving forward.
6: I really enjoy having these games. I think it's having the opportunity to make little tweaks, make some adjustments. I think that's great practice for a young group. We need that. We bounce back from this and then we come back in 2 days.
4: The 8-10 Fire have lost six of their last eight. The rematch with the Sky takes place tomorrow. We had a fiery soundbite from the head coach of the Fever after that franchise's most recent loss. Stephanie White defended one of the game's best, Indiana's Caitlin Clark, saying the league has to look into how they officiate games she plays in after she had back issues following a nasty fall.
7: We have a generational talent and a WNBA superstar who had two cheap shots right there that weren't called. And I just say again, absolutely unacceptable.
4: Fever are barely hanging on as the number 7 seed in the W at 10-8. And ESPN's Shams Charania reports that LaMelo Ball is getting traded from the Charlotte Hornets to the Minnesota Timberwolves, along with Josh Green. 2025 Sixth Man of the Year Naz Reid is the main piece heading back in the deal. Charlotte also gets three first-round pick swaps starting in 2028, a 2033 first-round pick, and multiple second-round picks. With sports at 15:45, Noah Friedman, FM News 101.
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1: ABC News. I'm Sherry Preston. Rescue teams have been racing to areas hardest hit by a pair of powerful earthquakes in Venezuela. They struck within a minute of one another, killing at least 164 people, injuring nearly 1,000 and trapping many beneath collapsed buildings. Secretary of State Marco Rubio in Bahrain for a gathering of Middle East countries, saying the U.S. search teams are already on their way there.
8: The airport there is badly damaged, so we'll have to rely on the Department of War to deploy assets there. And then we're also helping them with some overhead imagery, especially in coastal areas where they don't have full full visibility over what the damage has been and what the impact has been.
1: The number of people killed and hurt in the quake is expected to rise. The price of oil has gone down as more ships pass through the Strait of Hormuz. The price of everything else, however, is still high. ABC's Jim Ryan with more on inflation numbers released this morning.
9: The government's favorite measure of inflation was up 0.4% from April to May and 4.1% above May of 2025. Take out the volatile food and energy components, and the PCE showed a more modest increase month to month and year to year. Wall Street's investors feared that inflation would be worse, so the major stock indexes went into today's trading on a high note. Jim Ryan, ABC News.
1: The markets have just opened. Right now, the Dow is up 224. Madrid hit 107 degrees yesterday, Paris 104, and London 102. ABC's James Longman with more on the great Western European heat wave.
10: The heat dome has even caused power outages. One UK hospital declared a critical incident after cooling systems failed, and Europe's tourists are caught in the middle.
11: A lot of things got shut down, so it was really disappointing.
10: The Eiffel Tower and Louvre once again restricting hours. Hundreds lining Paris canals and pools to escape the heat.
1: Dozens of people have drowned trying to cool off. Here in the United States, triple-digit temperatures in the Southwest expected today, including red flag fire warnings in Utah. 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
2: 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Here's a recap of some of our top local stories this Thursday on Portland's Morning News.
3: Protesters demanding the city back off using tax dollars to pay for Moda Center renovations. Some city councilors are agreeing.
2: Community groups make a last-ditch effort to save the iconic Lloyd Center ice rink.
3: And the NASDAQ taking a hit this morning upon Apple's news of higher costs. Business news at 7:56.
2: But first, we have traffic and weather together on the ones, and we're ramping up to 7:51. John Morales in the KXL Traffic Center. How about a look at that morning commute?
4: We're seeing some slow-and-go traffic now on eastbound Sunset Highway from around Rock Creek all the way in through the Vista Ridge Tunnel. That's about a 20-minute drive. And there is a small crowd on northbound 217 from just after Shoals Ferry up to Highway 10. Southbound traffic is sluggish from Shoals Ferry down to the 5 interchange. Northbound 5 is also a bit below the limit from Ellingson up to Lower Boone's Ferry. Then it's slow in stretches from Southwest Capitol Highway up to the Markham Bridge. There's also a crowd on southbound 205 from just after 213 across the Abernathy Bridge into West Lynn. 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From the KXL Traffic Center, I'm John Morales.
3: Cloudy skies today. Temperatures nearing 75, 76 degrees. Showers developing overnight with temperatures back down to the 50s. And then for tomorrow, showers and rain likely throughout the day. Only 69 degrees for the high. Saturday and Sunday even cooler. Temperatures in the mid-60s with showers likely on Saturday and Sunday. Right now in downtown Portland, it's a little cloudy, but I also see a little bit of sun. And 58 degrees.
2: Remember when it was 95 on Monday?
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9: 7:56, you've got Portland's morning news. Time for business news. Thanks to TJ Nisbet, TJ Nisbet Construction, delivering commercial excellence since 1979 with over 1,000 projects completed and continuing to build the future. 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
10: The Federal Reserve's primary price gauge rose at its highest core level since 2023, reinforcing the central bank's recent tough talk on inflation. New data says that the personal consumption expenditures price index rose at a 3.4% annual rate after rising 0.3% for the month. Both are in line with the Dow Jones consensus. Camp Mystic, an all-girls camp in Hunt, Texas, has filed for Chapter 11 bankruptcy protection nearly a year after 28 people died there in flash flooding. The camp said in its filing that it has debts of $10 to $50 million and that its assets were under $10 billion. The IRS did better than expected getting refunds out to taxpayers during the 2026 tax season, despite massive cuts to its workforce.
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12: It is 7:57. Toy Story 5, once again expected to dominate the box office this weekend with a projected haul of 80 to 90 million. But DC's Supergirl will put up a fight.
13: If you keep going off world all the time, Kara, I'm worried you're not going to find your people.
14: 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I have no people.
12: Jackass Best and Last also out this weekend, projected to come in third. I think I will probably go check out Supergirl.
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9: The man accused of killing Tupac almost 30 years ago now, boy. Dwayne Keefe D. Davis back in court earlier this week. During a hearing in Vegas, attorneys argued over evidence. Now, Keefe D.'s team is trying to block some, including his book Compton Street Legend. They claim it's protected under an agreement with the LAPD. But prosecutors say the defendant violated that agreement by publishing the book. Davis due back in court on Tuesday.
12: It wasn't a kiss on his list, but apparently a new kidney. Daryl Hall saying he's recovering from a kidney transplant. The 79-year-old Rock and Roll Hall of Famer calls the transplant a complete success, and he's planning to release new music.
9: 17 years ago today, Jermaine Jackson made this shocking announcement.
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9: Michael Jackson, only 50 when he died of cardiac arrest in Los Angeles.
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12: 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I'm Heather Roberts.
9: And I'm Grant Mackill. It's now 8 o'clock on this Thursday morning.
12: And here are some of our top stories today. The future of Moda Center took center stage as the new Blazers owner and local leaders look to what's next for Oregon's arena.
9: We're starting to see the round of 32 for this year's FIFA World Cup come together. That's in sports at 8:15.
12: And a Christian hard rock band sets a Spotify record. We'll tell you who in entertainment news at 8:27.
9: 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John Morales, how are things looking on this Thursday?
20: We've got a slow stretch on southbound 205 from just before 213 across the Abernathy Bridge into West Lynn. Northbound 205 is also sluggish from Johnson Creek up to around Powell. We've seen some slight improvement on westbound 84, but it does still bog down from 205 into I-5. That's now a 15-minute drive. On the west side, eastbound Sunset Highway is sluggish from around Cornell all the way into the 405 interchange, and northbound 405 is fairly tough from Broadway up to 26, but no real delays southbound. From the KXL Traffic Center, I'm John Morales.
12: Thank you, John. Lots of clouds out there this morning, just kind of gray and fall-like, really. Highs today just in the mid-70s with those clouds hanging around. Lows tonight in the mid-50s. We do expect showers to develop this evening, and they could stick around off and on throughout the overnight hours. Tomorrow's high, not even to 70 degrees. We'll see between a tenth and a quarter of an inch of rain between Friday and Saturday. Saturday's high in the mid-60s. Lingering showers on Sunday, again, with a high in the mid-60s. It is 59 in downtown Portland, 60 in Salem.
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12: It is 8:02. New Portland Trailblazers owner Tom Dundon joined leaders at the city, county, and state levels yesterday to address the futures of the Moda Center. KXL's Dane Vada reports.
21: Dundon spoke at Portland Metro Chamber's annual meeting held at Moda Center. He pushed back on people that take issue with him not putting up money for an arena renovation after he brought a group together to buy the team for $4.25 billion.
22: It feels like we're making a pretty big investment by staying here and paying these tax rates and agreeing to these fees for dollars that go back into the building. happening.
21: Governor Gina Kotek made a surprise appearance saying the state is committed to a new arena.
0: To make sure we can maintain the jobs and direct and indirect jobs that are produced by this arena, but not just settle for what we've had, but be better.
21: Dane Vauder, FM News 101.
9: The controversy continues over how the city and county will pay for its portion of Moda Center. As Michelle reports, tensions bubbled over both in and outside the arena yesterday.
1: PSF is for people, not billionaires.
2: Protesters who don't want the city to pull from the Portland Clean Energy Fund were escorted out of the meeting. Outside, dozens rallied against any use of city funds. City Councilor Tiffany Coyoma Lane was there.
23: If we're forcing our public school teachers to pay out of pocket to decorate their classrooms, why on God's green earth are Portland taxpayers expected to fund a fancy new bar and another luxury locker room remodel?
2: Councilor Mitch Green called for the use of more private funding. Mitch Elliott, FM News 101.
12: Two community groups opposed to the master plan for redevelopment of Lloyd Center are making a last-ditch effort to the Portland City Council to save parts of that 1960s-era mall. KXL's Gil Cunningham reports.
24: In March, the Design Commission approved Urban Renaissance's plan to demolish the shopping center, ice rink and all, replacing it with a multi-use development, including parks, housing, and businesses. Matt Henderson with the Save Lloyd Coalition sees nothing wrong with density and reinvestment in the Lloyd District.
25: But we do not have to accept that those goals require the complete destruction of one of Portland's most useful, beloved, and proven public spaces.
24: Jenny Gilmore Robinson is with the Save Lloyd Ice Coalition.
26: Without your intervention, Portland will lose its only ice rink.
24: Council will continue hearing testimony from both sides today with a decision expected July 8th. Gail Cunningham, FM News 101.
9: A 14-year-old e-scooter rider was injured in a crash with a car in Beaverton Wednesday morning. Police say the teen was riding across Southwest Shoals Ferry Road at a crosswalk when the crash happened. The boy suffered serious injuries and was hospitalized in critical condition. The 16-year-old driver stopped and cooperated with the investigation.
12: A Sandy teen died after a crash yesterday morning on SR 97 in Washington. According to State Patrol, 19-year-old Tanner Wise was driving north on the highway at around 7:45 when he went onto the shoulder, overcorrected, and then crossed into oncoming traffic, striking 64-year-old Peter Phillips of Staten head-on. Both were taken to the hospital where Wise later died. Phillips' condition is unknown.
9: Oregon members of Congress celebrated passage of the bipartisan housing bill this week.
27: This bill is the biggest investment in making homes affordable that we've had in 30 years. It's designed to lower rents, increase the supply of housing, and enhance home ownership.
9: Oregon Senator Jeff Merkley says no one knew President Trump would abruptly cancel the bill's signing ceremony Wednesday morning.
27: And the president has said, I'm holding this bill hostage in order to pass a bill that's designed to stop certain groups of America from voting or make it difficult for them to vote.
9: The president says his Save America voter ID bill is more important and must be passed first. If Congress remains in session, the housing bill can become law in 10 days, even without the president's signature.
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12: It is 10 past 8 o'clock, and you're listening to Portland's Morning News on this Thursday, June 25th. I'm Heather Roberts alongside Grant MacHill. Here are some of the stories we're following this morning.
9: Tigard's Festival of Balloons kicks off this weekend, and our own Annette Newell has a high-flying preview.
12: One NBA head coach is not happy with the deal Mike Anori just agreed to. We'll have more in sports at 8:15.
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12: Those stories and more on the way starting in about 90 seconds. But first, it is 8:11. And since we have traffic and weather together on the ones, we're going to say good morning to John Morales. He's been keeping an eye on those roads for us. How is the morning commute shaping up?
11: Pretty standard stuff right now. Southbound 5 is heavy in stretches from Victory down to around Broadway. You can make that drive from Vancouver into Portland in under 20 minutes. Northbound 5 loses steam from just after Ellingson to Lower Boone's Ferry. Then it's sluggish again from just after Southwest Capitol Highway up to the Markham Bridge. Looking at the Sunset Highway, eastbound 26 is sluggish in patches from Cedar Hills into 405. And there is a little slow part on northbound 217 from just after Shoals Ferry up to Highway 10. From the KXL Traffic Center, I'm John Morales.
9: Forecast for today, far cry from yesterday, 76 degrees or so for the high with some showers developing overnight. Tomorrow, looking at some rain and highs in the 60s for the weekend, Saturday and Sunday, not going to get out of the 60s. Mid-60s for Saturday, mid-60s for Sunday, but more rain likely on Saturday. Scattered showers on Sunday. So a far cry from the 90s we felt earlier this week. Right now, downtown Portland, mostly cloudy skies right now and 58 degrees.
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9: It is now 8:12, and two Oregon hospital systems announced restructuring this week, resulting in some layoffs. Adventist Health says it's centralizing roles in the quality, risk, infection, prevention, and accreditation functions. Just over 130 positions at multiple hospitals are being eliminated, although 80 of those employees have accepted other positions in the company. St. Charles Health System, based in Bend, will reduce the number of supervisors and managers by 45. 23 of those positions are currently vacant. No direct patient care jobs are impacted.
12: A tiger tradition spanning four decades takes to the skies at Cook Family Park this weekend. KXL's Annette Newell is there with a preview of the Tigered Festival of Balloons, and she says it's more than just balloons.
0: They also have some special menus that the chefs have been preparing for months, a carnival, live music Friday and Saturday. There's a local dad garage band called Aftermarket. They'll get to show off. There's a 5K run, a car show, a carnival.

0: possible for the kiddos. Lots of stuff going on. The weather may or may not cooperate because they have to have a certain temperature, and also because there might be some rain tomorrow. So it's possible that they won't be able to fly all the balloons, but they're still hoping that maybe the weather will change. Just so much going on with the volunteers raising money for the community, and it's just a fun and beautiful ride in the sky. Just incredible. I'm going to take at least a zillion pictures.
1: She sent me one earlier. It's beautiful out there. Thanks, Annette. That's KXL's Annette Newell for us. And Tiger, that festival runs through Sunday.
2: It's now 8:13, and researchers at Oregon State University say they may be a step closer to tackling one of the worst cancers. Here's KXL's Tim Lance.
3: An OSU study points to a potential breakthrough against glioblastoma. It's a really aggressive brain cancer.
4: Glioblastoma is one of the deadliest cancer.
3: And it has a two-year survival rate below 30%. But researchers like Professor Ola Teratola say that they use nanoparticles now to deliver medicine to cancer cells,
4: which can instruct the glioblastoma cells to reduce.
3: Those nanoparticles are able to get to the tumors by crossing the blood-brain barrier, which hasn't been done before. 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
1: The Oregon Zoo now has a second red panda. Liu is 6 years old and comes from the Toledo Zoo. He joins Inoki, a female red panda who arrived at the zoo earlier this year. In the next couple of days, they will be allowed to meet, and zookeepers hope they hit it off romantically. Red pandas are endangered because of a loss of habitat, poaching, and illegal wildlife trade. How do you?
2: It's a lot of pressure.
1: Well, and how do you choose which red panda at which zoo? Does Inoki get to like swipe right and figure out which panda she wants to move in with her?
2: Good question. 8:15, and it's time for sports. 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There are many questions being asked about the contract Mike Inouye has just signed to become head coach of the Trailblazers. From the KXL Sports Desk, here's Noah Friedman.
5: Grant, the Blazers will be introducing Mike Inouye as their next head coach at 11 this morning. There's been some backlash from others around the NBA about the deal he just signed with the team. Detroit Pistons coach and NBA Coaches Association president J.B. Bickerstaff called the one-year guaranteed contract, quote, a slap in the face to our value. There are reportedly incentives for team success, but the base value of the contract is allegedly below market value, and this just adds to the noise of Blazers owner Tom Dundon's reputation when it comes to making financial decisions for the teams he runs. At the FIFA World Cup, Mexico already knew its fate after winning the first two Group A games. They didn't care as they closed out Czechia.
6: Egging him on, the fans around us here at the Azteca. Sanchez up there in the attacking position. Kovac was in trouble. King Yanez for Mexico. They're racing away now.
5: Yeah, the guy who scored the first goal at this year's FIFA World Cup ended up sealing Mexico's place in the round of 32. Eltri puts up three with a shutout. The group became real interesting in the other fixture, with South Africa and South Korea doing battle.
7: All the way to Maseko. Got the shot away, and it's Maseko! And South Africa have their lead, and Maseko has his goal! And could that be the goal that sends them to the knockout rounds?
5: Indeed it was that sent the 2010 World Cup host to the next round. This one viewed as an upset in the soccer community. South Africa won, South Korea nil. Both Canada and Switzerland qualified for the knockout round as a result of Group B games. They both met, and they both could play loose, except only one of them followed the script, and it wasn't the host nation.
8: Switzerland are in here right from the start! And it's Ruben Vargas as Switzerland have stunned the co-hosts right at the start of the second half.
5: They also got another one a little over 10 minutes later. Despite a Canadian comeback, it fell short 2-1. Brazil and Morocco topped the Group C standings. Thursday's action includes the U.S. men's national team taking on Turkey A in Group C from Los Angeles at 7. The Stars and Stripes have already qualified for the round of 32. Germany and the Netherlands in Groups E and F will also wrap up stage play 1 and 4 o'clock kickoff times. With sports at 15 and 45, Noah Friedman, FM News 101.
1: It's 8:17. From ABC News, I'm Sherry Preston. The Supreme Court has sided with the Trump administration on a pair of cases involving immigration. ABC national correspondent Stephen Portnoy is in Washington with the details.
9: In two separate immigration cases, the court split 6-3 along ideological lines, with the conservative majority rejecting the arguments of immigrant rights groups. Both opinions were written by Justice Samuel Alito, who said that would-be asylum seekers in Mexico aren't entitled to make their claims unless they actually reach the U.S. side of the border. Alito also wrote that the government can strip the temporary protected status granted to Haitians and Syrians that has allowed them to stay in the U.S.
1: The high court also siding with a maker of Roundup weed killer in a ruling that's expected to block thousands of lawsuits.

0: started panicking. We were just rushing for the door to exit the building. And none of us knew what was going on until, you know, a few minutes afterwards, we realized we got hit with a massive earthquake.
1: The Federal Reserve's primary gauge for tracking inflation shows prices last month were up 4.1% over May of last year. Several tankers have made their way out of the Strait of Hormuz using a new route. Oil prices also going down. Prosecutors in New York say they will drop a rape charge against Harvey Weinstein instead of trying the movie mogul for a fourth time. The alleged victim says she cannot endure another trial. Weinstein still stands convicted of another sexual felony in New York and others in California. This is ABC News.
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6: It is 8:20 now on this Thursday morning. Here are some of the top stories we are working on today here on Portland's Morning News.
7: New Portland Trailblazers owner Tom Dundon joined by leaders of the city, county, and state to address the future of the Moda Center.
6: Protesters demand the city back off using tax dollars to pay for Moda Center renovations. Some city councilors are agreeing.
7: Plus, rumors are swirling over T-Swift's wedding plans. Could it be next week?
6: I can't tell you.
7: We'll explain in entertainment news at 8:27.
6: But if I'm not here next week...
7: You and T-Swift hanging out, you're tight?
6: It's me and Travis, actually.
7: Oh, okay, yeah.
6: 8:21.
7: The end of T.
6: That's right. Traffic and weather together on the ones. John Morales, get us back on track. How are the roads looking?
8: Well, westbound 84 is still grinding away from the 82nd on-ramp into the I-5 split. That's about a 15-minute backup. There's also a crowd on eastbound Sunset Highway from 217 in through the Vista Ridge Tunnel. That'll also set you back about 15 minutes. There is some slow traffic on southbound 405 from the 30 split down to Burnside. Northbound traffic is relatively heavy from Broadway to westbound 26. And there is heavy traffic on southbound 5 from the racetrack down to Broadway. That's about a 15-minute ride from Vancouver into Portland. 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From the KXL Traffic Center, I'm John Morales.
7: Thank you, John. Lots of clouds out there to get us started, and we do expect overcast skies throughout the day today. Highs in the mid-70s. Now, we should stay dry until this evening when showers start to develop. Lows tonight in the mid-50s. Rain going to continue overnight tonight and into tomorrow. Friday's high, just about 69 degrees, 66 and rainy on Saturday, 66 with a lingering shower on Sunday. So we're going to be very fall-like this weekend after that heat wave we have had last weekend. So just a turn, kind of a little relief, a little break, if you will. 60 degrees right now in downtown Portland. It's 58 in Hillsboro.
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12: The Fed's preferred gauge of inflation showed that prices heated up in the month of May to the highest level in 3 years. The Personal Consumption Expenditures Index, year over year, rose to 4.1% last month, up from a 3.8% gain in April. The month over month index saw an increase of 0.4%, 1/10 lighter than had been expected. The core PCE, which strips out food and energy, year over year rose to 3.4%, which was in line with projections. President Trump accusing big oil companies of gouging consumers because of where gasoline prices are at the moment. AAA says the average for a gallon of regular unleaded is $3.92 at the moment. President Trump said prices should be more around $2.25 a gallon. I'm Dan Loney with Your Money Now on FM News 101 KXL.
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14: Her name was Kitty, made her money being pretty and witty.
11: Well, there are signs Taylor Swift will marry NFL star Travis Kelce at Madison Square Garden. Sources telling the New York Times there will be a small gathering at the Garden July 2nd, and then the next day 1,000 guests will gather for a celebration. Now, someone filed a permit requesting with the city to close the streets around MSG from July 2nd to the 4th. The Times reports several Kansas City Chiefs players also booked hotel rooms nearby for the weekend.
13: Cheap Trick expanding their upcoming North American tour.
15: Goodbye.
16: They've added two new concert dates in August and five in September. The All Washed Up Tour begins August the 2nd in Manitoba, Canada, and wraps up November the 8th in Madison, Wisconsin. The expanded tour announcement comes 2 weeks after Cheap Trick canceled and rescheduled 7 shows. Tickets for the new September dates go on sale Friday. I'm Mark Mayfield.
13: Now they'll stop in Central Point in Southern Oregon on August 13th.
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13: 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I'm Heather Roberts.
11: And I'm Grant MacHill. It's now 8:30 on this Thursday morning.
13: And here's a look at some of our top stories today. People pack a Portland City Council meeting in a final bid to prevent demolition of the Lloyd Center.
11: The Timberwolves shaking up the NBA, trading for a young superstar. That's in sports at 8:45.
13: And the upcoming trial of the man accused of killing Tupac takes yet another turn. We'll tell you about the latest drama in that 30-year-old case. That's coming up in entertainment news at 8:57.
11: 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John Morales, how are things looking on the roads?
18: We're seeing some persistently slow traffic on eastbound Sunset Highway from around Murray Boulevard all the way into 405. That's about a 15-minute ride right now. There's also sluggish traffic on northbound 217 from Shoals Ferry up to Highway 10. The ride on 205 is already breaking up. Southbound is a bit patchy from 213 across the Abernathy Bridge, but we're no longer seeing a delay northbound. Westbound 84 is heavy in stretches from around the 82nd on-ramp all the way into I-5. Northbound 5 is also sluggish from Southwest Capitol Highway all the way up to the Markham Bridge. From the KXL Traffic Center, I'm John Morales.
13: Thank you, John. Overcast skies this morning, and we expect those clouds to stick around today. Not warming up too terribly much. A very mild, pleasant mid to upper 70s today. Lows tonight in the mid 50s, and we are watching for showers to develop this evening, and they could stick around overnight, just off and on periodically. It's just going to be wet. Friday's high around 69 with occasional showers. Saturday, more of the same, with high Saturday and Sunday in the mid-60s. We're looking at 61 degrees right now in downtown Portland. It's 59 in Hillsborough.
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13: It is 8:32. The future of Moda Center took center stage as the new Blazers owner and local leaders look to what's next for Oregon's arena. KXL's Dean Vodder reports.
19: Trailblazers owner Tom Dundon spoke publicly at the Portland Metro Chamber's annual meeting last night, where he realizes that leaders at the city, county, and state are doing their best to get a renovation deal done.
20: It seems like they're trying. I know I like your mayor a lot. I like your governor a lot. There are some constraints around here that you got to find a way around so you can get to growing.
19: Portland Mayor Keith Wilson says we need to get a deal done now.
1: It has to be fair for both all Portlanders. It has to be fair for Tom. It's difficult. The negotiations, they're not proceeding at the pace we need to be proceeding. And that sense of urgency is being lacked right now.
19: Dane Vauder, FM News 101.
11: While the city, chamber, and Blazers discussed the renovation project inside the arena, tensions bubbled up over the funding plan outside. Here's Mitch Elliott.
21: Protests erupted in the audience over a proposal to use the Portland Clean Energy Fund for Moda Center renovations.
22: Hands up, PSF! PSF is for people, not billionaires!
21: Security escorted them outside.

0: Frustration also rising at yesterday's city council work session, where Councilor Angelita Murillo said a public hearing is scheduled for the end of July.
1: I am trying not to be extremely livid right now because we are under an extremely compressed timeline as city councilors. We are being forced to negotiate this in a couple of months.
0: Mitch Elliott, FM News 101.
2: 3 months after Portland's Design Commission signed off on Urban Renaissance's master plan for redevelopment of the Lloyd Center, KXL's Gail Cunningham says two community groups appealed to the council Wednesday to reconsider.
3: The plan calls for demolition of the mall, including its iconic ice rink, to make way for a multi-use development with parks, housing, and businesses. Matt Henderson with the Save Lloyd Coalition said the mall is a vital part of the community and was just remodeled 10 years ago.
4: Do not approve this master plan as is. It's risky, destructive, and it's an insult to the history and continued significance of Lloyd Center to this community.
3: Jenny Gilmore Robinson is with the Save Lloyd Ice Coalition.
5: We're here today to urge you to preserve, replace, or relocate the ice rink for that future generations can continue to skate.
3: Council will hear more testimony today with a decision expected July 8th. 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
6: A group of congressional Republicans want answers from Oregon law enforcement officials about sanctuary laws and immigration enforcement, claiming the state's policy threatens public safety. Multnomah County District Attorney Nathan Vasquez received a letter this week from the House Judiciary Committee with 8 demands.
7: It is a lot to do about nothing, and at the end of the day, public safety is always the primary concern of this office.
6: The letter claims non-citizen defendants are given preferential treatment during plea negotiations.
2: Vasquez says all potential mitigating factors are considered, including a defendant's age or employment status.
7: This occurs across the board. There's no special advantage. It just is one type of mitigation that we're looking at and factoring in so that we're not having a disproportionate harm on an individual.
2: The head of Oregon's Department of Corrections, Portland's police chief, and Multnomah County's sheriff also received letters requesting documents with a July 7th deadline.
6: Police say they discovered a hidden camera believed to be connected to a Eugene burglary ring targeting Asian business owners. Investigators believe the camera monitored a family's home. A suspicious vehicle was also seen in the area. Eugene police called on people to check and monitor shrubbery for hidden cameras and report suspicious activities. Suspects have attempted to deflect suspicion by wearing delivery company vests or impersonating work crews.
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2: It is 8:40 and you're listening to Portland's Morning News. It is Thursday, June 25th. You've got Heather Roberts and Grant MacHill. Here are some of the stories we're following today.
6: A 40-year tradition takes flight this weekend. We have a preview from the skies over Tigard.
2: Pacific Northwest sports teams would like to forget the performances they had yesterday, so we're going to tell you all about it in sports at 8:45.
6: And a Rock and Roll Hall of Famer taking some time off from playing his organ for a new organ. We'll explain in entertainment news at 8:57.
2: I feel like in sports, we're just rubbing it in.
6: They want to forget about it. We won't let them.
2: We're going to talk about it. We have all that and more on the way starting in about 90 seconds. But first, traffic and weather together on the ones. It is 8:41. Good morning, John Morales. How is the commute?
17: We're still seeing heavy traffic on southbound 5 from the south end of the interstate bridge down to around Broadway. It's just under a 20-minute ride from Vancouver into Portland. There is some stop-and-go traffic on southbound 405 from the south end of the Fremont Bridge down to Sunset Highway. Northbound 405 is also crowded from Broadway up to the Sunset Highway off-ramp. And looking at the Sunset Highway, eastbound traffic is stop-and-go in stretches from just after 217 all the way in through the Vista Ridge Tunnel. That's about a 15-minute ride. 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From the KXL Traffic Center, I'm John Morales.
6: Cloudy skies today. Temperature is about 76 degrees. Things are going to cool down to the 50s overnight, and showers are going to roll in, leading to a wet Friday. Temperature is about 69 with occasional showers throughout the day. Showers likely on Saturday. Temperatures in the mid-60s. Sunday, a scattered shower or two or three possible. Temperatures also in the mid-60s. So from 95 earlier this week to 65 over the weekend. Boy, welcome to Oregon, right? Right now, down to Portland, overcast skies and 59 degrees.
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6: It is now 8:42, and Tigard's Festival of Balloons kicks off tomorrow at Cook Park. A test flight came in for landing, along with KXL's Annette Newell.
18: Heather and Grant, we had a tiny bit of drama on landing. First, they had to get permission from somebody to land in their backyard, which they let us do. However, before that, about a second, it looked like we were heading straight toward a tree, but our trusty pilot, Rafi, managed to navigate successfully away from the tree. We're all safe and sound back on the ground, but wow, what an experience. In the air and that big, beautiful balloon. Now, there are 19 fantastic balloons with pilots who are all super excited to come share their love of aviation with the Tigard community. And Tigard, Annette Newell, FM News 101. 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
6: Thanks, Annette. Tigard's Festival of Balloons is Friday through Sunday and features live music, food, and family-friendly events in addition to balloon rides, weather-depending.
2: A 3.7 magnitude earthquake was recorded off the Oregon coast early yesterday morning. The U.S. Geological Survey says it hit at a depth of about 6 miles in the Blanco fracture zone, about 250 miles west of Newport. There were no reports of damage and no tsunami warnings were issued.
6: A promising discovery at Oregon State University could open the door to a new brain cancer treatment. Here's KXL's Tim Lance.
19: Researchers at Oregon State University seem to have found a new way to fight glioblastoma, the deadliest form of brain cancer. In mouse studies, Professor Ola Teratola explains how new sugar-coated nanoparticles get genetic treatments to the tumors.
20: Which can cross that blood-brain barrier, reach the brain, and after that, it can accumulate in glioblastoma cancer cells.
19: And reportedly, boosted survival significantly in the mice trials. Professor Teratola says the key is getting past that blood-brain barrier that keeps most treatments from reaching the tumors. 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
6: 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The project includes a new right field structure, permanent bleacher seating, and a dedicated clubhouse. 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
21: Heather, let's start with the baseball team, who was looking for momentum off a comeback victory on the road in Pittsburgh. It looked like all was going well to start.
22: Julio swinging away, and it's underneath Triolo's glove. With that, Crawford waltzes down the line and scores. Three batters into the ball game, three base hits, and the Mariners lead instantly 1-0.
21: Yeah, unfortunately, the fun wouldn't last. That was the only highlight of the game. Brian Wu got through four innings, but not before allowing five runs and the home team breaking the game open later on. Pittsburgh went on to score 11 unanswered runs and an 11-1 win. First pitch of the rubber matches this morning at 9:35 on our sister station, 7:50 the game. In Chicago, the Portland Fire suffered one of the worst losses in franchise history, blown out by the Sky 101-78. Head coach Alex Saramo was calm at the mic after the beatdown and only had encouraging words moving forward.
23: I really enjoy having these games. I think it's having the opportunity to make little tweaks, make some adjustments. I think that's great practice for a young group. We need that. We bounce back from this and then we come back in 2 days.
21: The 8-10 Fire have lost 6 of their last 8. The rematch with the Sky taking place tomorrow. We had a fiery soundbite from the head coach of the Fever after that franchise's most recent loss. Stephanie White defended one of the game's best, Indiana's Caitlin Clark, saying the league has to look at how they officiate games she's played in after having back issues following a nasty landing.
24: We have a generational talent and a WNBA superstar who had 2 cheap shots right there that weren't called. And I just say again, absolutely unacceptable.
21: The Fever are barely hanging on right now. They're the number 7 seed in the W at 10-8. ESPN's Shams Charania reports LaMelo Ball is being traded from the Charlotte Hornets to the Minnesota Timberwolves along with Josh Green. 2025 Sixth Man of the Year Naz Reid is the main piece heading back in the deal. Charlotte also gets 3 first-round pick swaps starting in 2028, as well as a future first-round pick and multiple second-round picks. The Portland Trail Blazers are set to announce Mike Anori as their next head coach with a press conference scheduled for 11 o'clock this morning. We'll be sure to bring you all the details on our sports reports tomorrow. With sports at 15:45, Noah Friedman, FM News 101.
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2: From ABC News, I'm Sherry Preston. The Supreme Court has sided with the Trump administration on a pair of cases involving immigration. ABC National correspondent Stephen Portnoy is in Washington with the details.
25: In 2 separate immigration cases, the court split 6-3 along ideological lines, with a conservative majority rejecting the arguments of immigrant rights groups. Both opinions were written by Justice Samuel Alito, who said that would-be asylum seekers in Mexico aren't entitled to make their claims unless they actually reach the U.S. side of the border. Alito also wrote that the government can strip the temporary protected status granted to Haitians and Syrians that has allowed them to stay in the U.S.
2: The high court also siding with a maker of Roundup weed killer in a ruling that's expected to block thousands of lawsuits alleging that Monsanto failed to warn customers that its product could cause cancer.
0: The search goes on for survivors in Venezuela following two devastating earthquakes. 164 people were killed, nearly 1,000 injured, but people are still believed to be trapped under the rubble. Jason Wang is an American in Caracas who got video of the tremors happening.
1: I was about to board the cable car, so I started recording myself going in, and the whole building just started shaking. The floor under me was shaking. And then all of a sudden, everyone started panicking. We were just rushing for the door to exit the building. And none of us knew what was going on until, you know, a few minutes afterwards, we realized we got hit with a massive earthquake.
0: The Federal Reserve's primary gauge for tracking inflation shows prices last month were up 4.1% over May of last year. Several tankers have made their way out of the Strait of Hormuz using a new route. Oil prices also going down. Prosecutors in New York say they will drop a rape charge against Harvey Weinstein instead of trying the movie mogul for a fourth time. The alleged victim says she cannot endure another trial. Weinstein still stands convicted of another sexual felony in New York and others in California. This is ABC News.
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2: It is 10 till 9 o'clock on this Thursday. Here's a look at some of the top local stories we're following on Portland's Morning News.
6: New Portland Trailblazer owner Tom Dundon was joined by leaders at the city, county, and state levels to address the future of the Moda Center.
2: People pack a Portland City Council meeting in a final bid to prevent demolition of Lloyd Center.
6: And the Dow has already hit its highest mark ever for intraday trading. Business news at 8:56.
2: But first, we have traffic and weather together on the ones, and we are ramping up to 8:51. John Morales, you have been keeping an eye on those roads for us, and we so appreciate it. How about an update on that morning commute?
17: We've still got that stop-and-go traffic on southbound 5 from the south end of the interstate bridge down to around Broadway, and northbound's not really moving too much better. That's slow from just before the Southwest Capitol Highway and gets tighter as you make your way up to and across the Markham Bridge. Westbound 84 still drags from just after 205 into the I-5 interchange. Southbound 405 is also very tough from the 5 split down to Burnside. Northbound 405 just heavy from Broadway up to the Sunset Highway off-ramp. 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From the KXL Traffic Center, I'm John Morales.
6: Cloudy skies, temperatures about 76 degrees for the high today. Expect some showers overnight with temperatures down to the 50s. Tomorrow expecting to be a bit wet, occasional showers. Temperatures not even reaching 70 tomorrow. Saturday, same song and dance. Temperatures in the 60s for both days with showers likely Saturday. Scattered showers possible for Sunday. Far cry from the 95 we felt earlier this week. Right now in downtown Portland, a little overcast and 59 degrees.
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29: Markets are mixed as price hikes on Apple products negatively impacting the NASDAQ. Apple announcing those price hikes for MacBook and iPad products. The increases will be between $100 and $300. CEO Tim Cook said recently that price hikes were unavoidable and that further price increases were possible down the line. Shares of Micron surged after very strong quarterly results. The gains, once at 19% today, are at 10% right now, as it showed in those results that the AI boom is causing a demand for its services. Mixed results for Darden Restaurants, the parent company of Olive Garden, Longhorn Steakhouse, and other chains. Earnings per share beat at $3.66, while revenue was a slight miss at $3.72 billion. I'm Dan Loney with Your Money Now on FM News 101 KXL.
2: It is 8:57. Toy Story 5 once again expected to dominate the weekend box office with a projected haul of 80 to 90 million, but DC's Supergirl could put up a fight.
30: If you keep going off-world all the time, Kara, I'm worried you're not going to find your people.
31: Yeah, well, that's the thing, Clark. I have no people.
2: This looks like a great flick. Jackass Best and Last is also out this week and projected to come in third.
32: From Oakland to Sacktown, the Bay Area up and back down, Cali is where they put their neck down.
6: The man accused of killing Tupac almost 30 years ago now, Dwayne Keefe D. Davis, back in court earlier this week. During a hearing in Vegas, attorneys argued over evidence. Now, Keefe D's team trying to block some, including his book, Compton Street Legend. They claim it's protected under an agreement with the LAPD. But prosecutors say the defendant violated that agreement by publishing the book. Dave is due back in court in front of a judge on Tuesday.
2: Wasn't a kiss on his list, but a new kidney. Daryl Hall says he's recovering from a kidney transplant. The 79-year-old Rock and Roll Hall of Famer calls the transplant a complete success and says he plans to release new music when he's better in a few months.
6: And 17 years ago today, where were you? This might help. Jermaine Jackson made this shocking announcement.
0: My brother, the legendary king of pop, Michael Jackson, passed away on Thursday, June 25th. 2009 at 2:26 p.m.
6: Michael Jackson was just 50 years old when he died of cardiac arrest in his Los Angeles mansion.
2: How was that 17 years ago?
6: 17.
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2: Here's some Portland math. If it looks sunny, wait 10 minutes. If traffic looks clear, check again. Or better yet, just listen. Traffic and weather is on the ones. With the help of KXL, you'll know about the slowdown, the storm cell, and the story everyone is about to start talking about.
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0: Yeah. Yeah.
1: You couldn't get a word out.
2: Special for Scott.
0: No, man. I know. Well, you're holding things up, and what do you think of this? I don't know, man.
1: I was buying
0: a
1: gift.
0: I don't know.
1: I think you got to act like you've been there before, dude.
0: I know.
1: All right, biggest story of the day, David.
2: That y'all had a bros day out at Victoria's Secret.
1: We were at that place for something else, and I'm like, oh, yeah, I should pick up a gift.
0: Yes, we were at the mall for some reason. I don't remember what it was, but you are like, yeah, I need to pick up a gift. Let's go into Victoria's Secret. I'd never been in one in my life, and I don't want to be in one. And then you're going about it, you're holding every piece of lingerie up, going, what do you think of this?
1: Yeah. All right, got to get to a news
0: update. On you or your wife?
1: Straight ahead.
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8: ABC News, I'm Chuck Sievertson. The Supreme Court rules that the Trump administration can turn away asylum seekers at the U.S.-Mexico border, can stop them from even stepping foot on U.S. soil. The High Court also cleared the way for the Trump administration to cancel temporary protective status for Syrians and Haitians. Advocates for Haitians urge Congress to extend TPS or many will die. U.S. help on the way to Venezuela after deadly earthquakes overnight. Secretary of State Marco Rubio says search and rescue teams are headed there from Los Angeles and Virginia.
9: The airport there is badly damaged, so we'll have to rely on the Department of War to deploy assets there.
8: At least 164 people are confirmed dead and nearly 1,000 injured. The Federal Reserve's primary metric for gauging inflation is out. Last month, inflation accelerated 4.1% over May of last year. Tennis great Chris Everett says tests show her ovarian cancer has returned. She says she's had surgery as a first step. This is ABC News.
10: Southbound 5 is still fairly tough. From just after Victory all the way down to Broadway, it's about an 18-minute ride from Vancouver into Portland. Northbound 5 is improving but still sluggish from Southwest Capitol Highway to just past Terwilliger Curve. 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From the KXL Traffic Center, I'm John Morales.
11: Heather Roberts at the KXL News Desk with your Thursday forecast. Highs today just in the mid-70s with clouds, rain developing this evening and going to stick around overnight. Lows tonight in the mid-50s. Tomorrow, occasional showers continuing with highs in the upper 60s.
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6: Westbound 84 is still slow in stretches from the 82nd on-ramp into the I-5 split. Eastbound Sunset Highway drags from Shoals Ferry into 405. Southbound 5 is still dragging from just after the racetrack down to around Broadway. And northbound 5 is slow from just after Terwilliger Curve in stretches to 84. Looking for financial leadership? 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From the KXL Traffic Center, I'm John Morales.
7: At the KXL News Desk with your Thursday forecast, today in the mid-70s with showers developing this evening. Lows tonight in the mid-50s. We'll see occasional rain continuing Friday and Saturday. Highs this weekend just in the mid-60s.
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3: From ABC News, I'm Chuck Severton. The Supreme Court deals blows to immigrants fleeing violence and danger seeking safety in the U.S. ABC News national correspondent Stephen Portnoy in Washington.
4: In two separate immigration cases, the court split 6-3 along ideological lines, with the conservative majority rejecting the arguments of immigrant rights groups. Both opinions were written by Justice Samuel Alito, who said that would-be asylum seekers in Mexico aren't entitled to make their claims unless they actually reach the U.S. side of the border. Alito also wrote that the government can strip the temporary protected status granted to Haitians and Syrians that has allowed them to stay in the U.S.
5: The plaintiffs here had also claimed racial animus on the part of the president, who, of course, has said things derogatory about those countries. And Justice Samuel Alito, in the majority opinion, said he did not see sufficient evidence of a racial animus in these decisions.
3: ABC News senior Washington reporter Devin Dwyer. Advocates for Haitian immigrants urge Congress to extend TPS or many will die. The NAACP condemns what it calls a betrayal based on anti-black immigration sentiment. U.S. help is on the way to Venezuela after deadly earthquakes overnight. Secretary of State Marco Rubio says search and rescue teams are headed there from Los Angeles and Virginia.
6: The airport there is badly damaged, so we'll have to rely on the Department of War to deploy assets there. And then we're also helping them with some overhead imagery, especially in coastal areas where they don't have full visibility over what the damage has been and what the impact has been.
3: At least 164 people are confirmed dead, nearly 1,000 others injured from the Venezuelan quakes. The Federal Reserve's primary metric for gauging inflation is out. Personal Consumption Expenditures Index. Last month, inflation accelerated 4.1% over May of last year. Federal Reserve's goal for lowering interest rates is 2%. Fewer Americans applied for unemployment benefits last week, says the Labor Department. 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
2: Grant Mackhill in the KXL newsroom. And two community groups opposed to the master plan for redevelopment of the Lloyd Center are making a last-ditch effort to the Portland City Council to save parts of the 1960s-era mall. Here's KXL's Gail Cunningham.
3: In March, the Design Commission approved Urban Renaissance's plan to demolish the shopping center, ice rink and all, replacing it with a multi-use development. Matt Henderson with the Save Lloyd Coalition sees nothing wrong with density and reinvestment in the Lloyd District.
4: But we do not have to accept that those goals require the complete destruction of one of Portland's most useful, beloved, and proven public spaces.
3: Jenny Gilmore Robinson is with the Save Lloyd Ice Coalition.
5: Portland will lose its only ice rink.
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11: The I-5 bridge was briefly lifted. That lift is complete, but now northbound 5 is stop and go from Jansen Beach to Highway 14. Southbound traffic is very tough in the same stretch. There's a crash on West 84 at 47th Avenue blocking the right lane. 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From the KXL Traffic Center, I'm John Morales.
12: I'm Heather Roberts at the KXL News Desk with your Thursday forecast. Highs today just in the mid-70s with clouds, rain developing this evening and going to stick around overnight. Lows tonight in the mid-50s. Tomorrow, occasional showers continuing with highs in the upper 60s.
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19: Yep.
18: The headline, PBS, 8 convicted of terrorism charges in Texas Immigration Center shooting sentenced to decades in prison. You go into the story. A demonstrator who shot and wounded a police officer outside of Texas Immigration Center last July 4th was sentenced to 100 years in federal prison Tuesday, while other protesters accused of having links to Antifa were given multiple decades in federal prison.
19: Yeah. They staged an armed ambush at an ICE facility in Alvarado.
18: And Benjamin Song, it seems, was like the coordinator of this thing. But you got it all wrong here, according to Benjamin's attorney.
19: Mm-hmm.
18: Just a bunch of kids here with big hearts, really.
19: Okay.
18: Have you heard this?
19: No.
18: Okay.
20: Our issue with this case has always been, this isn't a bunch of terrorists. This is a bunch of kids and young adults who really have a really big heart and really wanted their voice to be heard. It was never intended anybody get hurt. It was never intended that any shots would be fired. They really just wanted to their voice to be heard and to make the people who they felt were unjustly in prison, make them feel better. Make them know that they've got people out there.
18: Okay, now that you've heard that, I just want to take a piece from the Daily Wire news reporting on this of a person they brought in to explain what had happened. To go along with what the lawyer just said, just kids, they just big hearts, right?
15: Yeah. Going back to Song, he was accused of firing two AR-15-style rifles at three officers that day. Song also was said to have recruited his co-conspirators and communicated in encrypted chats with them online. Then he also was said to have instructed the group to actually get their rifles ready as they were preparing to shoot. He also fled the scene and was able to evade authorities for about 11 days after the attack.
18: But just big hearts, really.
16: Yeah, right. They caught him because of that big heart.
19: Well, mm-hmm. you know, those guys in ISIS, they just really love Allah. They want to share the love of the one true God and the Prophet Muhammad, peace be upon him.
18: Yes.
19: Big hearts.
18: And if you don't want to believe in that, then kaplooey. Well, they're forced to blow people up.
19: Exactly.
18: Okay. Yeah, that makes sense. Okay. Yeah, I'm glad. 100 years.

0: Democrats have moved to the far left, but the media has just never covered it, which is also very true. End around a What's Your Story, all coming up right here.
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4: ABC News, I'm Chuck Severton. The Supreme Court has ruled that the maker of Roundup Weed Killer can't be sued under state law for failing to warn users about the product's alleged cancer risk because the EPA didn't require a warning label when approving the product for sale. ABC's Stephen Portnoy in Washington.
5: The case involved a man who won a $1 million lawsuit in state court, alleging that Monsanto violated Missouri law by failing to warn on the label that the weed killer Roundup might cause cancer.
4: Conservative Supreme Court majorities say the government can keep asylum seekers from entering the U.S. and can cancel the temporary protected status granted Haitians and Syrians. U.S. help is going to Venezuela after deadly earthquakes overnight. Search and rescue teams headed there from Los Angeles and Virginia. Over 160 dead. The latest reading of the Federal Reserve's primary metric for gauging inflation says that last month, inflation accelerated 4.1% over May of last year. This is ABC News.
6: Northbound 5 still has not recovered from an earlier bridge lift. The lift is complete, but northbound traffic is bumper to bumper from going up to the interstate bridge. Southbound traffic is also very tough from Minnehaha down to the north end of the interstate bridge. And there's a slight backup on westbound 14 merging onto southbound 5. 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From the KXL Traffic Center, I'm John Morales.
7: At the KXL News Desk with your Thursday forecast, I'm Heather Roberts. Highs today in the mid-70s with showers developing this evening. Lows tonight in the mid-50s. We'll see occasional rain continuing Friday and Saturday. Highs this weekend just in the mid-60s.
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4: From ABC News, I'm Chuck Severson. The Supreme Court has ruled in favor of the makers of a famous weed killer. ABC News national correspondent Stephen Portnoy in Washington.
5: The case involved a man who won a $1 million lawsuit in state court, alleging that Monsanto violated Missouri law by failing to warn on the label that the weed killer Roundup might cause cancer. Monsanto denies that its product is dangerous and points to the EPA's approval of its label. The high court ruled 7-2 in favor of the company, finding that federal law governs the labeling and preempts the state court claim. The ruling did not fall along the court's traditional ideological lines, with Liberal Justice Ketanji Brown Jackson being joined in her dissent by conservative Neil Gorsuch.
4: The Supreme Court,
5: Portnoy, ABC News, Washington.
4: The Supreme Court deals blows to immigrants fleeing violence and danger seeking safety in the U.S. Conservative majorities say the government can keep asylum seekers from entering the U.S. and can cancel the temporary protected status granted to Haitians and Syrians. ABC's Devin Dwyer.
6: Trump can basically shut the doors at ports of entry along the border to prevent asylum seekers from even approaching a border agent to file an asylum claim. And that, to many immigration advocates and asylum seeker advocates, is a really disappointing and devastating decision given the United States history with respect to the Jews.
4: In a dissent, Justice Sotomayor invoked the history of the MS St. Louis from World War II when European Jews sailed across the Atlantic seeking safety in the U.S., only to be turned away and sent back where most were killed in the Holocaust. Search and rescue teams from Los Angeles and Virginia are headed to Venezuela after deadly earthquakes overnight. At least 188 people are dead, nearly 1,000 others injured. The Federal Reserve's primary inflation gauge shows that as of last month, inflation accelerated 4.1% over May of last year. The Fed's goal for lowering interest rates is 2%. Listening to ABC News.
7: 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I've been surfing here since I was a kid. Now, seeing my grandson out on the water, it means everything to me. Watching him and taking in the blue waves, the sea breeze, the blurry horizon.
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9: I'm Grant MacHill in the KXL Newsroom, and controversy continues over how the city of Portland and Multnomah County will pay for its portion of the Moda Center project. As Mitch Elliott reports, tensions bubbled over both in and outside the arena Wednesday.
10: PSF is for people, not billionaires.
11: Protesters who don't want the city to pull from the Portland Clean Energy Fund were escorted out of the meeting. Outside, dozens rallied against any use of city funds. City Councilor Tiffany Coyoma Lane was there.
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11: Councilor Mitch Green called for the use of more private funding. 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

0: The Markley Van Camp and Robbins Show. Jamie Markley, David Van Camp, Scott Robbins, and the five stories we're watching today.
1: One, two, three, four, five.
2: Number five, Greta Thunberg has a new pet project. See, she started with climate change when she was a kid.
3: How dare you?
2: Then took on Jew hating. Then lobbied to get oil to Cuba, which was one of my favorite. Oil is life. Wait a minute. Hold on. Greta.
4: I thought you didn't like oil.
2: I thought you didn't.
4: Right.
2: What? And now she has put out a video supporting a separatist terrorist in western Pakistan. She is a woman of many parts.
5: How dare you?
0: Is she still programmed by her parents or somebody else? Who knows?
2: Dude, I have no idea what's going on there.
6: They've used her for everything.
0: I know.
2: Number four, FIFA is apparently allowing rainbow flags at Seattle's Pride match between Iran and Egypt.
0: Yes.
6: That's so great.
2: Despite objections from the two Islamic nations. And I'm torn because I'm tired of the rainbow flag crap. But at the same time, this is America. We're not going to let these jihadis define us. We'll keep our arguments in the house, please. Thank you. Number three, the Supreme Court, big day here, has ruled 6-3 that the Trump administration can, in fact, end temporary protected status for Haitians and Syrians. Number two, they also ruled that migrants coming from Mexico who show up at the border but have not entered the United States have not, quote, arrived in the United States because they're not here yet, and they do not get to apply for asylum. And then number one, further south, Venezuela, hit by back-to-back earthquakes. Mm-hmm. At least one was the largest to hit Venezuela in more than a century. The death toll continues to climb. President Trump said, I have instructed all agencies of our government to get ready to move quickly. We will be there for our new and great friends.
0: Okay. I don't know if we have time for the rest of the ADHD discussion. It was Joe Rogan and Taylor Sheridan from Yellowstone and Landman fame. Maybe we could do the rest of that coming up in a few. Because I know you are a big believer in ADHD, that people actually have it and should be medicated, and I'm not quite sure.
4: Well, I've been around you for a long time, yes.
0: You wouldn't have known that before I ever started taking the medication.
4: I suspected it.
0: Really?
4: Yeah.
0: Okay. Do you think you have it?
4: I don't know.
2: Oh, yeah.
4: Do you think I have it?
2: Well, I don't. I think it's more OCD. Sometimes those diagnoses can overlap or get mixed up.
4: Yeah.
0: Yeah. Did you see the thing out where most parents say screen time? Screen time can be quality time with their kids.
4: Mm. So they're playing what?
0: Well,
4: games with each other? Or?
0: Well, this was 2,000 parents. And again, they said screen time brings joy to the household. That was 92%. And 76% said screen time can be family time. 67% they can bond with their children over screen time.
2: Depends on the screen, I guess, but you can do read-along stories if the kids are little.
0: Yeah. Like watching a show together, maybe?
2: I don't know.
0: You're not buying it?
2: No.
0: This is the Markley, Van Camp, and Robbins Show. I think a lot of people that were reading that were thinking, yeah, mom's saying, yeah, you can watch another episode while I doom scroll on the phone.
2: Right.
0: I don't know if that's really in play or they're actually watching a show. I didn't watch some shows with my kids.
4: Some of those baseball games or basketball games together.
0: Yeah.
2: Doesn't it also depend on the age of the kid?
0: Probably. Yeah, I mean, they got to be old enough to get what's going on, for sure. But yeah, I mean, sports definitely bonds.
4: Yeah.
0: When you're watching a game together, something like that, I got to believe. But anyway. Okay. Is ADHD real or not? We'll get to that. And the Scott Robbins trifecta. Scott's top three stories of the day coming up.
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12: ABC News, I'm Chuck Sievertson. A federal judge has blocked a portion of President Trump's executive order on mail-in voting. The order seeks to create a voter database from each state, and the Postal Service would go off of that list to mail ballots to voters. Supreme Court conservative majorities have ruled that the government can keep asylum seekers from entering the U.S. and can cancel the temporary protected status granted to Haitians and Syrians.
13: The plaintiffs here had also claimed racial animus on the part of the president, who, of course, has said things derogatory about those countries. And Justice Samuel Alito, in the majority opinion, said he did not see sufficient evidence of a racial animus in these decisions.
12: ABC News senior Washington reporter Devin Dwyer. The Federal Reserve's primary inflation gauge shows that last month inflation accelerated 4.1% over May of last year. After deadly earthquakes overnight in Venezuela, at least 188 people are dead, 1,000 more injured. This is ABC News.
14: There is a crash on eastbound 84 that has shut down all lanes at 228th Avenue. There is no estimated time for their reopening. Traffic is stopped, backed up to 182nd, and in the backup, there's another crash on the right shoulder. 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From the KXL Traffic Center, I'm John Morales.
15: I'm Heather Roberts at the KXL News Desk with your cast. Highs today just in the mid-70s with clouds. Rain developing this evening and going to stick around overnight. Lows tonight in the mid-50s. Tomorrow, occasional showers continuing with highs in the upper 60s.
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4: There's a crash on southbound 5 at Corbett Avenue, blocking the right lane. We already had heavy traffic on southbound 5 from Minnehaha down to 405, then it tightens up again from the 84 interchange all the way down to Corbett. 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From the KXL Traffic Center, I'm John Morales.
5: At the KXL News Desk with your Thursday forecast, I'm Heather Roberts. Highs today in the mid-70s with showers developing this evening. Lows tonight in the mid-50s. We'll see occasional rain continuing Friday and Saturday. Highs this weekend just in the mid-60s.
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11: The Markley, Van Camp, and Robbins Show. Yes, it's true. A lot of people talk about the weight loss injections because they get results. A lot of people would like to try it, but they already know I don't like the needles. I don't think I could give myself the shot. And then I heard about side effects that I certainly don't want. Is there something else I could take that would give me the results? Good news, there is something on the market.
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11: News update, David Van Camp.
12: I thought this was kind of interesting. We've talked about this, that the Supreme Court gave Trump a win in ending temporary protected status for Haitians and Syrians. One of the interesting little side notes on this is that Samuel Alito, Justice Alito, said basically none of the arguments were even sound to the contrary, because the courts don't have the authority to review what the secretary has determined. Said it, this should never even come to our attention to begin with.
11: Yeah.
13: There you go.
11: And again, temporary. What does that mean?
12: Well, then that's, I think, what Alito was getting at, too. It's like, well, no, this is a carve-out that the executive branch has the authority to manage.
11: Yeah, no kidding. There's another story out there. May have to get into this more tomorrow. After COVID, one thing that Americans were talking about was we cannot count on China to have so many essentials coming through there.
12: Mm-hmm.
11: And we've got to start making stuff in this country.
13: Right.
11: And reports have been we were doing that. Well, not so much from real clear investigations. Like, we're still very dependent on China. More than what we should be. Put it that way. And you know who stands in the way of a lot of it? Businesses.
12: Oh, yeah.
11: Well, it's so cheap. I mean, what can we do?
13: Yeah.
11: Yeah, we can get more into that later. We got to get the Nimrods now. Roll it.
14: When the going gets tough.
15: Damn it, this is too hard.
14: The dumb get dumber.
16: All right, Dean.
14: It's Nimrods in the News on the Martley, Van Camp, and Robbins Show.
15: I love the poorly educated.
11: All right. Nimrods in the News. We go to Florida. The Villages. Yes, where federal authorities have arrested a 77-year-old man for allegedly buying more than $1,800 in erectile dysfunction drugs.
13: Yeah, buddy.
11: And he did that without a prescription, intending to sell them.
13: Oh, black market, huh?
11: Well, yeah. And people are interested. It's a hot market.
13: The Villages pharmacist.
11: Yeah. Well, the Villages, you know, been a lot of stories over the years about the sex lives of its residents.
13: Yeah.
11: Rumors about swingers and public sex and high rates of sexually transmitted diseases have swirled.
13: Yeah, right. By the way, shuffleboard court.
11: Well, they said this was even in the Tampa Bay Times. The Villages tended to have significantly lower rates of sexually transmitted diseases compared to Florida overall. But still,
13: yeah.
11: The old pills, mm-hmm. Hot market, and that's Nimrods in the News.
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7: From ABC News, I'm Chuck Severson. A U.S. official confirms that Iran attacked a ship in the Strait of Hormuz with a drone today.

0: Secretary of State Marco Rubio in Bahrain near Saudi Arabia for a meeting of Gulf nations on Iran's compliance with the initial agreement with the U.S.
1: What we're interested in is not their press conferences. What we're interested in is whether or not ships are moving. If ships are moving as they should be moving, then that's what we're going to judge and that's what we're going to react to.
0: A federal judge has blocked part of a President Trump executive order that would create a voter database from each state. And the Postal Service would go off of that list to mail ballots to voters. ABC's Peter Haralambos.
2: The timing is crucial. Earlier this month, the Postal Service actually began the process of enacting part of this executive order by issuing a proposed rule that would direct states to create these lists of approved voters. The judge really unequivocal about the legality of that, writing, and I quote here, "The Constitution does not grant the president any specific powers over elections."
0: The Supreme Court says the maker of Roundup weed killer can't be sued under state law for failing to warn users about the product's alleged cancer risk because the EPA didn't require a warning. Supreme Court conservative majorities today ruled that the government can keep asylum seekers from entering the U.S. and can cancel the temporary protected status granted to Haitians and Syrians. ABC News senior Washington reporter Devin Dwyer.
3: Federal law requires that anyone who arrives in the United States has to be given the chance to apply for asylum. But the Supreme Court said today, if you show up at the doorstep of these ports of entry, you have not arrived in the United States. And so effectively, the government can now close the door and prevent you from even having the opportunity to lodge that claim.
0: After deadly earthquakes overnight in Venezuela, at least 188 people are dead and nearly 1,000 others injured. 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
7: Trailblazers owner Tom Dundon spoke publicly at the Portland Metro Chamber's annual meeting last night, where he realizes that leaders at the city, county, and state are doing their best to get a renovation deal done.
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9: 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The negotiations, they're not proceeding at the pace we need to be proceeding, and that sense of urgency is being lacked right now.
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14: There's a crash on southbound 5 at Corbett Avenue, blocking the right lane.

0: from SR 500. I-84 westbound, be prepared for resistance kicking off near Cesar Chavez and sticking around all the way to I-5. I-5 southbound after the on-ramp from I-84 westbound near Morrison Bridge, getting reports of a crash to be on the lookout for. I-5 southbound after Markham Bridge, as you're heading into those Duilliger curves, an earlier blocker has got you stuck in a bit of bumper to bumper. Inbound Sunset Highway, plan for a few brake lights between Canyon and 405, tagging on an under 5-minute delay. From the KXL Traffic Center, I'm Nada J.
1: At the KXL News Desk with your Thursday forecast, I'm Heather Roberts. Highs today in the mid-70s with showers developing this evening. Lows tonight in the mid-50s. We'll see occasional rain continuing Friday and Saturday. Highs this weekend just in the mid-60s.
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11: Hey, John, why so glum?
12: I just got let go. The company's downsizing. This is the third time in the last 2 years. I'm done with this.
11: Have you-

0: Starting out near Beaverton, Sunset Highway eastbound, getting reports of a crash to be on the lookout for as you're approaching Murray, which has got you struggling from 185th. In the Fairview-Troutdale area, plan on avoiding Northeast Marine Drive because of ongoing police activity that has the eastbound direction blocked at Northeast 223rd Avenue. 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From the KXL Traffic Center, I'm Amanda Jay.
1: At the KXL News Desk with your Thursday forecast, highs today in the mid-70s with showers developing this evening. Lows tonight in the mid-50s. We'll see occasional rain continuing Friday and Saturday. Highs this weekend just in the mid-60s.
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2: Hey, welcome back to the Lars Larson Show. It's a pleasure to be with you. I got to tell you something. I'm very, very skeptical about artificial intelligence. And I'm skeptical as well about all the data centers that are being built, hundreds or thousands of them, that are planned for communities around the United States of America. And we're told the only way we can actually fulfill our artificial intelligence, future is to build all these centers, even though they do consume an amazing amount of power and they consume an amazing amount of water. And yet, is the pushback against data centers actually going to cost regular average folks lower tax bills and better jobs? Carlene Johnson has written about this. She's a staff reporter at the Center Square. Carlene, welcome back to the program.
13: Hi, Lars. Good afternoon. Yeah, and I confess I have the same, skepticism that you do and lots of nervousness about all these massive data centers. I'm still a little afraid of AI and all that, like many people are.

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7: From ABC News, I'm Chuck Sievertson. A U.S. official confirms that Iran attacked a ship in the Strait of Hormuz with a drone today. The first attack since Iran and the U.S. signed that initial agreement. ABC's Louis Martinez covers the Pentagon.
8: Very tenuous situation because over those 60 days that the United States and Iran are supposed to be negotiating further movement towards an eventual full agreement, there's a lot of instability about what could actually happen.
7: Seven arrests and 18 police reports are cited by the National Park Service in what it alleges was vandalism that led to damage to the algae-filled and sealer flaking of the reflecting pond at the Lincoln Memorial. Also alleging graffiti at the Washington Monument and fuel lines cut at the Great American State Fair. Federal judge has blocked part of a President Trump executive order that would mandate how states would run their mail-in voting operations. ABC's Peter

0: Arlambus.
1: This is the third judge in just 1 week to block elements of President Trump's attempt to increase federal oversight over elections. And at this point, both of his executive orders on elections have been blocked by the courts.
0: Supreme Court says the maker of Roundup Weed Killer can't be sued under state law for failing to warn users about the product's alleged cancer risk because the EPA didn't require a warning. Supreme Court conservative majorities today ruled that the government can keep asylum seekers from entering the U.S. and can cancel the temporary protected status granted to Haitians and Syrians. After deadly earthquakes overnight in Venezuela, at least 188 people are dead, nearly 1,000 others injured. The airport's damaged, says ABC's Marcus Moore.
2: We understand that one of the runways was cracked, so that will undoubtedly affect the emergency response that is really just now getting underway. The power is out in parts of the country, and people being evacuated from businesses and buildings. And so these are without a doubt the most critical hours in the race to save people who may be trapped in the rubble.
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8: 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And two community groups opposed to the master plan for redevelopment of the Lloyd Center are making a last-ditch effort to the Portland City Council to save parts of the 1960s-era mall. Here's KXL's Gail Cunningham.
9: In March, the Design Commission approved Urban Renaissance's plan to demolish the shopping center, ice rink and all, replacing it with a multi-use development. Matt Henderson with the Save Lloyd Coalition sees nothing wrong with density and reinvestment in the Lloyd District.
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9: Jenny Gilmore Robinson is with the Save Lloyd Ice Coalition.
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15: North Plains, Sunset Highway eastbound, getting reports of a crash to be on the lookout for after Glencoe Road. As you continue along Sunset Highway, we've been getting word of another collision you want to be cautious of before Murray, which has got you struggling from 185th. 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

0: 5 southbound plan for a little slow and go, kicking off near Mill Plain, but easing before you get to Killingsworth. 405 southbound as you're getting off Fremont Bridge. Be aware of a disabled vehicle last seen crowding the right lane, causing a few brake lights. Sunset Highway eastbound near North Plains, getting reports of a rollover collision near Glencoe Road, starting to cause things be rather dense. 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From the KXL Traffic Center, I'm Amanda Jay.
1: At the KXL News Desk with your Thursday forecast, I'm Heather Roberts. Highs today in the mid-70s with showers developing this evening. Lows tonight in the mid-50s. We'll see occasional rain continue.

0: Continuing Friday and Saturday highs this weekend just in the mid-60s.
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3: ABC News, I'm Chuck Sievertson. Iran attacked a ship in the Strait of Hormuz with a drone today, says a U.S. official. ABC's Louis Martinez covers the Pentagon.
4: What we have from a U.S. official is that, yes, there was an Iranian attack on a vessel that was carried out by an Iranian drone that caused some damage to the ship's bridge.
3: It's first attack since Iran and the U.S. initial agreement. Seven arrests and 18 police vandalism reports are alleged by the National Park Service. What it claims led to the algae-filled and sealer flaking of the reflecting pond at the Lincoln Memorial. A federal judge blocked part of a President Trump executive order that would mandate how states would run their mail-in voting operations. Supreme Court conservative majorities today ruled that the government can keep asylum seekers from entering the U.S. and can cancel the temporary protected status granted to Haitians and Syrians. At least 188 people dead and 1,000 others injured in the Venezuelan earthquakes. This is ABC News.
5: Portland, I-84 westbound, we've got a disabled large military-style truck that is broken down on the right shoulder, partially in the right lane, as you're rolling past 122nd. 405 southbound, be aware of a stall as you're getting off the Fremont Bridge, last seen in the right lane. Sunset Highway eastbound near Cornell, getting reports of a crash you want to be cautious of, causing a few brake lights. 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
14: Hey, welcome back to the Lars Larson Show. I got to ask you this. So a man gets cancer, and that's sad. And he gets cancer after he was exposed to a weed killer that's been a very controversial weed killer. We've talked about Roundup on this show any number of times. I've got no real dog in the fight other than I guess I've used Roundup in my yard at various times. But I'm not sold either way. But now the U.S. Supreme Court has just informed this man that he cannot continue with his lawsuit. Is the government seal of approval worth more than perhaps your life? I thought we'd talk about it with Sam Dorman, who's an editor at the Epoch Times. Sam, welcome back to the program. How are you?
15: Great. Thanks for having me. How are you doing?
14: I'm doing very well, although this one gets thorny because there are people who are dead set on both sides of this argument. Does Roundup actually cause cancer or not? And I might remind people the U.S. EPA, usually, you know, sort of the paragon when it comes to things like this, has said glyphosate, which is what the chemical name of Roundup is not likely to be carcinogenic in humans. Now, can you prove definitively it doesn't cause cancer? They've said it's not likely to be. And there are other regulators, including the Europeans, who've said the same kind of thing. And then there are other organizations that say, no, Roundup causes cancer. Which one should we believe at this point? Do you have an opinion on that?
15: Yeah. I wish I knew, right? It's hard to say, but it is kind of interesting, and it's been a long time coming, and it's a really timely case, too, because, you know, RFK Jr., who he had sued Monsanto over this issue before he entered the Trump administration, and he even said right before oral argument that he thought that people shouldn't be using glyphosate and Roundup, because of the potential for cancer. So, but that being said, you know, as Justice Kavanaugh was saying in his majority opinion, there hasn't really been, at least from the EPA, a requirement that that this product be labeled to warn about those particular dangers. And so, the decision itself wasn't so much focused on whether or not glyphosate caused cancer. It was more about federal authority and whether or not states could go beyond the federal government in requiring these types of warnings. I think that there's definitely, you know, some people were probably afraid after this, also that.
14: Well, in fact, when the decision came down, it was really more about this guy's whether or not he had the right to continue a lawsuit against the company, Monsanto, that makes Roundup. So it wouldn't have even necessarily determined whether the guy's cancer was caused by Roundup or not. It's does the guy have the right to go to court and try to make that case? And Monsanto told the Supreme Court that the verdict was flawed because of a legal doctrine known as preemption. Now, you've covered this for Epoch Times. What is preemption all about? I'm not a lawyer, by the way, and most of my audience isn't either, thank God.
15: Yeah, no, I mean, it basically gets back to the Supremacy Clause of the Constitution. It's just this idea that federal law takes precedent over state law whenever there's a conflict between the two. And so this particular verdict, I mean, it was just one of many cases that were brought against Monsanto, but happened to be the one that reached the Supreme Court. This guy won, like, over $1 million from a jury in Missouri, but Monsanto was able to bring it to the Supreme Court on the idea that the federal law on pesticides had already empowered the EPA to regulate this. And because the EPA, federal government, had not required more labeling, then Justice Kavanaugh and the majority basically saw it as encroaching on federal authority.
14: Well, in fact,
15: for the state law, because
14: if the Congress
15: state law.
14: Because if the Congress has the authority to create the EPA, and they did, and the EPA's job is to, you know, regulate this stuff and decide what kind of labels are required, how much of a difference would it have made, you know, if you'd labeled it saying, well, there's a great deal of debate, and some people think this stuff causes cancer, and other people think it does not cause cancer. So what? Draw your own conclusions? Yeah. That the labeling might or might not have made this man, John Donnell or Durnell, change his use of Roundup at all?
15: Yeah, well, I mean, you can imagine why Monsanto would be against that, right? But there's also, there's concerns about from the Trump administration in particular. They filed a brief talking about how they didn't want to have sort of a patchwork of different labeling requirements across the United States because they thought that would be difficult to implement. So that's, I think that was kind of the main, like, practical reason why, you know, they didn't want that. And then Monsanto, of course, they've already said they've spent billions of dollars on these lawsuits, so they're already, you know, hemorrhaging money because of this.
14: Well, and I guess I wonder about it, too, if you said, okay, we're in Missouri, we're going to have a different label on Roundup, but you can drive right across the state border and buy it somewhere else and use it here because you're not prohibiting its use. You're just saying you want to have 50 different states with 50 different labels on 50 different products. Is that going to do anybody any good at the end of the day?
15: Right, yeah. I think that's kind of what Justice Kavanaugh was saying, is that this law in particular, this older pesticide law, was specifically designed to ensure that there was uniformity across the country in these labeling requirements. And so he was saying, you know, this is basically that the Missouri courts had ruled in a way that were basically, you know, defying that purpose.
14: Well, in fact, this was an interesting case because I'm talking to Sam Dorman, who's an editor of the Epoch Times, and I think well of the Epoch Times. The decision was 7-2. That's kind of unusual because that means that's the six conservatives plus who jumped over from the liberal side of the bench.
15: Yeah, it's interesting. Well, so it was 7-2, and the two that were in the dissent were actually Neil Gorsuch and
14: Ketanji Brown Jackson.
15: Yes. Wow. Which is interesting because there was just a decision released where Gorsuch was, I think, writing the majority and Jackson was writing the dissent. So it's very weird alliances here. Justice Jackson wrote the dissent. She basically said she didn't think there was a major conflict. And she said this is an unfortunate decision because there are a lot of people who are not going to be able to sue because of this. But I'll say that, I mean, Monsanto, you know, in a statement released by the company after the decision, they said they were still pursuing this sort of like this giant package of a settlement on a class-wide basis, and it'll be billions of dollars. And so, you know, it's kind of still unclear, I guess, like how much people will get if they're damaged, you know, they're alleging damages.
14: So billions of dollars in damages paid for something that the major major regulatory agency says doesn't cause cancer. So what are the damages claimed to be? Cancer?
15: Yeah, I mean, so the way that Monsanto is framing it is they're saying this is our effort to contain litigation and sort of like prevent it from getting out of hand. But, you know, as far as I know, I don't think they've ever acknowledged or said that glyphosate is dangerous or causes cancer.
14: I wish they do. I kind of wish that Roundup and Monsanto would simply say, here's the product. There are some people out there who say it causes cancer. The EPA says it doesn't. The environmental regulators in the European Union, who are usually all the way over on that side of the aisle, they say it doesn't cause cancer. But if you want to buy something that'll actually kill weeds, this stuff will get it done, and you can take your own chances. And just basically tell people, this is what it is, take your chances, but the major regulatory agencies say it doesn't cause cancer. And now I'm sure I'm going to get a million phone calls on that. Back in a moment, you're listening to the Lars Larson Show and the Radio Northwest.

0: Inbound Sunset Highway, pencil in a nearly 20-minute ride, at least a 7-minute delay traveling from Corn Pass to 405. I-84 westbound is a large military-style vehicle broken down on the right shoulder near 122nd Avenue, which has got you stuck in a bit of slow and go back from 162nd. As you continue along I-84 westbound, plan for resistance once again, kicking off at Northeast 60th Avenue and sticking around all the way to I-5. I-5 southbound, you have brake lights starting near Victory Boulevard and sticking around all the way to the Fremont Bridge, tagging on a nearly 8-minute delay. From the KXL Traffic Center, I'm Maida J.
1: At the KXL News Desk with your Thursday forecast, highs today in the mid-70s with showers developing this evening. Lows tonight in the mid-50s. We'll see occasional rain continuing Friday and Saturday. Highs this weekend just in the mid-60s.
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11: 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And our ex-poll question today, easy. Should President Trump be holding a housing bill hostage to get voter ID passed? My answer to that one, yes. He should be doing that, and I think it's a brilliant move on behalf of President Trump. The bill, which passed with bipartisan support, that's both Republicans and Democrats, like that housing bill, and yet it got to where it was going to be signed on Wednesday, and the president said, nope, I'm not going to sign it. I'm not going to sign it until you pass the SAVE Act, the Safeguard American Voter Eligibility Act, that requires just three things: voter ID, proof of citizenship, and your ballot is in by election day. That's what the SAVE Act would do. It has passed the House twice. It has the votes to pass the Senate. The Republicans need to get about it. Should President Trump hold that hostage bill, the housing bill, hostage till they do it? Yes. Today's X-Poll is brought to you by Ultimate Truck Services. 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
6: From ABC News, I'm Chuck Severson. The deadly earthquakes over 7 magnitudes overnight in Venezuela leave at least 188 people dead. Nearly 1,000 others injured as search and rescue operations continue.
7: We finally got out of the apartment. And it was chaos, you know. Everybody, all my neighbors were on the street screaming and crying, yelling, you know. It was really hysterical, you know.
6: Armando Nori lives in hard-hit Caracas.
7: We are not prepared for this. We've been living under a government neglecting every aspect of the civilian life for the past almost 30 years.
6: The U.S. is sending search and rescue crews from Los Angeles and Virginia. Iran attacked a ship in the Strait of Hormuz with a drone today, says a U.S. official. ABC's Louis Martinez covers the Pentagon.
8: What we have from a U.S. official is that, yes, there was an Iranian attack on a vessel that was carried out by an Iranian drone that caused some damage to the ship's bridge.
6: It's first attack since Iran and the U.S. signed that initial agreement. 7 arrests and 18 police reports are alleged by the National Park Service in what it claims was vandalism that led to the algae-filled and sealer flaking of the reflecting pond at the Lincoln Memorial, also alleging graffiti at the Washington Monument and fuel lines cut at Great American State Fair. A federal judge has blocked part of a President Trump executive order that would mandate how states would run their mail-in voting operations. Supreme

0: Court conservative majorities today ruled that the government can keep asylum seekers from entering the U.S. and can cancel the temporary protected status granted to Haitians and Syrians. Makes no sense, as Massachusetts Governor Maura Healey, a Democrat, saying immigrant families can be deported.
1: Who fled devastating earthquakes and violence in their own countries.
0: A similar argument being made by Ohio Governor Mike DeWine, a Republican. 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
4: Controversy continues over how the city of Portland and Multnomah County will pay for its portion of the Moda Center project. As Mitch Elliott reports, tensions bubbled over both in and outside the arena Wednesday.
6: PSF is for people, not billionaires.
7: Protesters who don't want the city to pull from the Portland Clean Energy Fund were escorted out of the meeting. Outside, dozens rallied against any use of city funds. City Councilor Tiffany Coyoma Lane was there.
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7: Councilor Mitch Green called for the use of more private funding. 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
12: Hillsboro, there's an ongoing fire that you want to steer clear of affecting Southeast Oak Street between Southeast 18th Avenue and Southeast 16th Avenue. Inbound Sunset Highway, pencil in a nearly 20-minute ride, at least a 6-minute delay traveling from Corn Pass to 405. I-5 southbound, we've got suspicious slowdowns in store kicking off near Marine Drive and sticking around all the way to Rosa Parks. I-84 westbound, plan for a few brake lights kicking off near 60th Avenue and sticking around all the way to I-5. 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

0: Hillsboro, there is a structure fire which has Southeast Oak Street closed between Southeast 16th Avenue and Southeast 18th Avenue. Plan on avoiding the area if possible. Sunset Highway westbound getting reports of a possible stall in the tunnel, causing things to be a bit more dense than usual back onto 405. 205 southbound getting reports of a crash to be on the lookout for as you're rolling past Airport Way. 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From the KXL Traffic Center, I'm Maida J.
1: At the KXL News Desk with your Thursday. Highs today in the mid-70s with showers developing this evening. Lows tonight in the mid-50s. We'll see occasional rain continuing Friday and Saturday. Highs this weekend just in the mid-60s.
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4: ABC News, I'm Chuck Severson. Venezuelan earthquakes leave at least 188 people dead. Search and rescue continue. Armando Nori fled his Caracas apartment.
5: 2 hours later, I came back, you know, to grab some things like clothes and water. And I saw the whole thing and was destroyed inside.
4: A federal judge has blocked part of a President Trump executive order that would mandate how states would run their mail-in voting.

0: operations. Supreme Court conservative majorities today ruled that the government can keep asylum seekers from entering the U.S. and can cancel the temporary protected status granted to Haitians and Syrians.
1: This was a decision over a policy from the first Trump administration to shut the door at ports of entry across the southern border to prevent migrants from even stepping foot on U.S. soil.
0: ABC's Devin Dwyer. Iran attacked a ship in the Strait of Hormuz with a drone today, says a U.S. official. This is ABC News.
2: Sunset Highway eastbound after the tunnel. Be aware of a crash last seen crowding the left shoulder, causing some gentle hesitation. Hillsboro, plan on avoiding Southeast Oak Street between Southeast 16th Avenue and Southeast 18th Avenue because of an ongoing structure fire that has the roadway closed. I-5 in both directions. Approaching the interstate bridge, be prepared for a bit of resistance because of a bridge lift. 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
4: Hey, welcome back to the Lars Larson show. In the interest of full disclosure, I always try to tell you if I've got a dog in the fight in a particular subject. This one caught my eye because it has to do with a kind of cancer that actually took the life of a friend of ours named Benedicta several years ago. Tina and I knew her well and her husband well. And she died of a glioblastoma, which is one of the most aggressive forms of brain cancer. So when I saw the word come down that there's a new way to go after it, I thought we've got to talk to the researcher who's involved. And Dr. Ola Taratula is Associate Dean for Research at Oregon State University College of Pharmacy. Dr. Taratula, welcome to the program.
12: Thank you, Mr. Larson. First of all, I really appreciate your invitation, and it's my great pleasure Well, it's my pleasure to have you on. This is a tough form of

0: Portland, I-5 southbound. As you're rolling past Burnside Bridge, we've got a crash involving a motorcycle, which has overtaken the right lane, causing things to be stacking up. I-5 in both directions approaching the interstate bridge is going to be rather dense because of an earlier bridge lift. You may want to use 205 in the Glen Jackson to save yourself some time. Sunset Highway eastbound. After the tunnel, be aware of a disabled vehicle last seen crowding the left shoulder. And in Hillsboro, plan on avoiding Southeast Oak Street between Southeast 16th Avenue and Southeast 18th Avenue because of an ongoing structure fire. From the KXL Traffic Center, I'm Amanda Jay.
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4: From ABC News, I'm Chuck Sievertson. The Venezuelan earthquakes leave at least 188 people dead, nearly 1,000 others injured as search and rescue operations continue. Armando Nori lives in hard-hit Caracas. His family fled their apartment.
5: 2 hours later, I came back, you know, to grab some things like clothes and water, and I saw the whole thing was destroyed. Inside.
4: An official with the International Rescue Committee, Karen Donnelly.
6: We have a team in Venezuela. We've been working there for over 40 years. Our Venezuelan colleagues, after having spent last night sleeping in the open for fear of further aftershocks, they've regrouped this morning and are already beginning assessment efforts, working with local Venezuelan civil society organizations to understand where the greatest needs are and how we can best support them in that effort.
4: The U.S. is sending search and rescue crews from Los Angeles and Virginia. A federal judge has blocked part of a President Trump executive order that would mandate how states would run their mail-in voting operations. Supreme Court conservative majorities today ruled that the government can keep asylum seekers from entering the U.S. and can cancel the temporary protected status granted to Haitians and Syrians.
7: This was a decision over a policy from the first Trump administration to shut the door at ports of entry across the southern border to prevent migrants from even stepping foot on U.S. soil.
4: ABC's Devin Dwyer. It makes no sense, says Massachusetts Governor Maura Healey, a Democrat.
8: The Supreme Court and Donald Trump are attacking legal immigrants who've done everything right to be a part of this country for more than a decade.
4: Similar argument being made by Ohio Governor Mike DeWine, a Republican, saying Haitians in Ohio have been working and contributing to communities and the economy for decades, and deporting them would be a mistake, he says, also citing how dangerous Haiti is. You're listening.

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6: Trailblazers owner Tom Dundon spoke publicly at the Portland Metro Chamber's annual meeting last night, where he realizes that leaders at the city, county, and state are doing their best to get a renovation deal done.
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8: 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The negotiations, they're not proceeding at the pace we need to be proceeding. And that sense of urgency is being lacked right now.
6: Dane Vauder, FM News 101.
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12: 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Portland I-5 southbound. As you're rolling past Burnside Bridge, be aware of an accident involving a motorcycle that has the right lane blocked. Approaching the interstate bridge in both directions of I-5 is going to be testing your patience because of an earlier bridge lift. 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From the KXL Traffic Center, I'm Maida J.
13: I'm Heather Roberts at the KXL News Desk with your Thursday forecast. Highs today just in the mid-70s with clouds, rain developing this evening and going to stick around overnight. Lows tonight in the mid-50s. Tomorrow, occasional showers continuing with highs in the upper 60s.
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11: Welcome back to the Lars Larson Show. 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
5: I-5 southbound, as you're rolling past Burnside Bridge, be aware of an accident which has overtaken the right lane, causing bumper to bumper. I-5 northbound is still going to be rather dense heading toward the interstate bridge because of an earlier bridge lift. And in Hillsboro, plan on avoiding Southeast Oak Street between Southeast 16th Avenue and Southeast 18th Avenue because of an ongoing fire situation. 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From the KXL Traffic Center, I'm Maida J.
6: At the KXL News Desk with your Thursday forecast, I'm Heather Roberts. Highs today in the mid-70s with showers developing this evening. Lows tonight in the mid-50s. We'll see occasional rain continuing Friday and Saturday. Highs this weekend just in the mid-60s.
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10: Hey, welcome back to the Lars Larson Show. It's a pleasure to be with you, and always glad to welcome back to the program Miss Carrie Severino, the president of the Judicial Crisis Network, JCN. Hey, Carrie, how are you?
11: Great. Lars, it's always a good day when Justice Alito has 3 opinions come out, right?
10: It is, and that guy he's on fire right now, but... I'm going to divert from what we had planned to talk about just a tiny, tiny bit, because I do want to talk about, you know, stripping the protection from these, this TPS, temporary protected status, that's been in place on some Haitians and Syrians for a long, long time. But does this presage any kind of expectation about what we're going to get from the Supreme Court before the end of their term, which isn't necessarily tomorrow, it could go into next week, but they've got to come down on birthright citizenship at some point. Are they waiting till the last minute to drop that one out, and are we going to get hit with it on a Friday?
11: Well, I think the next day they're going to do opinions is going to be Monday at this point.
10: Okay.
11: And there's 8 left. So my prediction is it's going to take them a little time to get all of those out. I think we probably don't

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6: ABC News, I'm Chuck Sievertson. Search and rescue operations continue after Venezuelan earthquakes. At least 188 people are dead, nearly 1,000 others injured. Armando Nori lives in hard-hit Caracas.
7: We finally got out of the apartment, and it was chaos, you know. Everybody, all my neighbors were on the street screaming, crying, yelling, you know. It was... really scary call, you know.
6: A federal judge blocked part of the President Trump executive order that would mandate how states run mail-in voting operations. Supreme Court conservative majorities today ruled that the government can keep asylum seekers from entering the U.S. and can cancel the temporary protected status granted to Haitians and Syrians. A U.S. official confirms that Iran attacked a ship in the Strait of Hormuz with a drone today.
8: Attention all vessels,
6: Iran's Navy warning ships they must have Iranian permission to travel through the straits. This is ABC News.
9: Vancouver, I-5 northbound near Mill Plain getting reports of a disabled vehicle to be cautious of. 205 southbound, be prepared for resistance starting near SR-14 and sticking around all the way across the Glen Jackson network. Plus, I-5 southbound, we've got a crash to be cautious of, crowding the right shoulder near Burnside Bridge. I-5 northbound approaching the interstate bridge is going to be rather dense because of an earlier bridge lift. 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
3: Portland, I-5 northbound getting reports of a fender bender near Rosa Parks. I-5 southbound, be aware of an accident involving a motorcycle that has overtaken the right lane near Burnside. Hillsborough, plan on steering clear of Southeast Oak Street between Southeast 16th Avenue and Southeast 18th Avenue because of a residential fire in the area. 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
4: At the KXL News Desk with your Thursday forecast, I'm Heather Roberts. Highs today in the mid-70s with showers developing this evening. Lows tonight in the mid-50s. We'll see occasional rain continuing Friday and Saturday. Highs this weekend just in the mid-60s.
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14: Welcome back to the Lars Larson Show. So, a socialist, or I might say communist mayor, just swept 3 far-left candidates into the U.S. Congress. Is that what the Democrats actually want? Or is it just a tiny fringe that's trying to hijack the Democrat Party? I thought we'd talk about it with Natalia Machver, who is producer and director of Uncancelable and a filmmaker and co-founder of Restore Childhood. Welcome to the program, Natalia.
15: Thanks so much. It's great to be here.
14: So if I didn't murder your last name too badly, and if so, I apologize. Tell me what's going on in New York City. I mean, I I was predicting that when Zoran Mamdani came in, he would very quickly run out of money, which he did, and then people would realize the mistake they had made, but it seems the voters didn't get the memo.
15: Well, I don't really know who the voters are. You know, I mean, yes, he did sweep the DSA communist candidates into office. Well, rather, through the primaries, right?
14: We still don't know what happened. But in New York, is there anything more that you need than the primaries to actually decide who won?
15: I know, but, you know, I'm still, you know, I'm 54 years old. I'm living in, like, the glory days of Michael Bloomberg and Giuliani. So we did have conservative or centrist common sense mayors before. So I have hope that one day we can go there again.
14: Yep.
15: You know, in my district on the Upper West Side in Manhattan, the non-DSA person won, actually. And I think our controller, Tom DiNapoli, won as well. I think his controller, I don't know, I voted for him because I knew he was not one of them. So I think this is like where we're at this point, right? We're like voting for the least bad Democrat. The choices are terrible. Even in the Democratic, in the mayoral election a few months ago, I had to hold my nose and vote for Cuomo. Gross. I mean, this guy is disgusting. Like, he was horrible during COVID. He killed all these grandparents in nursing homes, and I had to vote for him to get, you know, to get Mom Donnie out. And I mean, unfortunately, I did not win. So,
14: well, you know, I mean, Natalia, I'm glad to hear that I'm not the only guy, or I'm not the only person in America who, I don't live in New York City, but I've been complaining about Cuomo, and my complaint about Cuomo is killing the people by sending them back to the nursing home instead of sending them to the abundant medical resource they had. And I'm convinced that everybody else seemed to care more about, you know, sexual harassment of staff members and things like that. I thought, no, I think killing 5,000 or 6,000 people probably outranks any sexual harassment that Cuomo may have been involved in.
15: Oh, yeah, terrible. I mean, look, it works really well to stoke fear and to divide generations, right? So, like, where did COVID really kind of take off? Well, in northern Italy, where the median age is, what, in the 80s? They had all these nonagenarians. You see them dying. They're your grandparents. They were pretty healthy before that. You get more and more fearful. You get great porn to show on the news. And then you kind of roll it out to the rest of the world. I mean, isn't that what they did? And here in New York, we had the same thing. Like, the more dead grandparents, the better, because then you could tell, you know, the kids not to go anywhere near the grandparents and continue to stoke fear to the tune of, you know, billions of dollars being given out to these special interests to pretty much

0: direct society.
1: I guess what I wonder, Natalia, is this. And by the way, her Uncounselable is the show that you do, and you're both a filmmaker and a co-founder of Restore Childhood. I'm glad to credit you for that. But I guess what I wonder about is there's a sense that people identify with the party they identify with, and you want your side to win. I get that. But there's a practical side of life when you say, but if my side, if the candidate representing my side wins, is that going to be good for me in my day-to-day life? It's hard for me to believe that the people in New York City are saying, oh, yeah, these folks are going to make great decisions for us. Are they really making that kind of practical decision, or is this all just about party politics?
0: Well, first of all, I think we're really living in a post-partisan world at this point. Like, I don't think Democrat or Republican means what it did, you know, when I was growing up, where you really had, like, true blue, true red candidates. I think it's super confusing between the rhinos and these Democratic socialists. They're really destroying the parties. I think the voters aren't the voters who are like me. I'm one of the few people who's remained in New York in spite of all the tyranny because I refused to relent. Like, I was an immigrant when I was 6. I wasn't leaving again. This is home. I've been here for almost 50 years. But can I tell you how many people who would have voted against Mom Donnie's people have left? I mean, I actually just went to get my hair done yesterday in Brooklyn at a hairdresser that I've been going to for 29 years, Italian,
1: wow,
0: from Sicily, 29 years, yes, since I was like 26, yes. I've known her longer than my closest friend. And so I went to see her, and you know, she's been in Brooklyn, you know, her entire life. She came here as an immigrant at 18, and, she, you know, we started talking about the election, because everybody does, and she said, you know, I have to tell you, so many of my clients are gone. She's like, some days it, like, nobody shows up, and I'm like, wait, where's this one? Where's that one? And she realizes they've moved to Florida. Now, I have to tell you, that is the most haunting thing I've ever heard, because for every year up until like this year, it's taken me months to get an appointment, and now it's like, oh, do you want to come on Wednesday? So who are these voters, right? Who are these voters? I don't know who these voters are, because my friends, the people who would have voted against him, are not here. The people who had skin in the game, who had set down roots here, these are carpetbaggers who've shown up. They're young people without roots, without, you know, source of, you know, roots in New York City, and they're voting for these terrible, terrible candidates because they're probably not going to have to pay the bills. We will.
1: Yeah, but who is going to be left to pay the bills when you make New York City unattractive enough to business? When the businesses leave, and I don't mean just the rich people, but the businesses themselves, when they start to say, we're out of here, we're moving somewhere else, then who is going to pay those bills?
0: I don't know, but I mean, you could probably get a lot of cheap real estate and lots of opportunities for countries from the axis of evil. I'm sorry to use George W. Bush's, you know, cliche term, but I think he was onto something. I mean, we have China, Iran, Qatar, you know, I don't know who, North Korea. You know, you get cheap real estate in New York City and you get an opportunity to transform it. I think, you know, you just have to look at who wins.
1: You know what I'd like to see? I mean, I know somebody is going to call this jingoistic, but as far as I'm concerned, if China will not allow American citizens to own property in China, then Chinese nationals should not be able to own property in the United States of America. Fair is fair. You know, if our people can't buy land in your country, then your people can't buy land in our country. And I've never understood why America was willing to tolerate that.
0: Yeah, unfortunately, you know, I think President Trump has done a great job on most things, but this is one area where I think he is misunderstanding the situation. But I mean, it predates him, right? Look, I was in Italy last year and we went to a sushi restaurant. We had a Bangladeshi server and we were asking him who I know, right? Everything is so multinational. There's nothing that's just what it is, right? It's like, it's a great melting pot. Some of it is great. You know, I like that. I like pluralistic societies. I'm here in New York City. So we asked him, you know, who owns this restaurant? It was this big, beautiful, you know, Japanese restaurant. And he said, oh, the Italians don't own any of these restaurants on the strip. It's all the Chinese. We were shocked. It was Milan. You know, it's like, what? China owns, like, huge swaths of Milan. So yeah, I think China, you know, owns a lot of places. And I think you're 100% right. We need to pull back and put down some sort of, you know, restrictions that are reciprocal.
1: I think that would be easily, I would easily go for that kind of limitation. That is Natalia McCaver, who is producer and director of Uncancelable, filmmaker and co-founder of Restore Childhood. Natalia, thank you very much.
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7: 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Good afternoon to you. I'm Tim Lance.
8: And I'm Gail Cunningham. It is now 4 o'clock. Here are some of the stories we're working on today.
7: Amid controversy, the Trailblazers today introduced the team's new head coach.
8: A federal judge rules on President Trump's effort to severely restrict mail-in voting.
7: And the U.S. men's national team continuing their World Cup journey. It happens tonight. And Judah has sports for you coming up at 4:15.
8: We've got those stories and more coming your way in 90 seconds. But first, it is 4:01. We've got traffic and weather together on the ones. We say good afternoon to Amanda Jay in the traffic center. She's got news of an accident now on I-205 in Vancouver.
9: That's right, Gail. This is Vancouver, 205 northbound. It is on the on-ramp from Mill Plain. The crash is blocking the left side of this on-ramp. Fire and EMS are on the scene, reporting possible entrapment. So be extra careful and expect delays as you're trying to get onto 205 northbound from Mill Plain and then slowing on 205 northbound. I-5 northbound, Fremont Bridge to the Interstate Bridge is going to be a tight squeeze, tagging on at least an 18-minute delay for you there. I-5 southbound, plan for slowdowns as you roll past Burnside due to an earlier injury crash involving a motorcycle that has been blocking the right lane on and off for a bit. Getting word of a larger crash you're going to want to avoid on Canyon at Southwest 96th, causing congestion in both directions. Westland, we now have an accident 205 northbound in the left lane as you're approaching 10th. This is causing backups all the way back from Stafford. Plus, there is a serious fire that you want to avoid. It's a structure fire that has Southeast Oak Street closed in both directions between Southeast 16th Avenue and Southeast 18th Avenue in the Hillsborough area. 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From the KXL Traffic Center, I'm Maida Jay.
7: Now the KXL forecast, cloudy skies, cooler weather have arrived, obviously, and the rain is on the way, too. Tonight, cloudy with periods of light rain overnight, and the overnight low should be about 55. Tomorrow, good chance for some rain showers throughout the day with a high of only 67. Saturday and Sunday, you'll be in the mid to upper 60s with cloudy skies on Saturday and some rain. Sunday, mostly just the clouds. And right now in the Portland metro area, Vancouver 68, Gresham 70, 69 in Portland.
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7: It's 4:02 right now, and there's officially a new ringleader of Rip City. KXL's Grant Mackill reports.
6: Blazers today introduced new head coach Micah Nori. The longtime assistant comes to Portland from Minnesota.
10: We will play hard for 48+. We're going to play smart for 48+, and we'll play together.
6: Now, today's pomp and circumstance comes amid controversy over Nori's rare one-year guaranteed contract. But the coach says he's betting on himself.
10: For 28 years, the first 25 of which I never had an agent. So every decision that I made, never once did money come into play or the years I look at the opportunity, knowing if I am successful, that all those other things will take care of themselves.
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8: The 14-year-old who was hit by a car while riding an e-scooter in Beaverton yesterday morning has died at the hospital. According to Beaverton police, the teen was riding the e-scooter in a marked crosswalk on Shoals Ferry Road when he was hit. The driver of the car, a 16-year-old, stayed at the scene and is cooperating with the investigation, which is ongoing.
7: The Multnomah County Board of Commissioners now making a change to a program that allows public syringe distribution for addicts. Today, the commissioners banned distribution within 1,000 feet of K-12 schools, though Commissioner Megan Moyer, who co-sponsored the ordinance, notes the county is still committed to the program.
11: Multnomah County does believe in harm reduction and will continue to support harm reduction efforts, including needle exchange.
7: But Moyer also says it is important to balance that harm reduction with safety for children.
8: A federal judge struck down another presidential executive order related to elections. It comes just a day after the Postmaster General told a Senate committee ballots would not be delivered in states refusing to turn over voters' rolls. As KXL's Heather Roberts reports, under the judge's order, the agency will have to.
12: Michigan Senator Gary Peters asked Postmaster General David Steiner this week whether ballots would be mailed in states that don't turn voter rolls over to the federal government.
13: Under our proposed regulation, no. We would tell the state we need the manifest in order to, you know, look, what we're asking for.
14: That's the answer. You'd tell no.
12: Peters pointed to states like Oregon, where all ballots are cast by mail.
14: They think if they put an address on a piece of mail for a ballot and give it to you, they do expect you're actually going to deliver it.
12: Thursday's ruling blocks the proposal from taking effect, a decision Oregon's attorney general calls a victory. Heather Roberts, FM News 101.
7: A huge weekend for the Tigard area is about to take off as hot air balloons take center stage for the annual Festival of Balloons. KXL's Annette Newell takes you for a ride.
15: It's pretty noisy out here right now. We're watching a pretty exciting sight here. Three hot air balloons being inflated with lots and lots of hot air. They're also testing out the torches, and they put up two weather balloons first just to test the conditions. We're just floating here. We're flying at a rate of 3 miles per hour, Rafi says. He's the pilot.
16: We just love to fly, and when the weather lets us, that's what we do.
15: At the Tigard Festival of Balloons, Annette Newell, FM News 101.
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7: 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I'm Gail Cunningham, together with Tim Lance. 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
8: Oregon high school students learn how to respond to a natural disaster at a special summer camp in Albany.
7: The Trailblazers introduced their new head coach. Judah Newby joins us in sports at 4:15.
8: Also, a New York rape trial involving Harvey Weinstein is over before it actually even got started. That is in your entertainment news coming up at 4:27.
7: But first, it's 4:11. We have traffic and weather together on the ones. Amanda Jay's in the traffic center with news of a new problem southbound Highway 217.
9: That's right. This is southbound 217 near Shoals Ferry. Three-vehicle collision that has overtaken the right lane, starting to cause things to be rather dense. Now, we've also got an issue on Canyon at 68th, and this is affecting the left lane in both directions of Canyon, so expect delays. We also have, of course, in Vancouver, 205 northbound, the on-ramp from Mill Plain is partially impacted by a crash. This is on the left side of that on-ramp. It's definitely going to be causing you some problems on Mill Plain and on 205 northbound, so expect delays. Jumping over toward Westland, we've been dealing with an accident that was pushed to the median as you're approaching 10th on 205 northbound. This has got backups for you all the way back from Stafford. 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From the KXL Traffic Center, I'm Maida Jay.
8: KXL forecast for tonight, cloudy with periods of light rain. That's right, the rain finally moving in later on this evening, and the overnight low should be 55. Friday, a chance for rain showers off and on throughout the day with a high of 67. It's only going to get up to about 65 on Saturday with clouds and occasional light rain, and it'll be mostly cloudy on Sunday. Looks like the rain's lightening up, though, and a high of 67 is what you can expect to end your weekend. Temperature-wise, right now, Gresham 70 degrees, Camas 70 degrees, and in Portland, it's still 69.
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8: It is 412, and the National Weather Service in Portland is actually calling for snow at higher elevations this weekend. KXL's Noah Friedman reports, no, it's not Christmas in June, but it's good news.
10: We went from temps in the 90s to much cooler conditions in the last few days. Meteorologist Colby Newman with the National Weather Service says the forecast calls for snow in the Cascades like Mount Hood, but
11: for the month of June, it's not that unusual for us to get one or two storm systems where we see snow levels down to 5,000 or 6,000 feet nearing the end of June. Definitely starts to occur less consistently, but it's certainly not unheard of.
10: Newman also says any summer precipitation helps, given our drought conditions, but only temporarily. Noah Friedman, FM News 101.
7: Governor Tina Kotek's Oregon Prosperity Council released its recommendations today. The group of business leaders came up with 10 priorities, including adjusting the state's tax policies to improve economic competitiveness, establishing a statewide permitting timeline and making it enforceable, and reducing regulatory and administrative burdens on businesses 20% by 2029. Republican candidate for governor and state senator Christine Drazen calls the council an election year gimmick, but says the recommendations are a meaningful start to fixing the economy.
8: The officials are saying now that the U.S. Coast Guard was called in to rescue a woman who was stranded after falling about 120 feet on a northern Washington mountain. The 33-year-old was hiking Mount Larrabee on Saturday when she apparently fell down a ravine. A helicopter was dispatched to rescue her. Crews took about 40 minutes looking for her from the air before other hikers actually guided them to her location. She was flown to the hospital. Her current condition, though, is not known.
7: High school students are learning about disaster response this week at Camp Ready to Respond in Albany. It teaches them disaster recovery skills, including construction of emergency shelters, food preparation, medical care, and public relations. Thurston High junior Lillian Blair is a public information officer.
12: We're doing all of the editing, all the filming, all of the work being done here is just absolutely incredible. 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
7: When they're finished, they'll have a complete emergency shelter. 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
8: The Camas School District has named Helen Leadham Assistant Director of Student Services. 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
8: All right, the Trailblazers introduced their new head coach. From the KXL Sports Desk, here's Judah Newby.
13: Micah Norri said he's glad he's with the Blazers now instead of coaching against them.
14: I finally get to be on this side of it after 28 years of coming out here and just seeing all the red, seeing all the noise, and just it's a very, very tough to play.
13: The 52-year-old first-time head coach has a unique contract, one guaranteed year with two team options after. Detroit Pistons head coach G.B. Bickerstaff is also the president of the NBA Coaches Association. He called Norri's contract from the Blazers a, quote, slap in the face to our value, unquote.
14: I spoke to J.B. today, and he called me, and I said the way that I took that comment was that he is the president of 285 coaches, and he is defending his union. I sit on the board of that coaches group, and then we had a very good conversation, and we're fine. I'm fine with what he said. He has no bearing on me and how my feel is.
13: Blazers GM Joe Cronin said the team got done what it wanted to get done with this hire.
15: You know, we're going to approach every negotiation. We're going to, you know, do what's best for the organization to protect our downside, to promote upside. And in this situation, we felt like we did that.
13: Elsewhere in the NBA, the Charlotte Hornets have traded all-star LaMelo Ball to the Minnesota Timberwolves for forward Naz Reid and future draft picks. Ball will now pair with all-star Anthony Edwards in the T-Wolves backcourt. Blazers were also reportedly in on the talks for Ball per ESPN. And the Boston Celtics are still reportedly fielding trade calls for former Finals MVP Jaylen Brown, and the Blazers have been one of the teams previously linked in those trade discussions. And the U.S. finishes group play at the World Cup tonight against Turkey. Americans already have clinched the top spot in Group D, while Australia faces Paraguay to determine who else advances from the group. With sports at 15 and 45, I'm Judah Newby, FM News 101.
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16: From ABC News, I'm Dave Packer. An urgent search and rescue operation underway after two earthquakes devastated Venezuela. Venezuelan officials say at least 188 people are dead, thousands more are missing. ABC's Victor Oquendo is in Doral, Florida, where nonprofit aid operations are being staged.
17: With at least 20 aftershocks reported, officials warning residents to stay outdoors and away from damaged structures. U.S. Secretary of State Marco Rubio saying that the United States is immediately deploying search and rescue teams, medical resources, and humanitarian assistance to Venezuela. Victor Oquendo, ABC News, Doral.
16: The Supreme Court handing President Trump a pair of wins today, ruling that the administration can, on its own, end temporary protected status for hundreds of thousands of migrants from Syria and Haiti. Massachusetts Governor Maura Healey slamming the ruling today.
18: When they went to bed last night, they had legal status in the United States of America. By ripping away that status, the Supreme Court and Donald Trump are attacking legal immigrants who've done everything right to be a part of this country for more than a decade.
16: In the other ruling, the High Court allowing the Trump administration to turn away asylum seekers at the border. White House Deputy Chief of Staff Stephen Miller saying America's doors are closed fully to asylum seekers. A new drone attack on a ship in the Strait of Hormuz. ABC's Louis Martinez with the latest.
19: What we have from a U.S. official is that, yes, there was an Iranian attack on a vessel that was carried out by an Iranian drone that caused some damage to the ship's bridge. And of course, yes, this would be the first time that we now know that there is some kind of a new kind of kinetic incident involving Iran since the signing of that memo of understanding just last week.
16: The attack prompted the United Nations International Maritime Organization to suspend their escorts of ships through the Strait of Hormuz. 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
7: A man is sentenced to life in prison for stabbing a woman nearly 30 times.
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8: First, though, 421, you get your traffic and weather together on the ones. Amanda J., we've got an accident on Canyon Road. What do you know about it?
9: Well, I know it is affecting both directions of Canyon. Unfortunately, the left lane in both directions is going to be closed between Southwest 96th Avenue and Southwest 93rd Avenue. If you can, you might want to avoid it. Highway 217 southbound, we've got a crash near Shoals Ferry, which has overtaken the right lane, causing a bit of bumper to bumper. Jumping over to Hillsborough, there has been an ongoing fire situation that you want to avoid. This has Southeast Oak Street blocked between Southeast 16th Avenue and Southeast 18th Avenue. Jumping over to Portland, I-5 northbound, you've got yourself a rather I guess it's usually kind of typical headache at this point. I-5 northbound, Fremont Bridge to the Interstate Bridge. It's going to take you about, I know what it is. We're good. Okay, sorry. I apologize. I-5 northbound, Fremont Bridge to the Interstate Bridge. You're going to encounter a 17-minute delay. My screen went blank for a second. 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From the KXL Traffic Center, I'm Mita J.
8: Nicely done. All right, let's get to the KXL forecast right now.
7: And for your KXL forecast, the change is here. Look for clouds and periods of light rain tonight with a low near 55. There's a good chance for rain showers tomorrow throughout the day with a high around 67. Right now, it is 68 degrees in Salem, 70 in Hillsborough, 69 degrees in downtown Portland.
8: Rain today, sunshine tomorrow. 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
12: Markets finished the Thursday session mixed. The Dow picked up 71 points, ending the day at 51,920. NASDAQ fell 118 points. The S&P 500 was off by a point. Both Apple and Microsoft announced today they are upping the price on several products. For Apple, it's the MacBook and iPad products, with prices rising between $100 and $300. For Microsoft, it is the Xbox items, with price increases of up to $500. They both say that the cost of components is forcing the increases. The Supreme Court decided 7-2 on Thursday that Bayer cannot be sued over state-level claims that the company failed to warn of cancer risks from its weed killer Roundup and its chemical glyphosate. The court wrote that since the EPA deems glyphosate safe when used properly and hasn't required a cancer warning label, the Federal Insecticide, Fungicide, and Rodenticide Act preempts state-level failure to warn of claims. I'm Dan Loney with Your Money Now on FM News 101 KXL.
10: It's now 4:20. Seven time for your entertainment news. A New York State judge is tossing out a rape charge by an aspiring actress against Harvey Weinstein.
13: The judge dismissed the charge after the Manhattan District Attorney's Office said it would not pursue a fourth trial against Weinstein for allegedly raping Jessica Mann in a hotel room in 2013. The reason? She doesn't want to testify again. First, a conviction, then that verdict overturned, and then two more trials, resulting in hung juries. I'm Sarah Lee Kessler.
14: Come on, y'all!
15: Then I saw her face.
11: Universal and DreamWorks say they're going to make a new movie for the Shrek franchise, and this one's going to be focused on the character of Donkey. Film's set to come out in 2028, and yes, Eddie Murphy will be back.

0: Daryl Hall of Hall & Oates fame is posting about his health. On Instagram, he writes, "I thought you should know that I recently received a kidney transplant from a very kind and generous donor." He added the surgery was a complete success, and he plans new music in a few months.
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3: And I'm Gail Cunningham. It is 4:30. Our top stories today.
2: There is officially a new ringleader of Rip City.
3: Oregon's Attorney General and Secretary of State claim victory following another federal court ruling on vote by mail.
2: Plus, a stunning result at the World Cup to tell you about. Judah has that for you in sports coming up at 4:45.
3: We'll have those stories and more coming your way in 90 seconds, but first it is 4:31. We've got traffic and weather together on the ones. Amanda Jay's in the traffic center. How's that crash on Highway 217 southbound?
4: While it is currently being pushed to the right shoulder, it is mostly on the shoulder at this point. A 3-vehicle collision, Highway 217 southbound near Shoals Ferry. The right lane is partially impacted because of the police on scene, so hopefully this will be rolling away in the near future. We've also got an accident on Canyon that you're going to want to steer clear of that has both directions of Canyon between Southwest 96th Avenue and Southwest 93rd Avenue. The left lane is blocked in both directions. I-84 westbound getting reports of an accident to be on the lookout for near 33rd. Last seen crowding the left shoulder, causing a few brake lights. Now, I-5 northbound after the Fremont Bridge, getting reports of an accident there as well. I-5 southbound, an earlier collision near Burnside that was involving a motorcycle, is still causing things to be moving at a much slower pace than usual for you, almost all the way back from Rosa Parks. From the KXL Traffic Center, I'm Maida Jay.
2: Now the KXO forecast, cloudy skies, cooler weather, of course, here today. Rain is on the way tonight. Cloudy with some periods off and on, we'll say, of light rain, low 55. Tomorrow, a good chance for some rain showers as you close out your work week. That'll be throughout your day on Friday with a high of 67, only 65 on Saturday. Cloudy with occasional light rain, 67 perhaps on Sunday with mostly cloudy skies. Salem right now, cloudy and 69. In Beaverton, it's 70, 69. Downtown.
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2: It is now 4:32. A Salem man has been sentenced to life in prison for murder after stabbing a woman in Clackamas County nearly 30 times on New Year's Eve back in 2024. 51-year-old Jason Perillo killed 41-year-old Catherine Cross in her RV when he was there to buy some drugs. According to the Clackamas County DA, Cross and her companion in the RV had made nearly $7,000, but none of that money was found by officers investigating her death. Perillo had no stable source of income, but purchased a $2,000 truck and gave his wife $1,000 in the days after the murder.
3: Amid controversy, the Trailblazers introduced the team

0: new head coach today. That story from KXL's Grant MacHill.
1: Micah Norrie takes the reins in Rip City after spending 28 seasons as an assistant.
2: Things happen for a reason. My wife always tells me that. And to sit here and say that we have a playoff roster, adding a future Hall of Famer in this great city with this fan base and the support that we get, it's an opportunity that I could not pass up.
1: Now, the controversy comes thanks to Norrie's contract. It's only guaranteed for one season, but the coach says he trusts Blazers owner Tom Dundon.
2: 7 days ago, he lifted a cup with the only coach that he's had in the 8 years as owner of that team. The contract, those things will all take care of itself.
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3: The CDC is issuing a formal health alert network notice after measles cases top more than 2,100. The federal health agency says summer travel will accelerate the spread of this highly infectious disease. Measles outbreaks in 41 U.S. jurisdictions account for 93% of the confirmed cases. And so far, 98 people, mostly children and teens, have been hospitalized. Fortunately, there have been no deaths. The CDC says each infected person can spread measles through the air to 9 or 10 others nearby.
0: A federal judge today blocked President Trump's executive order that would have created an internal list of eligible voters based on data submitted by states. The ruling comes just a day after Michigan Senator Gary Peters questioned the Postmaster General about how voters in states like Oregon would cast a ballot.
4: The proposed rule basically coerces states to conform to these new requirements and hand over their absentee voter rolls or face the consequences of not being able to vote by mail.
0: Oregon's Attorney General and Secretary of State, as well as Washington's Secretary of State, all called the decision a victory for voters.
3: The state of Washington joining California and Quebec, Canada in the carbon credit trading market. Starting next year, Washington businesses that need to buy carbon credits under the Climate Commitment Act will have a wider selection because of options from California and Quebec. The goal of a larger market is to increase supply and also lower the costs. It could also, they say, result in higher rates of pollution reduction.
0: Tigard's Festival of Balloons cost just $5 for admission this year, a nod back to the start of its 40-year history and one of its founders. KXL's Annette Newell joined that founder's family for a ride in the sky.
5: You can see Mount Rainier. There's a beautiful view of all the mountains in the area. You can see forests and rivers. It really is peaceful.
6: It's a tradition that was started and then taken over by our family.
7: 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Just a couple months ago, they lost their dad, Dave Nikolai, one of the longtime supporters of the Balloon Festival. They're now leading the Nikolai Foundation, continuing their dad's legacy.
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0: At the Tigard Festival of Balloons, Annette Newell, FM News 101.
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9: 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With accurate reporting on what's happening across the Rose City and traffic and weather on the ones, FM News 101 KXL is Portland's number one source for news and information.
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5: That brings us to 440, and you're listening to Portland's Afternoon News on FM News 101 KXL. Good afternoon. I'm Gail Cunningham. He's Tim Lance. 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
6: A special summer camp in Albany is training Oregon's next generation of emergency and disaster responders.
5: The United States is back in action tonight at the World Cup. Judah Newby joins us in sports at 445.
6: Plus, thousands of Michigan residents soon are going to get relief from staggering medical debt. We'll fill you in during business news. That is at 456.
5: We have those stories and more in 90 seconds, but first it's 441. We've got traffic and weather together on the ones. Amanda Jay's in the traffic center keeping an eye on a crash on Southwest Canyon Road.
7: That's right. This crash on Southwest Canyon Road has now been contained to just the westbound left lane near 96th. Plan on slowdowns in both directions for the time being because it is a larger collision. Highway 217 southbound. The right lane is still partially impacted by an accident near Shoals Ferry, which has got you stuck in some gentle hesitation. Now, I-5 northbound, you are definitely going to be encountering a bit of resistance moving through those Terwilliger curves and heading toward the Markham. Tag it on at least a 15-minute delay. 205 northbound, you've got bumper to bumper in store kicking off after Powell and sticking around on and off almost all the way across the Glen Jackson. We do have a crash in Vancouver, 205 northbound, that is blocking the on-ramp from Mill Plain toward the middle of that on-ramp, so expect delays. 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From the KXL Traffic Center, I'm Maida Jay.
6: Now the KXL forecast for you: cloudy tonight with periods of light rain overnight, and we'll drop down to about 55 degrees. Tomorrow, good chance you're going to see some rain showers at least on and off throughout the day with a high of only 67, so a big cool down right now. It's going to be cloudy with occasional light rain on Saturday and a high of 65. No rain, but clouds perhaps. Well, rain early, they say, on Sunday, but mostly cloudy later on and a high of 67. Looks like if we see some rain coming down in Vancouver right now where it's 68 degrees. In Camas, it is 69, 68 in Portland.
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6: 442 now, and a group of high school students from around Oregon are learning to deal with disasters at Camp Ready to respond in Albany. KXL's Heather Roberts reports.
8: Students are working a major quake simulation.
9: We're simulating what would happen if Cascadia happened. So we're building shelters. We've got tents set up. We've got a dining tent.
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5: A storm system packing rain hits western Oregon and southwest Washington this weekend. KXL's Noah Friedman reports higher elevations could even see traces of snow.
11: High elevation hikers could see snow around 5,000 to 6,000 feet as a new storm system moves in. National Weather Service meteorologist Colby Newman says many areas will only experience wind and rain.
12: Storm system that's been up in the Gulf of Alaska is going to drop into the region starting later today into tomorrow, and that's what will bring the cool and wet weather.
11: The wet system will affect much of Oregon and Washington Saturday. If you're caught in a thunderstorm, Newman reminds you to seek cover. 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
6: The Great American State Fair kicks off today in Washington, D.C. as part of the ongoing celebration of the country's 250th birthday. Oregon Historical Society Executive Director Carrie Timchunk appeared on the Steve and Natalie Off the Air podcast saying honoring the past must include all of history.
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14: Having already clinched the top spot in Group D, the United States is dreaming as big as it ever has the World Cup.
15: I said 6 weeks, I think I said it 6 months ago. I thought we had a chance to get to the semifinals. People call me crazy. I'm going to still hold true to that. I think this team can go very far in this competition.
14: Eric Winalda, former national teamer and analyst, he tells the Dan Patrick Show the optimism around this U.S. team is warranted.
15: Because our team is good, because of the realities of 48 teams, it means the permutations are going to be different, and we're probably going to progress further than we've ever gone in a competition. I just hope that our support and the fans can get behind us.
14: The U.S. faces Turkey tonight in Los Angeles at 7 o'clock on Fox. Paraguay and Australia play at the same time in Santa Clara to determine the second place finisher in the group. Earlier in the day, a stunning result.
16: And the final whistle goes here, and Ecuador are into the round of 32. Back from the brink, an act of escapology has taken Ecuador into the knockout rounds against the odds, against all probability.
14: The call on Fox, Ecuador had to win to advance in the World Cup, and they did just that with a comeback 2-1 win over Germany. Ecuador moves on in the tournament for the first time since 2006. Germany had already clinched Group E.
17: Never once did money come into play or the years. I look at the opportunity knowing if I am successful, that all those other things will take care of themselves.
14: And that's new Blazers head coach Micah Nori, who was formally introduced today. He says he doesn't care about the critics of his contract in Portland, which is just 1 year guaranteed with two team option years. Nori said he's looking forward to betting on himself. With sports at 15:45, I'm Judah Newby, FM News 101.
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18: From ABC News, I'm Dave Packer. An urgent search and rescue operation underway after two earthquakes devastated Venezuela. Venezuelan officials say at least 188 people are dead, thousands more are missing. ABC's Victor Oquendo is in Doral, Florida, where nonprofit aid operations are being staged.
19: With at least 20 aftershocks reported, officials warning residents to stay outdoors and away from damaged structures. U.S. Secretary of State Marco Rubio saying that the United States is immediately deploying search and rescue teams, medical resources, and humanitarian assistance to Venezuela. Victor Oquendo, ABC News,
20: Durrell.
21: The Supreme Court handing President Trump a pair of wins today, ruling that the administration can, on its own, end temporary protected status for hundreds of thousands of migrants from Syria and Haiti. Massachusetts Governor Maura Healey slamming the ruling today.
22: When they went to bed last night, they had legal status in the United States of America. By ripping away that status, the Supreme Court and Donald Trump are attacking legal immigrants who've done everything right to be a part of this country for more than a decade.
21: In the other ruling, the High Court allowing the Trump administration to turn away asylum seekers at the border. White House Deputy Chief of Staff Stephen Miller saying America's doors are closed fully to asylum seekers. A new drone attack on a ship in the Strait of Hormuz. ABC's Louis Martinez with the latest.
23: What we have from a U.S. official is that, yes, there was an Iranian attack on a vessel that was carried out by an Iranian drone that caused some damage to the ship's bridge. And, of course, yes, this would be the first time that we now know that there is some kind of a new kind of kinetic incident involving Iran since the signing of that memo of understanding just last week.
21: The attack prompted the United Nations International Maritime Organization to suspend their escorts of ships through the Strait of Hormuz. 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
6: 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I'm Tim Lance with Gail Cunningham, and here are your top stories.
5: An Oregon congresswoman has filed articles of impeachment against a member of President Trump's cabinet.
6: A four-decade-long tradition of balloons is about to take off in Tigard once again, and we're going to take you to the skies for a preview.
5: Okay, Swifties, we have details about the upcoming Taylor Swift-Travis Kelce wedding. That's in your entertainment news at 4:57.
6: You can't wait for that, can you? I didn't think so. All right, first, it is 4:51 right now. That means traffic and weather together. We do that on the ones, Amanda J. Right now, there's an accident on 205 northbound.
7: That's right. This is 205 northbound in the West Lynn area. This crash was just contained to the left shoulder as you're approaching 10th, but it still has you struggling all the way back from Stafford, so expect delays. I-5 northbound, you're going to encounter resistance kicking off near Capitol Highway, sticking around all the way to Markham Bridge. This is causing things to be, well, quite dense for you, of course, tagging on at least a 15-minute delay. Inbound Sunset Highway, you've got brake lights kicking off at Highway 217, sticking around all the way to 405. 205 southbound, as you're getting off the Glen Jackson and rolling towards Airport Way, be aware of a disabled vehicle that's made itself rather cozy on the right shoulder. And then 205 northbound in the Vancouver area, there is a crash partially blocking the on-ramp from Mill Plain. They are getting ready to clear this, but for now, it's going to be causing things to be rather sluggish for you. 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From the KXL Traffic Center, I'm Maida J.
5: Turning to your KXL weather forecast, well, the cloudy skies and cooler weather has arrived and rain's on the way. Cloudy and periods of light rain tonight. The low 55 right now at 70 in Beaverton, 68 in both Vancouver and Portland.
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29: Another day of mixed results on Wall Street. The Dow picked up 71 points, ending the day at 51,920. NASDAQ fell 118. S&P 500 was off by a point. Some 71,000 Michigan residents will be receiving a letter soon that their medical debt has been erased. The total is around $74 million, announced earlier this week by Governor Gretchen Whitmer, and follows a similar move a year ago to erase $144 million for about 210,000 residents. Each round of relief targets different jurisdictions in the state. Of the $19.2 billion worth of mega gifts made by donors in 2025, about a third of that was given by Mackenzie Scott, the ex-wife of Amazon founder Jeff Bezos. The report from Giving USA and Indiana University showed Scott donated about $7 billion, with her focus around housing, DEI, and disaster recovery. Weekly jobless claims came in at 215,000. That's down 12,000 from the prior week. I'm Dan Loney with Your Money Now on FM News 101 KXL.
5: It is 4:57, time for your entertainment news. There are signs now that Taylor Swift will marry NFL star Travis Kelce at Madison Square Garden. Swift fans are reacting.
9: Well, I, for one, love it. I'm happy that she's found love.
11: I think if New York City can get through the Knicks winning in five, I think New York City can get through anything.
5: Sources tell the New York Times there will be a small gathering at the Garden on July 2nd for an intimate event. And then the next day, 1,000 guests will gather for a celebration.
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5: And we have some sad news. David Clayton Thomas, the lead singer of Blood, Sweat, and Tears, has died. What? Clayton Thomas admitted he was once a street fighter and petty thief, but he went on to sing Spinning Wheel and other hits that helped make the band one of the most popular acts of the late 60s.
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6: And welcome back to Portland's Afternoon News on FM News 101 KXL. Good to be with you on this Thursday afternoon. Despite all those clouds, we are going to get a break from the heat and get some rain a little bit later on. We'll fill you in. I'm Tim Lance.
5: And I'm Gail Cunningham. It is 5 o'clock. Our top stories today.
6: Amid controversy, the Trailblazers today introduced the team's new head coach.
5: A federal judge rules on President Trump's effort to severely restrict mail-in voting.
6: And an NBA star has been traded by the Charlotte Hornets. You'll get all the details when Judah joins us for sports coming up at 5:15.
5: We've got those stories and more coming your way in 90 seconds, but first it is 5:01, and we've got traffic and weather together on the Wands. Amanda Jay's in the traffic center with news of a new crash in I-5 northbound.
14: That's right, Gail. This is I-5 northbound as you're rolling past Broadway. We've been getting reports of this fender bender on the right shoulder causing things to be a little sluggish for you. Now, I-84 eastbound near Lloyd Center, there's also a disabled vehicle to be on the lookout for, last seen being pushed to the right shoulder. I-5 northbound moving through those Terwilliger curves and heading toward the Markham is going to be rather dense, tagging on about a 15-minute delay. Highway 217 southbound, there's an accident crowding the right lane near Shoals Ferry. Plus, of course, we've been dealing with a rather large collision on Canyon that you want to be cautious of. It now is in the westbound left lane near 96th Avenue. The westbound direction, left lane, but the eastbound direction is now open. Either way, you're going to be encountering a bit of resistance. 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From the KXL Traffic Center, I'm Maida Jay.
6: Now the KXL forecast, cloudy skies, cooler weather. You can see they are here right now, and the rain is on the way. In fact, we thought we'd see rainy skies overnight tonight, but it looks like we will get some rain, certainly in the Vancouver area, maybe within the next hour. But tonight, periods of light rain, as I said, with a low of 55. Good chance for rain showers throughout the day tomorrow and a high of 67. We'll be in the mid to upper 60s during the weekend. Saturday, light rain is a possibility. Gresham, 69 and cloudy right now. Beaverton, you have 70 degrees, 68 in Portland.
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15: The Trailblazers today introduced new head coach Micah Norry. The longtime assistant comes to Portland from Minnesota.
16: We will play hard for 48+. We're going to play smart for 48+, and we'll play together.
15: Now, today's pomp and circumstance comes amid controversy over Norrie's rare one-year guaranteed contract, but the coach says he's betting on himself.
16: For 28 years, the first 25 of which I never had an agent, so every decision that I made never once did money